0: car doctor. How many miles are on this truck?
1: 184.
0: Right, I'd probably pull the drive shaft down and just feel the joints, make sure they all feel equal in terms of, you know, they've got the right amount of wiggle to them.
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2: And now, driving speed! 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
3: Boy, I don't know if I feel like ramming speed today, but we're going to get through the next hour, you and I. Yep, it's me. I'm sick. I woke up like this, so I must have, I don't know. It was wild. I woke up and I tried to say something this morning, and it was like I was doing, pantomime. Like, it was like that. So it didn't work. But we'll see. We'll see where we go.
4: So what you're saying is Sue was happy. You couldn't talk.
3: It was just, Tom, I'm telling you, it's just bizarre. But it's okay. We got through the last hour. We'll get through this hour. You had an experience this week. Didn't you? Your local Ford dealer tried something new on you?
4: Yeah, I know you've been really busy, and I've been really busy, so I called them to schedule an oil change, and they said, you know, we got this new mobile service. We'd like to bring it over. And I said, okay. So a guy shows up with a high-top, it looked like a Transit 250. Maybe I'm wrong on that model, but it was a Transit. Opens it up. He's got several different types of oil on a hose like you'd have in the shop. I requested, of course, the all synthetic, so he had that in bottles. It had a big floor jack. He had the I'm pulling a blank on the things you set the car on.
3: Jack stands.
4: Thank you.
3: Right. I was curious. How did he get it up in the air? So he jacked it up and secured it on jack stands.
4: He jacked it up on two sides. Then he climbed under, pulled the belly pan off. Drained the oil. He had a big oil pan with an absorbent mat in the bottom, and he drained the oil and pulled the filter and put the new filter on and put the oil, the drain plug back in. He jacked it down. Filled the oil up with the proper amount, according to what their book says. Rotated the tires. He jacked up, the car and swapped tires. Took a look. I mean, obviously, he can't see a lot of the underneath on the thing because it's not up in the air. But he took a look at what he could see. Looked at various things, made sure the battery was good. He did a battery check. They have that in the van.
3: How long did this take him, Tom?
4: Well, we were talking the whole time. I think it took him 45 minutes.
3: What did they charge you for this?
4: They charged me, this was, what the heck did I just pay? I think I paid $175 for everything.
3: How are they going to make any money?
4: I don't know.
3: And I don't know, but when he rotated the tires, did he balance the two going up front?
4: No, he didn't. They didn't have a tire balancer on the thing, so that's something that they lacked. They should have.
3: Yeah.
4: But he rotated the tires. Then he left and all was well. And they called me and they said, any problem, just give us a call immediately. So this is new, and they've just rolled it out.
3: I just wonder because I'm thinking the cost of the van, the insurance. You don't exactly live in sunny Miami, so
4: I know that. And one question I asked him, I said, can you come out and do the state inspection? He says, no, we can't do that. He says, we have to get it up in the air. He says, we probably could. He says, that would require other equipment. It actually would require other licensing to come out and do it mobile. He says, we're not getting into that.
3: Right. So, and then what's going to happen between November and March?
4: That's a good question. He won't be able to do it in my driveway unless I can pull it in the garage.
3: Right.
4: And there's not enough room in the garage to jack the thing up.
3: Because it's awful cold out there.
4: It's cold, snowy, and wet.
3: Right.
4: So.
3: Yeah. So you wonder, I'd have to sit down and somebody would have to explain the marketing to me about, you know, trying to grab a customer 6-7 months out of the year to, you know,
4: but, you know, if I wouldn't do this all the time.
3: Right.
4: Because I like to get the, I like when the car's up in the air and they can see everything.
3: Right. Yeah, exactly.
4: But if I, you know, if I need, I mean, I just had, it's been 3.5 weeks and I've got 5,000 miles on the car already.
3: So it's
4: 3.5 weeks.
3: Yeah,
4: so
3: it's time.
4: It's got brand new tires. It's got brand new brakes. It was okay 5,000 miles ago, and I haven't done anything stupid like hit major potholes.
3: Right.
4: So, you know, it didn't bother me this time to have it done this way. So, you know, I can see it being convenience for a lot of people, but I just hope I just hope they don't do it really often, because it was okay, it was good, but it wasn't as thorough as having it in the shop.
3: Right. It's sort of like you can go to a quick lube once in a while. You can do the quick lube thing, you know, twice a year, and then twice a year go to a regular mechanic, depending on how much you drive. But to do that as a substitute, as you say, I don't think that works in the long term.
4: But it was interesting. It was interesting they offered it. And you know, they may adjust pricing as time goes on. I you know, this, like I said, this was fairly new. They said, look, we're just kind of starting on this.
3: I wonder what happens if they schedule for it. You know, you schedule it on Friday for Wednesday, and then Wednesday comes along and it's pouring rain. I guess your appointment gets canceled.
4: I would think, like I said, unless you could pull in the garage, but in my case,
3: right,
4: there's not enough room in the garage because, you know, on one side, it's near the furnace, and you wouldn't be able to jack the thing up. You wouldn't have enough throw for the lever,
3: so, you know,
4: to jack it up.
3: He put it on 4 jack stands?
4: No, he put it up on 2 jack stands.
3: So how did he get the back tires off?
4: He did the, you know, he swapped front to back.
3: Right.
4: So he jacked up and put a jack stand under the front. He jacked up the back, pulled the tires and swapped it, and then went back and did the other side. He used the 2 jack stands when he was doing the oil.
3: So he didn't cross-rotate them. He just moved them front to back.
4: No, he just went front to back.
3: Right, yeah. And listen, it's done. But then the other concern is, what if it's a tire wear issue? How do you cross-rotate? Right, to compensate for wear.
4: Exactly. And like, which is why I say I wouldn't do this all the time.
3: Right.
4: But then again, I know what happens in Ron's shop. I don't know what happens at the Ford dealer because they don't allow anybody to go back in the shop.
3: Right.
4: So, for all I know, they could be rotating front to back constantly. I don't know.
3: Interesting.
4: Yeah, but I get the cross. You know, yes, it does need to be cross rotated. But like I said, with 5,000 miles, it didn't bother me.
3: Right. I think what you're going to find is, I don't see how that'll work. God bless them. They're trying something new. I don't think that'll work in the Northeast if Ford is rolling this out, or if that was just a dealer thing. But if Ford's rolling it out, I don't think that works in the Northeast because of the weather.
4: It probably doesn't work in the northern part of the country, even the Midwest or the West, or this, you know, I mean, the Southwest it would work, the South it would work, but
3: it almost doesn't work Florida. Laying on the asphalt in Florida in 110 degree heat.
4: Oh, man.
3: How hot is
4: that? I can't imagine.
3: Yeah. You know, so you're going to put a piece of cardboard down and lay on that. And I look at mobile mechanics. I see mobile mechanic trucks here and there, and I get it. That's their business. That's out there. They've acclimated to that, and that's all they do all the time. And they're set up specifically for that. You know, they do fill the need. I just don't think that is as good as being in-house inside a building somewhere where your options aren't limited, and you can do complete, you know, repair, complete service and maintenance. So
4: I agree totally. You know, like I said, it was nice they could come out. I've been busy. I really didn't want, you know, Friday I was going to be working at home. I really didn't want to have to go sit at the dealership. And the guy was like, you know, we'll come out to you. I went, okay, I'll give it a try. I mean,
3: yeah.
4: Like I said, if the thing was overdue for the oil change, if the tires hadn't been rotated lately, if they were older tires, if the brakes were questionable, I wouldn't have done it.
3: Right.
4: But
3: the car's
4: in good shape.
3: So. Yeah. It kind of comes back to, too. Nothing replaces visiting the mechanic in the shop on a regular basis, because the rest of it's, you know, you might as well have gone to a Jiffy Lube except for the fact that the tires got rotated.
4: So. Well, that and the fact that it was done, you know, it's a Ford and it was done by Ford, so it comes right. under whatever warranty. Their yeah, whatever. Warranty umbrella is. Yeah. So if there's a problem.
3: Yep. Yep. Hey, let's pull over, take a pause. I'm Ron Ananian, the Car Doctor. 855-560-9900. We're back right after this.

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0: write it on the wall so you don't forget to call for car advice done right. 855-560-9900. Now, back to Ron.
1: Hey, 40 minutes to go. So, you know, Ron, I'm sorry, I'm counting the minutes. My voice is obviously like this. So, sometimes you don't have enough scan tools in the shop. I know you guys like these stories from the Bay, so here's one for you. We had a 2022 Honda HR-V this week in for an oil change, tire rotation, fuel system cleaning, air and cabin filters. Pretty simple, basic stuff. Well, that's how it always starts, right? The cabin filter was really ugly. I don't know if it was the person or the mouse, but we found Cheez-Its, French fries, and other stuff inside by the cabin filter, lodged in there. There was a nest. There was stuff stuffed in the blower motor. We had to take the blower motor out of the car. It was crazy. And it continued, right? We did an air filter. We did an oil change. We did a rotate. We did a fuel system cleaning. And as try as you hard on a fuel system cleaning, you usually set fault codes of some kind. A misfire, a lean condition, a rich condition, something. So, you know, you clear codes, you perform resets, you clean the throttle body, you perform a reset. Those are the things that have to be done. That's mandatory, required as part of the vehicle. Everything was done. Car checked out. The Cheez-Its were all gone. By the way, we shot an, I haven't posted it yet, but there's an Instagram reel which will appear on our Facebook page sometime in the next week, probably maybe tomorrow or Monday. If you want to see the pictures of it, it's kind of a crazy repair. But we got all done, started the car up, TPMS lights on. Well, okay, that makes sense. Honda requires a reset of the TPMS system. Well, you should reset after tire rotation, but we reset tire pressures because the tires were inflated incorrectly. So, okay, that makes sense. And we reset the TPMS. The light blinked. It went out. And it came back on. And it also set a traction control. A track light came on. Huh. Geez, what the heck's going on here? We went through service information, found nothing. No bulletins, no updates, no software changes. Because we could not get the TPMS system to reset. Now, my theory is that when we reset the engine controller, Honda requires, even though they don't tell us this anywhere, that they want us to go in and do a reset of the ABS wheel speed sensors. There's a calibration you have to go through. My two Snap-on scan tools wouldn't do it. Current software. My Autel wouldn't do it. My launch wouldn't do it. I forget what else I tried on there, but we had four or five different scan tools on the car. Nothing worked. Danny grabbed the Opus. Opus, I always call it that, the Opus IVS, is the best part of this. Well, one of the great parts of this scan tool, I'll say it like that. One of the great parts of this scan tool is it gives you the ability to talk to tech support, and it also gives you the ability to have them dial in with the factory tool. And I talked to Trevor. I've gotten to know Trevor. I love talking to Trevor. He's a lot of fun. Wait, I'm going to get some water. There, is that better? It is for me. So I, talked to Trevor. And he was a little puzzled too. He was like me. We're both like, why doesn't this reset? So we went in with the Honda factory tool and did an ABS wheel speed calibration like we had done with the prior tools. And it worked. And I think the moral to the story is sometimes you have to have an OE, you have to have a factory level, dealer level tool. Sometimes the aftermarket tools just don't, for whatever reason, have the ability, have the technology. In all fairness to them, I have to point out that if there were pre-existing conditions required prior to setting the ABS calibration. None of them told us. None of them pointed it out and said, the engine's got to be at operating temperature. The vehicle has to be sitting still, which we were, and it was. But I'm just saying the basics of how should this

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1: Logically, in my mind, they would have kept the other three for four scan tools not to work and the factory tool to work. That's a major hole in the aftermarket, and maybe it's there. I've actually contacted the scan tool companies, and I'm talking to them, pointing it out, and their first reaction is they're not sure. But this is the battle every day, right? This is what an independent repair shop goes through. Is it the tool? Is it the car? Is it the condition? Did I do something wrong? Did I miss a step? And that's how complicated cars have gotten. That's the degree with which a repair shop has to work with of complexity every day. So, you know, the moral to the story is, if you're a shop, you got to have more than one scan tool. You've got to. My poor Snap-on dealer, and I love Jay to death. He's a great guy. He does a great job. He's telling me the story about one of the local shops that's beating them up because all they have is a Snap-on scanner, and they had one car it wouldn't work on. And he was just verbally abusing Jay, and Jay kind of told him, knock it off. But he had to go through that. If you're a shop, you've got to have more than one tool. You've got to have access to a factory tool. Not every time, not all the time, because there's issues with factory tools as well. A learning curve, number one. But just know that it takes more than one scan tool to fix a car sometimes. I'm Ron Ananey and the Car Doctor. We'll be back right after this.
2: Sean Hannity.
3: We know who controls this party. 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

0: alarm and rockets fighting erupts between the U.S. and Iran. The U.S. fired first, striking two Iranian launchers in the Strait of Hormuz, preparing to send mines back into the waterway. And now Iran is attacking U.S. forces in Jordan. Fox's Trey Yingstis in Tel Aviv.
1: And I did speak with a U.S. source familiar earlier this evening who indicated at this point there are no significant impacts and nearly all of the incoming missiles have been intercepted.
0: It is the first military action in weeks. Rescue crews in Nepal and Tibet are searching for about 3,000 people missing from the catastrophic floods, and rain is causing more flooding.
2: It's getting very complicated as heavy rains continue to fall, swelling the rivers and the lakes further upstream. Chinese authorities also said another lake was also created today.
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3: Temperatures starting off into the low 70s by Monday afternoon. High temperatures, low 90s, but feeling more like 100. I'm meteorologist Belle Oliver in the WVLC First Alert Weather.
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0: Let us go to Eric in Wisconsin. Eric, I apologize for my voice, buddy. How can I help you today?
1: Yeah, no worries. Yeah, we've got a 2008 Toyota Corolla that had my son's car, I guess, and it had an odor that couldn't get rid of. And my wife was talking to a friend who said, hey, we've got this ozone machine that we use for our rental units. We understand they use them in used cars. So put in the vehicle 12 hours on high and should be fine. So we did that. And, of course, now the car
0: smells worse.
1: Got this chemical toxic smell to it. And, yeah, just trying to figure out.
0: Right.
1: One, is it safe to be in, or two, if you know, and how to deal with the odor in the car?
0: Let's talk about the odor in the car first. So, you know, anytime I deal with a car with odor, is it man made? Is it animal? Is it, you know, food, or the things that come to mind?
1: Yeah, so what happened here? Oh, I'm sorry. I was just saying, what happened here is my son, for work, he was asked to go pick up a bunch of pork for some luncheon, and so he went and got it, and it was in these tin trays, and sure enough, juice got out in the cloth seats on the back seat. It took a while to figure out exactly where it was, but that we're quite certain is what was the initial cause of the odor. Yep.
0: So can we pull the back seat out of the car?
1: Possibly.
0: If we take, because listen. The fail-safe is this. Let's talk about what it's not, all right? If it was a heater core, like a sweet smell, like coolant, all right? I know what I have to do. I've got to put a heater core in the vehicle, right? I've had cars where people, you ever deal with a car with spilled milk? Spilled milk in a car is the absolute worst. Nothing stinks like spilled milk that got dry and the heat and it just, the bacteria and oh my God, it's terrible. So I always try to get the source of the smell out of the car as much as I can. If I get the back seat out, what does it look like under the back seat? Is there, you know, residue under the seat? If I Lysol it, you know, clean it up, lift the carpet up and try and get underneath there. I've had cases where I'll pull all the seats out. Pull all the seats out. Is there a console in this car, Eric?
1: Center console, yeah.
0: Yeah, okay. Makes it more complicated. But I would take all the seats out because I want to get the carpet out because I want to clean underneath the carpet if the residue went under the carpet. Because if you don't get it all and Lysol it, Lysol is a great smell neutralizer, okay? You're just wasting time. All right.
1: Gotcha.
0: So getting the console out's another project unto itself, but with the seats out, it's a little easier. Now, that being said, if I can get it down to floor pan, or down to the padding, and I can clean around that and Lysol it, that will help. The other thing is go on Amazon, just type in car steam cleaner. Which is different than an ozone cleaner. It's kind of like a wet vacuum that will spray moisture on the rug, and it'll suck everything out in the same motion.
1: Sure, sure.
0: You know, we actually have one in the shop. I don't think we paid $100 for it. And you'd be amazed what we get out, right? And you can use it on the seats. You can use it on the carpet, and then right. When you get that, and if you still have some toxicity to it, use it on the headliner, right?
1: Oh, okay.
0: Because did the ozone machine put chemical up in the ceiling too? Right.
1: Yeah. More than likely.
0: Right. And you're not going to take the headliner out. Now, having said this, right, I know it's a 16-year-old car. I'm just concerned that anything we do may alter the appearance of the interior. So I'm cautious, right? Anytime I go cleaning a carpet or a seat or a headliner, I'm going to try it in a corner that's not so... I'm not going to start in the middle. I don't want to put a splotch mark in the middle of the headliner and have somebody go, gee, what the heck is that?
1: Exactly.
0: You know, I want to try a corner somewhere where it's not so obvious. And then, of course, some sort of Lysol cleaner on a sponge and just wipe down the dash, the steering wheel, you know.
1: Sure.
0: And then you may over Lysol it and you know, he may smell too clean, right? So be cautious. Don't think more Lysol is the answer. Last, one of the best ways to get smell out of a car, within reason, right? We're trying to get it down to a level of toxicity that, you know, we can deal with it. Get a big apple. I know this sounds crazy. Get a large apple, right? Cut it into sections. Put it on a plate on the floor in the back or the front. Or put three apples in the car, two apples in the car. You know, close the windows and leave the apple in the car overnight. You know?
1: Really?
0: Apples turn brown, right? When they're sitting there exposed to air.
1: Yeah.
0: That's because isn't the apple absorbing the air?
1: Oh, okay, sure.
0: Isn't the smell in the air?
1: Yeah.
0: You know, goofier things have worked.
1: Okay.
0: I'm not saying it can handle the smell all by itself. But, you know, because it also depends on the toxicity and the amount of stink, right?
1: Yeah. We were concerned maybe it had some unhealthy levels of toxicity.
0: Yeah, I would be.
1: Having it run that long.
0: I would be. But at the worst that happens is you waste a couple of apples, right? You know?
1: Yeah, sounds like a pretty cheap solution there.
0: Pretty cheap solution. So, but, you know, I've had it where I've had to gut cars down to the floor pan. I've had it where I've had to do it in stages. But, you know, the concern becomes you're not going to get it all out until you can get access to all of it. And that's why I say taking the back seat out, at least you can flip the seat upside down. Did whatever dripped come through? Did it hit the floor? So that if you clean the seat, are you missing what's down underneath the seat?
1: Yeah.
0: All right.
1: Okay. That's helpful. I appreciate it. Thanks for your time.
0: You're very welcome, sir. Good luck. And I hope it comes out okay for you. I'm Ron and Annie in the car, doctor. Jeez, we're 20 minutes. Dun, dun, dun, dun. I love talking to you guys, but you know what? I hear Ethel Merman in my head. The show must go on, so I apologize if I made the wrong decision today. I was actually thinking of running a tape, but I just I want it to be live for you in case I could help somebody. So anyway, I'll be back right after this. Don't go anywhere.

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talk about permanent codes, but before I go there, couple of things. First of all, an update. Yes, I got to work on the Monte Carlo this week. I know you guys were asking me, and I've told you I'm making time in the shop. This week I got all the wires, most of the wires for the instrument cluster marked. Here's my tip. I found a great product for your P-Touch label machine. Tom will like this. I found they make a heat shrink product for a P-Touch labeler. So you can like I typed in gauges ground, gauges hot, gauges ignition, telling me what each wire was. You make it as, and you heat shrink it onto the wire, and now it's clearly identified. Beautiful, right? I got that much done. Monday or Tuesday, we'll get it all soldered up, and hopefully by next week, we get the cluster put back in the car. So that's the Monte Carlo update. The video schedule this week. Last week, we shot, there's a couple of things you're going to see. You're going to see the cabin filter video that I told you about with the Cheez-Its. You got to look for that up on Instagram and Facebook. I also, doing brakes on a Ford Transit, I've got a little tip on how to get the rotor back on the front, because they have you unbolt the rotor with the wheel bearing off of the knuckle, and it's very heavy. And I make a guide pin out of a standard bolt and use that to hold it in place. You'll like that. And then the last one, which was CRC. CRC makes parts cleaner and degreaser. Blue can, good spray. We use that to wash down the rusted hubs in the back of the Transit to get the rotor to fit back on. So, you know, you want to start thinking about that. There's places where using CRC parts cleaner is an absolute must, and it just helps the job along, and you'll find CRC parts cleaner and degreaser at your local Advance Auto Parts, along with the full line of CRC products. So just be aware of that. I want to talk about permanent codes. This comes to us from All Data. 2017 Hyundai Santa Fe. The Santa Fe was in the shop because the indicator check engine light was on. The technician found some fault codes, P0087 and P01891. It turns out that it had a faulty high-pressure fuel pump, but the P0087 would not erase. And the conversation that the reference information from All Data talks about is why it couldn't be erased. And the long and the short of it is that permanent diagnostic codes have to run through all their associated monitors and tests several times for the code to be cleared. A permanent code means that it can't be erased by scan tool. A permanent code is a fault that has occurred that's deemed of such high importance that several tests have to run in order for the car computer to decide, yep, that's fixed. And that's really what it's all about. Now, if you go out to alldata.com and look up under their monthly newsletter, you can find a complete list of their you know, references like this, their tech tips. But you'll also find their AllData newsletter, which is available to you without a subscription. And they've got some great solid information in there. Again, you know, it's just a good resource, alldata.com. Anyway, let me pull over a minute early. Rest my voice. I'll come back. We'll finish up, and we can put this one in the can. Thank you for sticking with me this hour. I'm Ron Ananey, I'm the Car Doctor. I'll be right back.

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brother. Tough 2 hours. Kudos to you if you're still here listening. You know, it would have been easy to put in a tape. I can't do it. I just didn't want to. I want to talk about buying a used car. My final thoughts. Anthony, a regular customer, was buying his daughter a used car this week. So he called me and he said, "Hey, Ron, I've got a 2019 Hyundai that I want to purchase for my daughter. You know, can you look at it?" I said, "Sure. You know, we've got this. We do a 2-page checklist, a physical look, a visual road test, scan it for codes, document everything, look over the Carfax, the service history. You know, we kind of do a really good, thorough stick out your tongue, say and try to be detectives about it." Nice car. It was a very nice car. Hyundai, Santa Fe. The one problem with it is that it had 94,000, almost 95,000 miles on it. Hyundai's a good car. I like Hyundais. I think they're great 100,000-mile cars. I think you'll get 100,000 miles out of a Hyundai. But I think to get to 200,000 may not happen. Not without some major repairs. I'd still buy one, but I'd buy one this way, as I said to Anthony. 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Look at what a good used car is costing today. Now, having that as a frame of reference, I told him, you know, take that $15,500, $16,000, whatever it is. What can you go buy for $16,000 with less mileage? Can you buy, you know, can you get a Toyota with 60,000 miles on it that's 5-6 years old for $15,000, $16,000? Probably not. Can you get a Honda for $15,000, $16,000 with 50,000, 60,000 miles on it? Probably not. And for the record, I don't know that you want a 2019 Honda anyway. Some of those are having issues with head gaskets, but that's another story. And, you know, it's just another way to look at it. Is a service contract, is an extended warranty going to be part of the future of used car sales? Is it something we're going to have to consider and do as a mandatory part of the purchase? Because the market has changed, that the price of the average new car is $50,000. The price of the average used car is $30,000. Not my numbers, just what the trends are reporting. So if we're spending less than $30,000, we're trying to beat the odds. Does an extended warranty work in our favor, where we now have something, if something cataclysmic happens? Listen, I'm not worried about if a car needs brakes, if a car needs suspension, if a car needs exhaust. That's wear and tear. I'm worried about the 2019 Hyundai at 95,000 miles, and a year from now, it pops an engine, which Hyundais have a habit of engine failure, right? They've had their issues. They've done very well at correcting it, but I just wanted him to be aware of it. So consider it when you're buying a used car. Does it pay to consider that extended warranty that maybe in the past you were so quick to shut down that you were, you know, nah, I don't want that. You know what? That extended warranty, that becomes part of the number, part of the monthly expense, because it's still cheaper than buying the $30,000 used car, and it prevents you from having a major unexpected repair. I'm Ron Anini in the Car Doctor, or what's left of me. I'll be back next week, I promise. And I want to thank you for sticking with me this hour. Till the next time, good mechanics aren't expensive. They're priceless. See ya.

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3: Fighting erupts between the U.S. and Iran. I'm Carmen Roberts, Fox News. It is the first military action in weeks. The U.S. fired first on sea mine launchers in the Strait of Hormuz, and now Iran is striking back, targeting U.S. forces in Jordan. And Fox's Trey Yingst is in Tel Aviv.
4: U.S. forces in Jordan are under missile attack. The Iranians are launching a variety of different missiles at U.S. bases there in response to the U.S. strikes earlier today that targeted Iran's Larak Island. Now, Larak Island is significant because of its location in the Strait of Hormuz. And according to U.S. officials, there was intelligence picked up that indicated the Iranians were planning to launch rockets with sea mines attached to basically redeploy mines in the Strait of Hormuz after U.S. forces were able to demine this area.
3: And crude oil opened immediately higher this evening. U.S. and Brent crude both up more than 1%. U.S. crude at $84.38 a barrel. Rescue crews are working harder to find more than 3,000 people missing from Wednesday's catastrophic floods in Nepal and Tibet. The U.S. State Department commented on the missing Americans.
5: State Department spokesman Tommy Pigott on ABC's This Week said the U.S. is in regular contact with officials in Nepal about how best to lend aid. For now, the fate of the Americans that remain missing is largely unknown.
6: We are currently unaware of any U.S. citizen deaths at this time. The highest priority, getting accurate information from the region, a hard region to reach at the best of times, made even more so by the devastation and the remoteness that we see.
5: Last week's flash flooding disaster has reportedly left hundreds dead in the region with thousands more still missing. A resident of the area described the devastation, saying nothing is left. Gernal Scott, Fox News.
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7: 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Just click listen, then swipe right and hear the latest news updates on your time. 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
3: More than 20 people are missing after a flash flood hits the Grand Canyon.
11: The National Park Service is asking the public for help in finding any campers, hikers, or backpackers who were in the canyon on Saturday. That's when a major flash flood swept through the area, Dozens of people were evacuated as boulders and debris were swept into the Colorado River. But the Park Service says they need to know more about people who may have been traveling along the North Kaibab Trail or visiting Phantom Ranch, Bright Angel Campground, or the area known as the Box. Jill Nato, Fox News.
3: California company plans to build a nuclear power plant. That's because investments in energy are exploding.
12: Often called the holy grail of clean energy, nuclear fusion is emerging as a potential solution to power everything, including massive AI data centers. Even though critics say the nuclear fusion process is too costly and time-consuming, investments in fusion startups jumped 69% from 2025, raising nearly $4.5 billion since last July, according to the Fusion Industry Association. California-based Pacific Fusion just broke ground on a $1 billion research and manufacturing facility in Albuquerque with a goal of creating more energy than it consumes by 2030. The company is looking to bring commercial power plants online by the early to mid-2030s. Reporting in Dallas, Christina Coleman, Fox News.
3: And from nuclear power to a box office powerhouse, Spider-Man Brand New Day swats away the newcomers and stays box office champ for a fifth straight week. Weekend, taking in about $22 million.
13: You're not going to get away with this.
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3: Two newcomers, Coyote versus Acme and Ridley Scott's The Dog Stars, couldn't even come close. I'm Carmen Roberts, and this is Fox News.
15: Staying warm and muggy, temperatures falling into the low 70s, heading out early for your Monday morning. By Monday afternoon, high temperatures slowly reach the low to middle 90s, but with that extra humidity, it's going to be hot and muggy. It feels like temperatures well into the upper 90s to near 100. I'm meteorologist Belle Oliver in the WVLT First Alert Weather Center.
16: It's gas prices topping $4 a gallon after declining for weeks.
17: It's the first time in over a month the national average for a gallon of gas has hit $4. Or higher.
16: It's El Mayo, the infamous Mexican drug lord sentenced to life in prison. It's the U.S. Mint producing $1 coins featuring Trump. In other words, it's the news that affects you.
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22: Greetings, pet lovers. I'm your host, pet trendologist Charlotte Reed, and I welcome our listeners who tune in each week from around the globe. Have you heard about the dog mom walk movement? Well, it's a fast-growing community trend focused on bringing dog owners and their pets together through organized social strolls. Co-founded in 2023 by friends Anna and Claudia, the movement began as a simple way for pet parents to connect. It has since rapidly expanded into a massive network, hosting large-scale events that span from Palm Beach all the way down to Miami-Dade County, Florida. Now, it is state-sponsored and state-thought of here in Florida, but don't be deterred. Well, at its core, the movement aims to build a strong support system for dog owners while giving pets a safe, structured environment to socialize and make new friends. The walks are designed to fight the isolation often felt in major metropolitan areas, allowing like-minded animal lovers to establish genuine, long-lasting friendships. While the events are branded around dog moms, the organizers emphasize a highly inclusive environment where dog dads and full families are equally welcome to join the pack. To keep the events engaging, the destinations change constantly, taking participants on pet-friendly tours of South Florida's best venues. The group helps local residents discover dog-friendly businesses, routing their walks through outdoor parks, artisan festivals, and local eateries. When the summer heat or the humidity peaks, the movement adapts by moving the events inside in air-conditioned, pet-friendly spaces like malls. These walks have evolved from casual get-togethers into highly anticipated community experiences, complete with local vendor pop-ups, custom merch, and goodie bags. Sponsors frequently participate and join the walks to hand out treats, samples, and more, while dogs show up sporting official group bandanas. By blending pet exercise, local business promotion, and human networking, the Dog Mom Walk has established itself as a staple of modern pet culture. So why don't you get more involved with your canine community? Consider working with a group of women and starting a dog walk movement where you live. Let me know how it goes, and if you need advice, you can always reach me at team@thepetbuzz.com. Now it's time for the show rundown for the best in pet talk radio. This week on the Pet Buzz, I'm talking about
0: eight,
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22: And whether our pets are high-flying agility athletes or senior companions navigating the family living room, maintaining their strength and mobility is core to a long, happy canine life. Today, we are diving deep into the rapidly growing field of veterinary sports medicine with a true pioneer in animal movement, Dr. Kelly Fishman. As the founder of Strut Animal Mobility Specialist and a leading expert in veterinary rehabilitation and integrative care, Dr. Fishman specializes in cutting through the wellness hype to provide science-backed strategies that keep dogs and cats moving comfortably at every stage of life. Dr. Fishman, welcome to the conversation. Let's start by discussing how pet parents can catch subtle changes in animal mobility long before a limp or injury becomes obvious. Let's start with a little bit of sexy and what's hot right now in your area of veterinary medicine. What about AI?
1: AI, I cannot wait to see where AI goes in helping us rehab veterinarians do early diagnosis of pain and mobility issues. So Charlotte, I don't know if you know, but there already is an AI-powered pain detection tool for cats based off the feline Grimace scale. I don't use it a lot because I deal mostly with senior cats with arthritis as a rehab veterinarian, but that's something that pet parents can use right away on their smartphone to help monitor pain in kitties. Now, dogs are a little bit harder, and I know the team at NC State is looking into wearables, so putting a collar on your dog and trying to detect how their gait is changing, and that could be something, a gait change or a limp because of pain. And they've showed some early information that might be pretty accurate in helping pet parents diagnose pain.
22: Okay, so one of the things I know that we're all looking at these days, and it seems like every 6 months they're changing and redefining and trying to improve, is we can't forget about wearable technology. What's your perspective on pet owners using wearable active trackers to monitor recovery? And do these devices provide clinically useful data for sports medicine?
1: So I encourage my pet parents, if they're willing to make the investment, because it can be pretty pricey. And then there's also upsells, like, is it tracking how long your dog is walking with GPS? So it can be pretty expensive. But what I tell them is I love them as a baseline. So before your dog has surgery, even during the time of transitioning from a pain med to not being on the pain medication. So we're just trying to see, is my dog really painful? What are their mobility levels? We can use those trackers to get a baseline. And then we know, are they improving? Are they walking longer? Are they sleeping more? Because that's one of the things that these wearables can detect. And then I could use that information to help decide how my dog is responding to treatment or to pain medication. So that's something that a pet parent can look at and they could say, wow, he's sleeping so much better. let's take them off that pain medication. And is my dog continuing to sleep better? So I'm happy with his current pain status.
22: Well, if you have just joined me, I'm so excited. I'm talking with Dr. Kelly Fishman when we're talking about canine sports and how it affects a dog's body. So what are some of the most common soft tissue or joint injuries that competitive agility or working dogs face today that pet parents should watch out for?
1: So we actually have some stats. So we know that they get a lot of shoulder tendon issues. Also not surprising because, first of all, dogs are front wheel drive. They put most of their weight on their front end compared to their hind end. And then we put them into dog sports like agility and fly ball that are really traumatic to the front end. They're jumping down from A-frames. They're going to the box turn. And when they do fly ball, so those types of things really put more strain on the tendons in the wrist and in the shoulders. And the third is actually in the hind end, and that's the iliopsoas. That is a hip flexor. So that one is a known injury when dogs miss a jump and they hit the bar. That's a real concern for an iliopsoas injury.
22: Wow. Okay, let's spend a little time in our interview discussing preventative care and integrative treatments. So you have a prehab approach. You advocate healthier for proactive care. What does a baseline conditioning and injury prevention routine look like for an active dog? He doesn't have to be an agility dog. He just has to be a dog who's out and about getting a nice walk every day.
1: Yeah. And so I love this question because dogs love exercise. They were built to constantly move, especially Charlotte, our dogs that are meant to really be working. So perhaps like your little Maltese or your Chihuahuas, fine doing a 20-minute walk and spending most of their days underneath your desk, relaxing. But our large breed working dogs, they need to have a lot of exercise. So what I tell pet parents to do is let's start a fitness program. And what that means is we're going to lead your dog through exercises. And why? Well, because they're going to engage mentally. It's going to be stimulating for them. And then we're going to build muscle to help support their body. So it's a healthy way of getting their energy out. So you have to do certain strengthening exercises like plank. For my agility dogs, I do shoulder stabilization exercises like push-ups. You could do things like squats and plyometrics, which means jumping to build cardiovascular endurance. So that's an example of a pre-rehab fitness program that I would put my canine athletes on and then my healthy adult large breed dogs that are bored out of their mind.
22: Hey, we need to take a commercial break. And when we return, Dr. Kelly Fishman and I will finish our conversation about sports medicine and rehabilitation. In segment two, we'll also be discussing celebrity pet buzz and pet money matters.
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22: Do you have the need to feed? 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The Queen is dead. The Queen of country music, Dolly Parton, passed away on Tuesday, August 25th. Of course, I will remember her most for her belief that her dog was her lifesaver. At a significant moment in her life, she believed that Popeye coming to her was an immediate act of God.
23: And now, the latest news about celebrities and their pets.
24: It's Obsession.
25: Aren't they cute?
22: What we see in our dogs, and particularly in dark times, Dolly saw too. She saw loyalty, companionship, and love of God. Turns out her dog Popeye, a Boston Terrier, owned by Dolly Parton in the 1980s, famously saved her life during a dark moment of deep depression and heartbreak. In interviews and in her memoirs, Dolly on Dolly, she said that she was dealing with an intense personal heartbreak, exhaustion, and career stress when she sat upstairs in her bedroom and looked at a gun kept in her nightstand drawer. Just as she picked up the gun, Popeye came running up the stairs and jumped on the bed, startling her and snapping her back into reality. Parton later reflected that the unexpected interruption felt like a sign, noting that God is dog spelled backwards, and that her little dog might have been the exact intervention she needed at that moment.
10: Time for your medication, Hammy. Let me get the SimPill to make sure you take the meds. With SimPill, you can't dislodge the meds from the oral gel admitted from the top of the device. Well, there's chicken, beef, or peanut butter. How about we use the peanut butter today? Okay. Hammy, sit. Now start licking. What a treat.
22: Well, we're back with Dr. Kelly Fishman. She's amazing. So recently, we have seen more practitioners take a muscle-first paradigm. So why is shifting the clinical focus toward the fascia, the tendons, and muscle health so critical for joint stability compared to traditional bone-centric treatments?
26: So first of all, traditional bone-centric treatments, if your dog has arthritis or has an ACL tear, that would actually be a total knee replacement or a total hip replacement. That's something that is really not on the table for most animals. So we have to look outside the joint because we could only do so much repair. And why is it a good thing to start looking at the fascia? The fascia is this layer of tissue that's between the muscle and the skin. And I, as a rehab practitioner or as a massage therapist, can also do this, is to manipulate the fascia. And a dog that comes into my appointment comes in really tight and hunched, and then after myofascial treatment, walks out with more mobility, better posture, and less pain. But I don't want to forget muscle, because we need to have strong muscles in a dog that has hip issues in their hind end to support the joint. We also know that dogs that have strong muscles are going to move more because they have the strength to keep going on longer walks, the strength to jump into the car. And some other things about muscle health is that it almost acts as a natural anti-inflammatory. So if you have an inflamed joint, it actually can release the body's own natural anti-inflammatory compounds to help reduce inflammation and pain in the joint. So that's very important. And there's been a couple of studies that have shown that we could feed something from a fertilized egg yolk, which is called fortitropin, and that helps to prevent some of the muscle loss that happens after injury in animals, or potentially even as animals are aging and they lose muscle because they're aging.
22: So with so many canine athletes and larger dogs having similar problems, do we have a specific supplement routine for them as a preventative?
26: Yeah, absolutely. And here's what I tell pet parents. I would start early. Early, what does that mean? I would start right after they are a puppy and they transition to an adult. And the three things I do, and two are supplements, and then the first one is weight control, which is one of the most important things to do. But joint supplements. What is the best supplements for arthritis prevention? And arthritis being the most common cause of pain and mobility and decreased quality of life as dogs and cats age. It is omega-3 fatty acids or fish oil. So talk to your vet about that, because your dose for your Frenchie is going to be different than your dose for your Labrador. If pets don't love fish oil, you can try something like a green lift muscle. Mayo's pet, which has that fortitropin in it that has been shown to build muscle after injury and in senior dogs as well, helps with mobility. They have a green lift muscle addition. So you could do a muscle plus joint support combo, which is very helpful. Now, the other thing that might be great is type 2 collagen. So type 2 collagen seems to be protective in younger active dogs for their joints. And then not forgetting muscle again, you need to help build muscle by feeding a high quality protein from an animal source, if possible. And then the other thing is feeding the Mayo's pet. We know it helps prevent age-related mobility decline in senior dogs, and then also works to reduce some of the muscle loss that we see after certain surgeries, like the TPLO surgery to correct the ACL.
22: I want to talk to you about aquatic therapy. Do you recommend it? Do you do it at your practice?
26: So aquatic therapy means using water to help relieve some of the stress on the dog's body to get them to move better. And it could be something like a swim, something like an underwater treadmill, which I do use. Why the hydrotherapy is great? Because that water is heated. Just being in the water, there's certain effects that are really good for the muscles and the joints. And then we could take that dog and we can start moving them. And now we understand that movement is incredibly important for older arthritic dogs.
22: Thank you so much for coming. Give us your website. What is it?
26: So it's Strut Animal. So a happy dog or a happy cat struts. So S-T-R-U-T, strutanimal.com. I have a YouTube, a Instagram, a Facebook, and a Substack.
22: Okay. Well, thanks again. Just to remind

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14: Temperatures falling into low 70s, heading out early for your Monday. We're warm and muggy once again by Monday afternoon. High temperatures pushing to the low 90s, but

0: With that extra humidity, a lot of it's going to feel like the mid to upper 90s, and we're going to keep this heat sticking around for the rest of this week. I'm meteorologist Bell Oliver in the WVLT First Alert Weather Center.
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3: The Need Orthopedic Bed is a premium vet-designed sleep system engineered specifically around how cats move, rest, and recover throughout every stage of life. Using a human-grade, high-density memory foam foundation, the bed features proprietary Ergo contour system with four smooth raised contours and a gentle central dip. This structure guides cats into an anatomically optimized resting position, evenly distributing their body weight, eliminating deep pressure points, and preventing the restless repositioning that disrupts restorative sleep. Tailored for an unheated all-season use, it pairs its therapeutic joint support with a low-entry 2.3-inch profile to ensure senior cats can sleep in and out effortlessly. The science-backed design recently achieved major industry recognition by winning two honors at the prestigious 2026 Pet Innovation Awards. Specifically, the non-heated model was named the Cat Health Innovation of the Year for its highly effective approach to addressing the interconnected physical challenges of feline aging. At the same time, its sister product, the heated version, captured the Senior Pet Mobility and Comfort Product of the Year award, solidifying Need Cats as a premier leader in global health and wellness innovation. Both beds feature a water-resistant core, a machine-washable plush outer cover, and a 2.3-inch low-profile entry, and are available in 20-inch and 25-inch sizes. They both completely replace the cheap collapsing polyfill materials found in traditional standard cat beds with structure that won't flatten over time. Consider the main differences. So, the therapeutic bed includes integrated Infratherm nano heating elements that maintain a cat's safe 103 to 104 warmth to actively soothe arthritis and joint pain. It also utilizes heat-activated herbal calming patches. The orthopedic bed is entirely non-heated, providing massive warmth by naturally retaining your cat's own body heat. Now, if you buy the orthopedic bed, it's fully upgradable. You can purchase a comparable heating cover and layer later during the winter months or as your cat ages. The therapeutic model is clinically tested for senior cats, arthritic felines, and managing mobility issues. The orthopedic model is designed as an all-season bed ideal for kittens, active adult cats, warm climates, or breeds that naturally run hot like Persians. Pet owners can purchase the award-winning bed directly through the Need Cats official store, with current pricing varying by size. 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At the Pet Buzz, we love to answer your questions so that we can provide you with up-to-date information from industry specialists, ultimately helping pet owners make informed decisions for their pet's health, safety, and well-being.
4: Mail call.
5: Dear Charlotte, the Pet Buzz at my New York City dog park focuses on pet food recalls, pet travel safety regulations, and defensive pet healthcare strategies. All this in the dog park of all places? Can you provide me with some perspective on these topics? What do I need to know? Charlie, senior dog dad from the benches of the Union Square Dog Park, NYC.
6: You got mail.
3: Dear Charlie Sr., I always loved the Union Square Dog Park. Great group of dog lovers there. Send my regards to the folks at Union Square. It's important to know that we need to pay attention to recent headlines across the country, which have put pet owners on high alert as to multiple high-profile pet food recalls, reshaping how pet owners approach nutrition safety and pet health care. Within just the last few weeks, federal regulators and major brands have issued nationwide safety notices ranging from bacterial threats like salmonella contamination in specialty raw food diets to sudden voluntary actions by brands like Frome Family Foods over potential metal contamination in canned formulas. These rapid-fire events highlight how easily pathogens and foreign materials can slip into the supply chain, prompting many pet owners to abandon bulk and bag storage containers and keep their original packaging to quickly cross-examining lot numbers against FDA safety recall database. Frankly, it's best to keep the food in the bag in a storage container. Well, regarding this topic, enact a Google alert on your pet food brand to keep abreast of manufacturing and other issues. Now, here's the next topic people are talking about a lot. New boundaries for interstate and international pet travel. Well, at the same time, traveling with a companion animal has become considerably more bureaucratic due to strict new regional biosecurity measures. The emergence of the New World screwworm cases in parts of the southern United States has triggered aggressive containment policies to prevent the parasitic pest from spreading further through domestic animal transit. For instance, the USDA APHIS regulations and reciprocal agreements mean that pet dogs crossing borders, such as traveling to or returning from Mexico, now require a formal screwworm clearance certificate signed by an accredited veterinarian within a narrow 5-day window. Various state veterinary offices have implemented similar pre-movement health certificate checks, forcing families to meticulously plan road trips and multi-state moves well in advance to avoid quarantine delays. Well, regarding this topic, check your pet's vaccinations to make sure they're up to date. Get a health certificate from your veterinarian dated within 10 days of your departure. Now, for international travel, additional planning and healthcare requirements may be needed. So give yourself plenty of time to research the requirements for pets for your destination country as well as from the United States. When returning to the U.S. from abroad, your dog must meet all U.S. entry requirements upon return. And lastly, think about the collective shift toward proactive care. These simultaneous health and logistical hurdles are driving a cultural shift in the pet owner community from passive consumption to active defensive care management. Discussion boards and community groups are flooded with pet owners exchanging advice on how to do this and that. And also, they're bringing these topics to light so that pet parents are not reevaluating their immediate purchasing habits, but are also building a more resilient network that prioritizes transparency, rigorous testing, and strict compliance with animal health authorities. Well, regarding this topic, to screen independent food manufacturers and track shifting transit laws, look up State Department of Agricultural registries to confirm active processing permits and inspect product labels for direct contact details and batch codes. Stay updated on transportation rules by checking the Federal Motor Carrier Safety Administration database and local Department of Transportation sites, or subscribe to Logistics Association newsletters for simplified legal breakdowns. This is important stuff in our mailbag today, so we're going to carry this response into our final segment. Stay tuned. Time now for a hard commercial break. Also, up next are our features, Global Pet News, which has to do with tilapia skin to help pet burns. Our game day report, football season is just about to start. And our Tell Me Something Good, which focuses on a cat that takes place on an Ohio construction site.
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3: Here at the Pet Buzz, we're urban, suburban, and country, coming to pets and pet owners in your community. It's time to finish discussing the importance of paying attention to recent multiple high-profile pet food recalls, reshaping how pet owners approach nutrition safety and pet health care. Really, you want to make sure that whatever happens that can affect your pet, you keep up. So it's important with all of the news and with all of the recalls and all of the changing regulations, especially when it comes to dog food, that you spot early clinical signs of illness or parasitic infection. You want to monitor for general symptoms like low-grade fevers. You want to be persistent about noticing if your dog is fatigued or has a sudden loss of appetite. GI parasites typically cause distinct early warning signs, including chronic bloating, unexplained weight loss, stomach cramps, and prolonged diarrhea. So it's very important in these very crazy times to put a Google alert, as I said, on your pet food brand. But you also want to keep the pet food bag, that's the bag the food comes stored in, and then shove it in your pet food container, because it's important to have that batch and lot number off the pet food bag. You also want to look through the bag quickly, not with your hands, but take a scoop and look at it, make sure the bag smells healthy. Make sure you seal it back up. You want to use some clips, 3 or 4 clips per bag, so the food content doesn't get stale or old or rancid. And if your pet isn't feeling well, make sure you're not going to give it a day. You're going to notice the behavior and take care. If that means scheduling a vet visit or seeing how he's feeling, give it 2 or 3 days, no more, before you get him to the vet. Let's discuss my global pet news picks for the week. Catch this news.
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3: Tilapia skin bandages are revolutionizing veterinary burn care by acting as an advanced biological substitute that dramatically accelerates the healing process. Developed from a technique originally used on human patients in Brazil, this pioneering treatment transfers vital collagen proteins directly to the animal's injured tissue. This fish skin matrix promotes faster cell attachment, triggers cell growth, and stimulates a massive increase in vascularization. For example, domestic pets like dogs and cats treated at centers like the VCA Valley Oak Veterinary Center have shown unprecedented recovery, growing healthy new skin over severe leg burns in as little as 5 days. Beyond rapid tissue regeneration, the fish skin provides immediate and profound pain relief for suffering animals. Traditional cloth, gauze, and ointments often fail on severe animal burns because they require agonizing daily changes that stress the animal and disrupt newly forming tissue. Sterilized tilapia skin, however, is exceptionally resilient, retains moisture, and can be left securely sutured onto a wound for up to 2 or 3 weeks at a time. Because the fish skin naturally adheres like a protective shield and eventually falls off its own like a scab, it shields exposed nerve endings, reduces the need for heavy pain medication, and minimizes human handling during crucial recovery periods. This unorthodox biological dressing has proven uniquely effective for wildlife caught in environmental disasters. Veterinarians at UC Davis first proved the concept on wild black bears and mountain lions whose paw pads were completely destroyed by intense California wildfires. Standard bandages are impractical for wild animals because they tend to chew or swallow the materials, leading to dangerous intestinal blockage. Tilapia skin solves this hurdle entirely because it's completely harmless and digestible if ingested. The stunning access of these wildlife trials has led to global field deployments, allowing international rescue networks to successfully treat burned jaguars, anteaters, and snakes across diverse habitats worldwide. The sterilization of tilapia skin is a rigorous multi-step medical process designed to eliminate all pathogens and the fish odor while fully preserving the delicate collagen proteins. Because standard heat sterilization, like autoclaving, would cook the skin and destroy its healing properties, scientists and veterinarians use a specialized combination of chemical cleaning, radiation, and cold preservation.
0: Are you ready for some football?
2: 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A primary hazard at any tailgate is the abundance of food and equipment. 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Additionally, you must set up a designated safe zone for your animal that is positioned far away from hot grills, sharp tools, heavy foot traffic, and moving vehicles to prevent accidental burns or injuries. 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
3: I love a good human interest story featuring pets and their people. 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
12: News of the day got you down? 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Pet trendologist Charlotte Reed is here with Tell Me Something Good.
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3: In late July 2026, Chase Guello, an operating supervisor for River Reach Construction in Barberton, Ohio, was working on a job site when he heard a faint, desperate cry. 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Chase didn't hesitate. He carefully removed the excavator's heavy skid plate and helped the little kitten crawl safely out of the bottom of the machine. The crew immediately cleaned up the kitten and fed her. 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They named her Sue, short for Komatsu, and officially designate her as the company's new resident shop cat and mascot. 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They custom made her a tiny safety vest and a tiny hard hat, making her the most spoiled and beloved member of the team. By August of 2026, Sue's story went completely viral on Instagram. 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Now that story about Katmatsu, that's really something good. Well, did you hear the bells? That means it's time to wrap the show. But before we go, we want to give you a preview of next week's show. Next week on the Best in Pet Talk Radio, we're talking about the hoarding situation of the 36 border collies in Palm City, Florida. And of course, we need to thank this week's guest. Thank you so much, veterinarian Dr. Kelly Fishman. And now we must thank our sponsors. 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
16: I'm Simon Cowell for PETA. 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But delays happen, and temperatures inside a car quickly rise in summer, even when the window's cracked. 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
17: New U.S. military strikes on Iran. I'm Jack Callahan, Fox News. U.S. Central Command says it targeted missile launch sites on an island in the Strait of Hormuz. Fox's Jill Nato has details.
18: CENTCOM says Islamic Revolutionary Guard Corps forces were observed preparing to launch rockets with sea mines into the Strait of Hormuz. The U.S. military also says they had just completed clearing mines out of the strait last week. So new American strikes took out 2 Iranian launchers before those mines could get into the water. Iran's Revolutionary Guard says several soldiers and citizens were killed and injured in the attack. The fighting comes just days after the Trump administration said it's increasing economic pressure to try to end its war with Iran rather than military action. Jill Nato, Fox News.
17: Fox News has confirmed U.S. forces in Jordan were fired upon in retaliation. Jordan's military saying it intercepted 8 missiles that crossed into Jordanian airspace. Nepal still recovering after the deadly flooding that swept through the region this past week, as Fox's Stephanie Bennett reports.
19: Nepal's tourism board provided an update saying 289 missing foreign nationals have been rescued, including 2 Americans. But the situation is growing more dire by the day. Heavy rains swelled rivers and lakes upstream. Those rising water levels forced crews to completely stop rescue operations at times. Trying to get teams and supplies into the area is also extremely challenging. Flood warnings were sent to residents' phones telling them to get to higher ground. Crews focused on rescuing hundreds of people possibly trapped inside tunnels at a hydropower project in Nepal.
17: More than 3,000 people are missing, at least 800 reported dead. President Trump escalating his trade war with Canada, posting on social media Canadian companies should move to the U.S. to avoid tariffs. Americans listening to Fox News.
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6: Venezuela agreeing to provide the U.S. with up to 65 billion barrels of oil, a deal both sides call historic, as Fox's Alex Hogan reports from the White House.
22: The acting president of Venezuela, Delcy Rodriguez, said that this is a first step toward economic recovery. She went on to explain that Venezuela will contribute the oil and industry, and the U.S. will contribute the capital and technology to develop it further. President Trump today on Truth Social said the oil will fill up the strategic national reserves. It's unclear how quickly this deal could provide oil for the reserves, which have dropped to a more than 40-year low. Secretary of State Marco Rubio writing a part for the Venezuelan people, this deal will bring nearly $100 billion in private investment support, thousands of high-paying jobs, and drive the reconstruction of Venezuela's economy.
6: Critics have accused Venezuela's government of betraying the country, but Venezuela's acting president insists her country will maintain its sovereignty over the oil. NASA has launched its next-generation telescope from the Kennedy Space Center this morning.
23: This Roman telescope is said to be the next big thing in space discovery, and we're expecting to learn a lot from it. It happened on time. The weather was good. The SpaceX Falcon Heavy rocket successfully reached orbit with the Roman. NASA says the rocket's engines and side boosters can generate more than 5 million pounds of thrust. It's mind-blowingly powerful. The twin boosters separated from the rocket about 4 minutes into the flight, just as planned. The boosters will be landing back on Earth. And this telescope is just the beginning. Its long journey. It will go more than 1 million miles away from Earth. During its five-year mission, the Roman is set to work as a discovery machine, finding, according to NASA officials, tens of thousands of new planets, billions of galaxies, tens of billions of stars.
6: It's Fox's Madison Scarpino. And I'm Jack Callahan, and this is Fox News.
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0: Staying warm and muggy, temperatures falling into the low 70s, heading out early for your Monday morning. By Monday afternoon, high temperatures slowly reach the low to middle 90s, but with that extra humidity, it's going to be hot and muggy. It feels like temperatures well into the upper 90s to near 100. I'm meteorologist Belle Oliver in the WVLT First Alert Weather Center.
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9: God bless America, and God bless the Christian faith that founded this country, along with our roots in Judaism. And I'll say this, that Wayne Allen Root's prediction is sometime next week or 10 days, President Trump's going to declare a national emergency, which is not subject to judicial review and can only be overturned by two-thirds of the House, two-thirds of the Senate, to make sure that the Postal Service does not deliver ballots to individuals who are not eligible to vote. As you may know, the blue cities, the blue states, have millions of individuals given ballots who are not legally able to vote because they're not U.S. citizens. And that happens because in about 17 or 18 states, when you get a driver's license, and from that point on, you're automatically registered to vote. In the state of California, there is about 2 million human beings that have a driver's license that cannot vote legally because they're not citizens. But California's Secretary of State will mail out to everyone with a driver's license, a ballot irrespective of that person's ability to vote. Same thing if you're on SNAP benefits or disability. That's the way the system works in Illinois, in New England, in Oregon, in Washington, in California, and other New Mexico, in which you don't have to be a citizen in order to vote because you get a ballot in the mail. Even though you've never registered to vote as a person, but you're given the ballot because you have a driver's license. And that's how Democrats get elected. And the president can declare a national emergency, ordering the Postal Service only to deliver ballots to those that are registered to vote, not have a driver's license, and shall we say, stacks of ballots, stack themselves up in lobbies of hotels, apartment buildings, and businesses from individuals who are not eligible to vote. They're blank ballots. Anyone can pick them up, pass them around, and away you go. And I hope the president does that if the predictions of Wayne Allen Root are accurate by Labor Day, which is about a week from tomorrow. So let's continue with more. Up next is Michael Lucci. Michael Lucci is executive director of

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13: Well, let's continue. Bill Cunningham, the great American. Of course, data centers all over this country has become a great political issue, and the Democratic Party has hooked its wagon to the idea that data centers are bad and evil, when in fact we have presently about 3,500 data centers. 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
30: Hi, Billy Cunningham, the great American, Dr. Alex McFarland, Dr. Alex McFarland Ministries. He is on the mark when it comes to religious issues, especially in the Middle East. You may recall that about 50 years ago, there were about 5 million Jews all over the Middle East. Right now, there's less than 10,000 all over the Middle East. And the goal of most Islamic societies is to obliterate other individuals who are Christians or Catholics or Jews. And you cannot have a synagogue in any Middle Eastern country. When I visited Israel about 3 years ago, about 4 months before the events of October the 7th, in Jerusalem, it's a multifaceted, multi-religious place. I saw a gay pride flag flying in Jerusalem. I saw Catholics and Christians. I saw Jews. I saw Muslims, Islamists. It was multicultural. In fact, in Israel, about 20% of the Knesset are Muslims. In other words, Israel is a functioning state. You can't say that about Iran or Iraq or Syria or Lebanon or Jordan, Egypt, where female mutilation happens all the time. And I'm thinking maybe we fundamentally misunderstand what we're dealing with. 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

0: Life with Dr. Sanjay Gupta.
1: Have you ever tried to take a screen away from your kid, only to be met with a full-blown meltdown? Well, as a father of three, believe me, I have been there. But here's the thing. It's mostly not their fault. These devices are literally designed to make us crave them. Science journalist Dr. Michaeline Dukleff wrote about this in her new book, Dopamine Kids. She argues that dopamine isn't actually the pleasure chemical we think it is, but instead the chemical of, quote, wanting and desire. So what does that mean? Taking screens away is rarely going to work. Your kid is just going to crave them more. What does work, she says, is in fact replacing the screen with something just as fun. Instead of telling your kids no more videos after dinner, teach them to ride a bike, do some baking, bust out game night, and start small. One screen-free night a week. I'm Dr. Sanjay Gupta, helping you live a better life.
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20: And he is Eric Carney, and I'm Gary McNamara. Good morning. Well, okay, apparently now the CBC has reversed course, and reporters can call 9/11 a terrorist attack. We'll get to that in just a minute.
25: Everyone's talking about weight loss injections because the results are pretty dramatic. 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
20: 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You know what they forgot?
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4: So, yeah, over the weekend, everyone talking about flock cameras. I mean, it just keeps building and building and building. And there was some tremendous discussions on X over the weekend on this, the constitutionality of flock cameras. And as we said, from what we know, from what the precedent is set, And we're talking about the right. You know, you're talking about Thomas. You're talking about Scalia, the late Justice Scalia, when it came to, you know, DUI roadblocks and things like that, viewed them as being constitutional, especially Scalia was a part of that one. Thomas was not a part of that decision back in the late 80s. He was part of another decision. I think it was in the 90s that related to that. And so we looked at it and we said, looking at the precedent, flock cameras don't seem to be unconstitutional, but neither were the red light cameras. They weren't unconstitutional. People just didn't want them. They threw a fit about them. And we said that probably is what's going to stop them. Well, we've been talking about this for at least 3 years. Whenever the legislation was considered and passed, Democrats were in power. Republicans have tried to get rid of this and they can't.
5: Yeah.
4: This might be the time, if you're going to approach Congress to stop something like this, you use the flock camera debate.
5: Yeah, right.
4: Yeah. As your ammunition. Yeah,
5: right.
4: Surveillance cameras, Yahoo Autos had this back in April. Surveillance cameras will be required in all new cars by 2027. Federal mandate requires surveillance in all new U.S. cars inside the cars.

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5: Good morning. It is 6 o'clock. Temperatures at 73 degrees. Partly cloudy skies in Knoxville. News Talk 98.7 WOKI. I'm Robin Joffe. Now let's go out on the roads for our first check of traffic this morning.
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5: Thanks, Pete. The search continues in the Great Smoky Mountains National Park for a missing Illinois man. Officials say 57 park rangers and volunteers are searching for Marcin Blazik, whose vehicle was found at the Sugarlands Visitor Center. Investigators believe his last known location was the parking lot there on August 22nd. Anyone with information is asked to contact park officials. We have more information and his photo on our website, newstalk987.com. Two pets are killed in an East Knox County house fire. Rural Metro Fire says crews responded to a home on Mary Lay Lane yesterday. Quickly contained the fire to the kitchen. No people were injured, though the rest of the house sustained smoke damage. The cause of the fire is under investigation, and officials are reminding residents never leave cooking appliances unattended. A captain and seven crew members have been arrested after a ferry capsized off the coast of Cyprus.
9: Around 270 passengers and crew were on board at the time. At least eight people died and 18 are still missing. Survivors reported a blast at the bow before the vessel rolled over.
5: The Prime Minister of Northern Cyprus is saying the vessel began facing severe weather conditions minutes before its departure. Dolly Parton has been laid to rest in a private funeral. The country music icon, who died August 25th at the age of 80 following a brief battle with cancer, was buried Friday morning at Woodlawn Memorial Park in Nashville beside her husband, Carl Dean. Family says the service was limited to immediate relatives honoring Parton's wishes. Meanwhile, several funeral homes across the country have posted memorial tributes encouraging donations to Dolly Parton's Imagination Library, celebrating her legacy of music, literacy, and philanthropy. And Dollywood's going to announce plans this Wednesday to honor the legacy of Dolly Parton. Company President Eugene Naughton is scheduled to outline those plans during a special press conference. Meanwhile, a memorial remains open in Dollywood's Welcome Plaza, giving visitors a place to reflect on Dolly's life and contributions. Congress returns from its August recess today.
10: The Republican-controlled House is back in session this week with a busy to-do list over the next few weeks. Topping that agenda, a government spending bill to prevent a pre-election shutdown at the end of September. The House and Senate each passed competing proposals to extend funding into December. House Republicans are also eager to push through another budget reconciliation bill, and the White House is urging passage of a supplemental spending package to provide the military with billions of dollars to replenish weapons stockpiles. The Senate does not return to Washington until the middle of September. In Washington, Jared Halpern, Fox News.
5: Now let's get a check of our forecast with WVLT meteorologist Sydney Sullivan.
11: Well, we're kicking off the work week with a lot of sunshine, so you will see a few extra clouds drift in towards the end of the day, but still looking nice and dry. Now, this is coming with quite the warm-up. Our temperatures continuing to climb into the upper 80s, low 90s, but feeling more like the upper 90s to right near 100 degrees. In the WVLT First Alert Weather Center, I'm meteorologist Sydney Sullivan.
5: Currently, we have partly cloudy skies, 73 degrees in Knoxville. I'm Robin Jaffe. 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
3: I can't believe it. But wake up, campers. It's football week. It is the last day of August. And, well, for some people, the symbolic into summer, but we ain't there yet. Trust me. It's going to be sticky. Yeah, we're beginning tomorrow the burr months, you know, with maybe some wearing flannel and eating of pies and crunching of leaves. Ah, yes, but don't despair, summer warriors. There's still 3 weeks of summer left, and we're getting it big, big, big time. Still plenty of time to get sunscreen in your eyes, that inner thigh chafe, and burn yourself on a metal belt buckle. Because today, kids, 93. Tomorrow, 93. But Wednesday, oh boy. Wednesday, 96. 95 Thursday, 95 Saturday. Saturday, or 95 Friday. Saturday, only 92. Whew. That's good, because if you're going to the ball, it's not going to be warm. It's not going to be warm at the ball game. I mean, it's not going to be cool. I mean, excuse me. It's going to be, coffee. It is going to be hot at the ball game. So make sure that you know what you got to do. And I'm sure they'll let you take those little neck cooling fans into Neyland Stadium. You still got to have the clear bags and all of that. But I assume they'll let you wear the little cooling fans. I have a friend, I've never used one. I don't know if they were or not. That sort of thing. But, yeah, we're still into summer. Trump's planning to take over Venezuela's oil reserves. A lot of people think there's a little more than oil on the table, negotiating-wise. NASA's got a new super powerful telescope. And, by golly, Bill Belichick won a ball game. Isn't that something? Had to go all the way to... Well, across the sea to do it. Yeah. A lot of folks think the new deal with Venezuela is tapping into something besides oil reserves. Evidently, we struck a deal with Iran, or to Venezuela, rather, not Iran. Iran's just saying, you know, we're not doing anything, and that thing is 6 months now, and I don't know. Someone said the Strait of Hormuz is, it's seen so little traffic. It looks like they're making it an honorary JCPenney because there's nobody in there. The president is threatening to sue or to sick the FCC on broadcasters who report his low poll numbers. I'm sorry, this is not what you voted for, people. This is not what you voted for. And instead, folks are, broadcasters seem to be focusing on things that are going up instead of down, like gas prices and groceries. Mm-hmm. And the fact the president may have put on a pound or two. A truck loaded with more than 50,000 cans of Pabst Blue Ribbon was stolen in California. PBR, a truck has street value about, 60, 80 bucks. Something of that nature. All right. It's going to be hot. We know that. We know it's going to be hot. What else happened over the weekend? Scottie Scheffler. This guy wins a PGA Championship. Okay. And his second FedEx Cup title. I mean, he's won so many hundreds of millions of dollars. So, one thing about Scottie, when he finishes, when he wins, his little boy comes out. He's a toddler now. He comes out. The new baby comes out. The wife comes out. And it's this wonderful family show. But he kind of shocked his wife and his manager yesterday. The world number one, who just surpassed Tiger Woods. Not only did he earn the third title of the season, player of the year probably. So what did he do? He asked the camera crew, do we got a couple of minutes? And they said, oh, yeah, we got like 2-3 minutes. I guess they're going to go live on the air. So Scottie Scheffler tells him, I need to get in a little air conditioning. There's an open bar inside. And Scottie said, it's been a while. And he grabbed a beer. He said, it tasted great. I assume less filling. But no. He broke a century-long record held by Tiger Woods. He earned $10 million in 4 days of competition. You know what? You do that, I'm thinking, that's worthy of a beer. He said, I don't drink often. But he said, you know what? The season's over. I'm going to go have a beer. As he stamped his name in history at East Lake. Absolutely incredible. So that was kind of cool. Something nobody much is reporting on, and they haven't until now. In Nepal, those floods, there was a non-profit group from McMinnville. And I don't know that it's affiliated with any religion or anything. But this foundation, it's this yoga retreat. They've got like 1,400 acres. It's the Isha Foundation. They went missing Wednesday last, and they were going through customs. They were going through customs there at Nepal-Tibet border, and that flood comes through. And at this time, there is no encouraging indications of any survivors. And I don't know if these were, I'm sure there were some Tennesseans there. Their group was from Tennessee, and there's still a lot of human beings, unfortunately, still unaccounted for. Still. Today is Eat Outside Day. Love Litigating Lawyers Day. Ooh, as we get some in trouble there out of Sevier County. It is Motorist Consideration Monday. I hope you practice that. National Matchmaker Day. National Trail Mix Day. Or as my family knows it, pick out the M&Ms, you know. That's what they do. Maybe Trail Mix and Eat Outside Day. Maybe that kind of goes together. Phil's show is on News Talk 98.7, and Dolly Parton, yes, has been laid to rest. More on that coming up. Time now for traffic. Here's Pete Michaels.
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5: Nepal is recovering after deadly flooding swept through the region last week. At least 797 people are missing. Or are dead. More than 3,000 people are missing. President Trump has promised to deliver aid. A 70-year-old man has died after being struck by an SUV on Kingston Pike in West Knoxville. I'm Robin Joffe, News Talk 98.7, WOKI.
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3: 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To the Phil Show. The award-winning news and talk of East Tennessee, News Talk 98.7. I hope you had an incredible. I hope you had an incredible weekend. We had a good one. Very nice. I'll tell you, I ate a little too much. It was Fifth Sunday, so we always have this covered dish thing at church. And ooh, daddy, it was good. And I realized I wore the same shirt this morning. I spilled some tomato pie on my shirt, but there we go. I think we got it there. It's going to be 93 today. You know, a lot of people look at, as I said earlier, September is the kind of the end of summer. Not really. Because this weekend is going to be one of the hottest weekends we've had in a while. You know, there for a while we were getting rain every other day. And even with the humidity, it, you know, seemed like it kind of cooled us down. But now this humidity is up. And I'm looking at the 8-day. The first chance of a rain is Thursday, and it's 10%. Well, one of the things, your grass is not going to grow as fast. Yeah, your grass is not going to grow as fast. 96 on Wednesday, we'll have Neil Denton in here finding out more about this as we dig in the dirt with that rascal. But 93 today, and the truth is this, all over the country, all over the country, you've got hot weather. Heat waves for Chicago, Philly, Raleigh, all heading into the Labor Day weekend. Energy providers suggest that we set our thermostat at 78. Mm-hmm. Poll, Consumer Reports, a lot of credibility there, said that most folks living in the South, we set them to 71 or 72. Okay. And now sleeping, the ideal sleep temperature in Tennessee, this was released in July, a sleep study is 67. And I'm fortunate enough to have that mini split in the bedroom because, you know, we got a an old house and it gets hot upstairs. So I got that sucker set. Well, I got it at 68. So I'm doing my part. Sorry. Ladies and gentlemen, Landon taking the day off. We got Mr. Wayne Hovis in here.
10: Applause. Hold your applause.
3: Oh, sorry. Hold your applause. Yes, the leader of the Hovi tribe. He is the Grand Poobah. So how was your
10: The weekend? Grand Poobah.
3: The Grand Poobah. Where do you say your thermostat?
10: I don't know. I don't screw with the thermostat.
3: Yeah, the wife takes care of that?
10: Yeah. I mean, she makes sure that she... if I touch it, she don't touch it.
3: Really? Okay. Yeah, worried about, I think ours is at 71 or 72.
10: Yeah.
3: It's not at 78. And it's but you know what? Here's the thing. It's going to be 93 today. All of y'all's, I mean, this is a good, go ahead and when you get up this morning, after you, my wife, she'll have her coffee and look at the hummingbirds and stuff and do all that. Mm-hmm. But after that, she'll pull that shade down because if you do that, put the shades down, close drapes, blah, blah, blah. It helps a lot.
10: Mm-hmm.
3: It really, really does because it's going to be really working hard today through next week. And going to the ball game is going to be a wee warm at 92 on Saturday. But there's a 20% chance of a shower. Mm-hmm. Yeah, you'll be lucky, I guess, if you indeed get that. But it's a 3:30 game, so I think a lot of people probably will start tailgating very, very early. It's just going to be that warm.
10: Yeah.
3: Robin Jaffe has been dealing with all sorts of stuff with her house. And I think she's... Are you still staying in a hotel or are you back home yet?
11: No, I miss my home, but no, we're still in a hotel. Mm. Yeah, my husband and I have thermostat battles.
3: Do you?
11: Yes.
3: Now, are you a person that's cold or hot natured?
11: Oh, I'm hot natured.
3: Oh, are you?
11: And there's a Mother Nature reason why.
3: Well, okay. All right.
11: So you should be understanding, gentlemen.
3: You should just look at him and just like, you know what? You know how old I, you know my age, you know this. You just look at, you look at Robin and there's a heat advisory in effect. There's a heat advisory in effect in my body. And you need to respect that, youngin.
11: Yeah.
3: Well.
11: Now he will turn it down to sleep at least. He will do that. But he would be happy probably 74 in the house. I'm not. 68 is good with me. I'll be nice and I'll meet him halfway at 70.
3: Right,
11: but
3: right.
11: That's not really halfway. Cause...
3: Yeah, you can put clothes on and or more on and, well, never mind.
11: Yeah.
3: But we learned the other day, Robin. Wayne, I was asking.
10: Nope.
3: I was asking, where were you when you heard that Donnie had passed? And we all told our stories where we heard, and Robin said, I was at home, I had nothing on.
11: Bad phrasing on my part.
3: What she meant, I'm sure, was we had no radio TV on. I was just, and of course, you know me, I'm like, okay, we got to do that.
11: But normally I do have a radio or something on, but I just didn't day for some reason.
3: Yeah, and if your phone is on mute or whatever, it may not give you alerts.
10: Yeah.
3: And that sort of thing. Kids, it's football week.
11: Yes, it is.
10: Yep.
3: Man, it is football week. The paladins of Furman. Paladins in the Bible are like rescuers. Hmm. They are come to your rescue, a paladin.
11: Rescue their own team after they're beaten.
10: They're the whole Western called Paladin, wasn't it?
3: Oh, gosh, buddy. You talking a great, great Western. a tremendous Western. You know, gosh, yes. And he all had the chess piece on the gun and everything. And Have Gun, Will Travel was the show. And you know what's funny is they did the Have Gun, Will Travel before they did it on TV. And then they did a radio version after it was already on TV. They ran simultaneously with two different people. John Daner was the radio. And I'm trying to think of his name. Was the, and I'll think of it in a minute. Don't anybody text me. Furman out of Greenville, South Carolina. So you see some South Carolina tags. Why not? You know, they come here. Maybe they're going to Dollywood. Maybe they're going to the mountains. So be nice to them. Well, I think University of Tennessee is going to be very nice to them in the form of a check. However, the football team, I'm pretty sure, is not going to be as nice to these Paladins of Furman. Now, I don't know. I don't think that we have any heat advisory in effect here. It's going to be 93 today and in 96 Wednesday. But as far as, and let me triple check this, I don't see any
11: I didn't see
3: banners
11: anything.
3: That say heat advisory.
11: Just Hades Front Porch.
3: It is. The hottest people in East Tennessee, probably Jimmy Dunn and William Marsh. They're in Sevier County.
11: Oh, gosh, DAs.
3: Yeah, that's it was a wild week last week between Dolly and that, especially if you're from Sevier County or you have relations history with Sevier County. All right, I think we need to get a break. We will be back and tell you about Dolly being laid to rest if you'll stay with us.
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11: Good morning. It is 6:32. Temperature is now at 73 degrees. Partly cloudy skies in Knoxville. I'm Robin Joffe for News Talk 98.7 WOKI. Now let's check in with Pete Michaels and a look at traffic.
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11: Thanks so much, Pete. A 70-year-old man has died after being hit by an SUV on Kingston Pike. Knoxville police say this crash happened Friday night in the 10,200 block of Kingston Pike. Investigators say the man was crossing the road when he was hit by an eastbound SUV. He did later die at the hospital. The crash does remain under investigation. The future of Knox County's flock camera system could be decided tonight. County commissioners are scheduled to consider an emergency ordinance governing these license plate reader networks operated by the sheriff's office. Some commissioners want all 143 existing cameras removed, citing concerns about privacy, oversight, and how the program was approved. The debate follows Mayor Glenn Jacobs' decision to cancel the county's flock contract earlier this month. Authorities are warning more flooding could be on the way for Nepal after deadly flooding swept through the region last week.
25: New concerns tonight along the China-Nepal border where ongoing monsoon rains could worsen flooding and complicate rescue efforts. This just days after a major glacier collapse triggered catastrophic flooding, destroying entire communities and killing more than 780 people. Rescue teams are racing to find about 3,000 people still missing, including hundreds of hydro plant employees trapped in a tunnel. The U.S. State Department saying about 85 Americans are also missing. The U.S. is sending more than $3.5 million in humanitarian aid to help with the recovery process.
11: Morgues across that country are overflowing as officials are struggling to identify victims. President Trump is endorsing candidates in competitive races ahead of the midterms. On Fox's Sunday Night in America, he says he's confident his picks can win.
26: We'll see what's going to happen in Texas. That's a tough race, but

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0: Currently, we have fair skies. It is now 72 degrees in Knoxville. I'm Robin Joffe. 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
1: Good morning, everybody. Just about 6:37, report of a bad wreck came in just a couple of minutes ago on Chapman Highway, one of the more dangerous sections of Chapman Highway, and Y Drive. So those of you off of, on and off of Chapman Highway by Y Drive, Shiloh Road, maybe Rocky Branch Road is okay so far. We're trying to get more details. That bad wreck at Chapman Highway at Y Drive. 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

forgive me, got to play a little air guitar when Stevie Ray come on. Good morning, I am Phil Williams. I love you. Not a thing you can do about it, honey. Well, you've heard about love and giving sight to the blind. Yep, love will give sight to the blind. It will conquer fear, does a lot, do a lot of things. You know, this is one of those important days. Certainly, it's football week. We'll get Tyler Robbins on to the nine talking about the Volunteers. It is football week. It's very hot. You know, we get September starting tomorrow, the first of the burr months. This one ain't going to be, this is not going to be crunching leaves and wearing flannel. This is going to be a hot September. And the El Ninos and all the other things. And, well, Dolly Spaghetti Path goes up into it. Yeah, they don't know yet, but I mean, out the door today. Just dress naked. I mean, seriously, it's going to be that warm. 93, and the burr months are, well, they're here. That's great. It's time for a little cooling off, but it ain't going to happen just yet. Just telling you, you got to be careful. Still, you've got to be careful. But a lot of folks, hopefully, will be patterning themselves after Dolly Parton. And now, even after, I mean, there's nobody can.

0: say anything bad about her. She did that, her faith, her life, her unapologetically who she was. And, you know, what I mean, she was a great example. Dolly did her best to be like Jesus. I mean, that's what she did, for sure. Now she has been officially laid to rest, a private funeral, with immediate family this past Friday. Her niece, Lainey Parton, confirmed the news and posted a tribute of photos with her, quote, Aunt Granny. That's what they called her, Aunt Granny. She said, this is a really hard post for me to make. I wanted to wait until after my granny was laid to rest yesterday before I tried to put any of this into words. Because she couldn't have kids of her own, she was always made us feel like we were hers. She loved us that way, and I'll forever be grateful for that. You know, I'm guessing all them knees and nibbles, I bet you Dolly gave good presents at Christmas. I'll be grateful for that.
1: Well, and she paid for all of them. Any of them wanted to go to college, she paid for it and bought them all their first cars.
2: Man.
1: So.
0: Oh, the more
1: love you, Aunt Dolly.
0: The more you learn about this woman, yes, the more you go, wait a minute. I think the Lord took her home just because it's like, look, I need you up here. We got problems. I need you to help me here.
1: It stinks down there. Come on up here.
0: Come on. I need your help here. Give me a, you know. Tennessee Governor Bill Lee and Nashville International Airport announced Friday they intend to rename the airport in her honor. And a lot of people think McGee Tyson may have missed the boat on that one, not jumping in quick enough.
1: I don't think they can rename McGee Tyson. I guess they could keep McGee Tyson and somehow put Dolly in it or put a statue or something. There's something we need to ask Jack Neely. I've heard him tell this story before.
0: And I asked this question, because of an Air Force base is maybe why.
1: Something about the land given by the McGee Tyson, the family.
0: Okay, now, but you're right about, and I hadn't flown in a while, but when you come into Knoxville, there should be a statue.
2: Yeah,
0: and I'm sure there's probably some Dollywood advertising or something. I don't know. But there should be something there, because it's the closest one to Dollywood and to where Dolly was raised and all that. So, yeah. Sevierville Airport could do something, too. Now, they're not a big airport, but they've tremendously grown. They got that museum up there that's really cool. The Grand Ole Opry paid tribute to Dolly Saturday.
1: Yeah, I watched that.
0: The entire night in her honor. Performances, Carly Pierce, Jelly Roll, Dolly's niece, Jada Starr, and Channing Wilson. Okay. Other stars who have been paying tribute to her over the weekend, Brad Paisley, Vince Gill, Zach Topp, and others have made pretty lame jokes, but it happens. Ella Langley covered Jolene Friday night. There's just a whole bunch of them. Everybody has paid tribute, it seems like, in some way, Dolly Parton. So what is up, Robin, you know what is up with Jimmy, with the Jelly Roll and people saying he's sold out or whatever, do you know?
1: I didn't hear, my husband actually told me this. Mm-hmm. He apparently came out with some pretty derogatory comments about President Trump, and I think it's backfired against him.
0: With that audience, I could say it would.
1: Now, I didn't hear the comments. Is it my husband heard this and he told me, asked me if I had heard it, and I had not until he told me.
0: Okay. Well,
1: I don't really keep up with Jelly Bean. That's what I call it.
0: Yeah. Of course, the original Jelly Roll was a harp player back in blues days. See, he stoked.
1: Well, that's no good.
0: Well, I mean, most people don't know it, but I do. It bugs me a little, but not a lot. I mean, not enough to lose sleep over. No, I lose sleep over where we set the thermostat. Now, coming up, not only were there Pat Blue Ribbon on the road, but catfish. Boy, if they'd have hit each other, this would have made a meal. I got that coming up on the Phil Show, News Talk 98.7. It's time for Check of Traffic. Chapman at Y Road ain't good. Pete Michaels.
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1: 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I'm Robin Joffe, News Talk 98.7 WOKI.
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0: can get it saved. My goodness. Can you feel it, baby? Can you feel it? Yeah, I have seen a few more of the Tennessee car flags. Jim, who rode his motorcycle this morning, he's got his Tennessee flag. So it's time. Yeah, it's time to throw them flags up. I have lost probably four or five in my life simply because I cracked the wrong window right there. Wait, nope. Yep, there it goes. Oh, no. Never go back and get it. It's all right. They sell more of them. Yep, time to get it. If you see some folks from South Carolina, specifically Greenville in town, they're probably paladins from Furman. Probably paladins from Furman. Now, there's no heat advisory in effect here. But in other places, Chicago, Philly, big cities like that, they've got heat advisories. Because even though September is tomorrow, we got three more full weeks of summer. And it is going to stay hot for a while. And I think we're going to have a warm fall. Truly, I do. And Neil Denton says, well, if we do need a little more rain, but cooler morning temperatures, and the leaves are going to be lovely. As this week, we kind of turn our attention to different colors. I'll tell you right now, the color of that sky is just gorgeous this morning. It is 69 degrees if you can enjoy it. If you got time, this is, best time of the day right now. Ladies and gentlemen, a couple of quick hits this morning. A school of live catfish temporarily slowed traffic on a freeway in Los Angeles. Yeah, I mean, now we just gave you the Taft Blue Ribbon, $50,000 that was stolen, or they said it could have been on the road that was stolen, and California Highway Patrol responded to a call for fish creating a traffic hazard.
1: Oh,
0: now, I don't know that Pete Michaels has ever had that. I don't know. But you got all these fish across.
1: We had bees.
0: That's right. We had the bees. That was downtown, wasn't it?
1: It was.
0: So anyway, several lanes of fish across the road. Of course, a CHP officer said, hey, fish and chips, as he was on his way.
1: Oh,
0: yeah,
1: boy.
0: There you go. Uh-huh. Yeah, animal control officers had to respond. Evidently, they were spilled out of a truck heading somewhere. An entire school of catfish, and they only lost two of them. I mean,
1: really?
0: Yeah, that's what
1: that's
0: they
1: amazing.
0: Said.
1: Amazing,
0: it really is. They were able to rescue and relocate 29 of the 31 fish. Two did not survive. And CHP Fish and Chips said, if you see something unusual in the roadway, slow down, move over when safe, and contact emergency services, which is, what you're supposed to do. Here, we got Chapman Highway at Y Road. That's not a great place anyway. It's a long curve, and it's, early in the morning. Might have been a little fog there. Don't know, but Pete's working that. Let us know more about that one coming up. On Friday, in North Carolina, as we go backwards, a record store is opening up. Well, I mean, we all remember. A record store? Well, it's a record store, video store. Remember, you went to the video stores. Where we live, we didn't have, like, the Blockbuster. We had, like, Roy's or something. Or Earl's or what we had. I mean,
1: Bubba Joe's.
0: Yeah. They were mom and pop video stores is what we had in Dandridge. But now, in North Carolina, it's a Goodwill-branded record store called Rewind. It's like a normal Goodwill, but it's focused on vinyl, CDs, cassettes, Blu-rays, DVDs. That's right.
2: I need to go visit them.
0: Well, it's kind of like whatchamacallit that closed over here.
2: McKay's.
0: Yeah, McKay's.
2: Yeah.
0: Yeah, it's a Goodwill branded record and media store in North Carolina, just about 10 miles outside of Charlotte. It's called Rewind. And they're focused on vinyl, CDs, cassettes, Blu-rays, DVDs, VHS, and possibly video games.
2: Hmm.
0: And there's also a must-themed apparel, vintage audio equipment, game systems, stuff like that. Turntables, boom boxes.
1: Sounds neat.
0: It sounds like a giant step backwards, but you know what? Nostalgia sells. Yeah. And I don't know if it's going to be Alphabet. You know, it's Goodwill, so you don't know if this is going to be a bunch
1: of... Oh, it's going to be a free-for-all, probably.
0: It's going to be a bunch of crates, or they're going to, you know... you know what? I think this could work with appropriate selection and pricing.
1: I think so.
0: Yeah, that is what I think. And I hope they do tremendous, and I hope it catches on. Yeah.
2: Who's your clientele, though? I mean, is it the old fogies?
0: I don't know.
2: Because kids really don't know anything about vinyl.
1: 45. Are you calling me old fogies?
0: No. And I'll tell you, who is the folks in their 40s and 50s, 30s, mm-hmm. 40s, they want to still own mm-hmm. the physical product.
2: Yep.
0: Whether it is a video game, a movie, they want to own that physical product. I think I'm past that now, because my wife, I told her yesterday at church dinner, I said, I think I'm gonna get on. We drove two cars, of course. We don't even live a mile from church when we drove two cars, but it's because of food. But and she's like, do not bring another thing into our house.
1: Okay.
0: So, we're trying to purge, you know. She do not. She sometimes will call me a little shopping fool. Mm-hmm. You know, if I need something, I know what I'm getting. If I'm going to go into, let's say, to Dick's, mm-hmm. I know I'm going to go in there and I'm looking for a specific color of a FootJoy shirt. I'm going to get that. Problem is, I still got to walk past other stuff. I need this and this and this.
2: Yep.
0: Do not bring another thing into this house, young man. You sound like mama. All right, it's Phil Show. It's News Talk 98.7. We'll catch a break, and we'll be back. Hang on.
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1: Good morning. It is 7 o'clock. Temperatures at 72 degrees with partly cloudy skies in Knoxville. News Talk 98.7 WOKI. I'm Robin Jaffe. Now let's go out on the roads for a check of our traffic. How are things out there, Pete?
2: Hey, Robin, overall, interstate lanes in pretty good shape. Building, but doing well, as well as to be expected. Got a report of a vehicle fire. I saw a truck with smoking a bit here earlier on I-40 eastbound near Paperville. Heads up on that. I do not have any more information, but Sevier County, Seymour Highway Patrol was talking about a wreck they were dispatched to on Chapman Highway and Y Drive. That's all I have on that for the moment. Trying to follow up on that. Most of you do not need an alternate. And if something breaks, I'll give you an immediate update. Did you know that roofing work is dangerous work? If your roofer lacks the proper permit paperwork, you will be liable if things go bad. So remember this, when trust matters in the roofing business, Barnett Roofing, the most qualified roofer in East Tennessee, David Barnett, 868-ROOF. Robin, good morning.
1: Good morning, Pete. Thank you so much for that update. A person is hospitalized after a suspected road rage shooting in North Knoxville. Knoxville police say that shooting happened last night near Tazewell Pike and Sanders Drive. The victim was taken to a hospital, but authorities have not released information on the extent of his injuries. Police say others involved in the incident were detained and questioned as this investigation continues. A Loudoun County drug raid near Highland Park Elementary School ends with the arrest of Caden Hall, who investigators say barricaded himself in a crawl space. Authorities say Hall tried to flee when SWAT officers arrived but retreated back inside after spotting canine units. Deputies recovered nearly an ounce of meth and drug paraphernalia from the home. The investigation continues. There is a heat dome which is scorching a large portion of the United States, including areas from the Rocky Mountains to the East Coast.
3: Several states have already seen triple-digit temperatures, and the extreme heat and humidity are only expected to continue. Over 100 nighttime heat records could be broken over the next week. And the heat dome also expected to fuel rounds of severe storms and flooding across the Northeast and Great Lakes region this week.
1: There have yet to be many major alerts surrounding the possibility of record-breaking temperatures. A Tennessee congressman is backing tougher penalties for hoax emergency calls known as swatting. Congressman David Kuskoff's bill would make it a federal crime to falsely report emergencies to trigger a police response. The proposal carries penalties of up to 5 years in prison, increasing to 20 years if someone is seriously injured, and up to life if a death occurs. The Nashville airport is about to change.
4: Tennessee Governor Bill Lee is proposing Nashville International Airport be renamed for Dolly Parton. The announcement comes after the country music icon died Tuesday of cancer at age 80. It follows an online petition that surged this week to rename the airport. Lee said in a statement, "At a place where Tennessee welcomes the world, it is fitting that Nashville International Airport would bear the name of our state's favorite daughter and greet travelers with the enduring legacy of Dolly's music, generosity, faith, and kindness." Lee says he's already discussed the idea with Parton's team. Michelle Polino, Fox News.
1: Tennessee fans will experience major upgrades at Neyland Stadium this season. The university has installed a new state-of-the-art sound system featuring more than a half million watts of power, 15 new subwoofers. Fans will also find an expanded South Concourse, a new Champions Corner Plaza honoring Vols coaches, and virtual first down lines on video boards beginning with the second home game. Let's get a check of our forecast now with WVLT meteorologist Sydney Sullivan.
5: Well, we're kicking off the work week with a lot of sunshine, so you will see a few extra clouds drifting towards the end of the day, but still looking nice and dry. Now, this is coming with quite the warm-up. Our temperatures continuing to climb into the upper 80s, low 90s, but feeling more like the upper 90s to right near 100 degrees. In the WVLT First Alert Weather Center, I'm meteorologist Sydney Sullivan.
1: Currently, we have partly cloudy skies, 72 degrees in Knoxville. I'm Robin Jaffe. 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
11: 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It's time for The Phil Show.
12: Yeah. It is a beautiful morning. Thank the Lord for a great day. It's game week. Happy game week to y'all. As I said later, you could see some South Carolina. They're from Greenville, South Carolina. The Paladins.
13: Oh, I'm coming home to you.
12: Richard Boone was a guy who played Paladin on Half Gun Will Travel on TV and radio. It was John Daner. But the Paladins will be here.
14: Well?
12: Biblically, Paladin is a rescuer and all of that. But as Wayne Hovis, the grand poobah of the of the Hovi tribe, we talked about watching. Well, I still watch it when it's on. It's on like 7 o'clock on FETV.
15: Okay.
12: Have Gun Will Travel.
15: I've watched it myself.
12: A West Point graduate.
15: Mm-hmm.
12: And there was an episode where it showed him just, it may have been the pilot or it may have been later on, whatever. It showed how he became quote unquote Paladin and how he took over or whatever. It showed him how he started wearing all the black and doing this. And he actually got that holster from another guy.
15: Hmm.
12: Yeah, it was really cool. Like, people are going, thank you, Papaw. Move on now. Thank you, Uncle Phil. Appreciate that. But, yeah, man, I still like, the old stuff. And we were talking about in North Carolina, the Goodwill audio video store. With prices the way they are,
15: mm-hmm.
12: it could catch on. And a lot of people are into vinyl. I've thrown more vinyl away. I've thrown enough vinyl away, or my mom sold it at yard sales, because being in radio, you had just boxes of vinyl. Those milk crates full of.
15: The late, great Johnny Perkle.
12: Yes.
15: One of his phrases was, a DJ was worth minimum wage and all the albums he could steal.
12: And if you knew Perkle, that's pretty close. That is pretty close. But you didn't have to steal them a lot of times, because, you know, you worked at an album station, and they came in every day. They're probably, I don't know, 30, 50 a day. And, you know, multiple copies of, and some of them were cutouts. They called them cutouts. They were, I don't know if there's anything wrong with them or not. Picture discs. I had all that stuff, man. And I stored it at my mom's for too long. Because they got sold at various garage sales.
15: Mm-hmm.
12: And that's okay. I owed my mom a lot. So there's nothing wrong with that, I don't guess. And truly, if I had them like I said, my wife said, we don't need anything else in this house. much less albums, much less vinyl.
15: Mm-hmm.
12: But I can remember, I can remember, you know, 70s, early 80s. I mean, the headphones on and dropping a needle on something and it, you know, lighting candles. I mean, it was the whole experience, you know. Had like this huge hand-me-down couch, you know, and it was that. And, well, that's what you had. You didn't have anything. So the albums would fit because you didn't have anything when you're first starting out. But now everybody, I saw a thread online, and I guess we talked about setting your thermostat at 78 to save money.
1: No.
12: This guy's, okay, I'm with you. I can't do it. Okay. I have, of course, now down in my shop, I got two fans in my shop that I got them mounted with bungee cords and blowing.
1: What could go wrong?
12: I got a Bluetooth crank up and two fans on bungee cords. Yeah, cooling that, you know, unair conditioned shop down a little bit. Now, I like to sleep at about 67, 68. That's hard without a split system, but you've got that. Well, you know, so we can do that. Now, I have a 40-gallon tank on my truck.
15: Okay.
12: It's 40 gallons.
15: 40 gallons.
12: Most I've put in, it's 133. Got a friend of mine posted up. He just filled up this morning. It was $177.
15: Ooh.
12: And here's the thing. This is not having a big truck for having a big truck's sake.
15: Mm-hmm.
12: We're talking, these guys are contractors.
15: Yeah.
12: They're going to estimate here and there, and they use that big truck, and they're spending a lot of money. So I don't care if you're hiring a plumber, or, you know, you're having things done to your home, a roofer or whatever. You know, a lot of those guys are dropping probably $120 a day just on gas, and they need the big trucks. Now, there's one in the parking lot this morning. I don't know whose that is. It may be Nancy or Nancy's. I don't know. But that truck could run over a pile of Chevy Novas at a show at the fair, which is coming up.
1: Oh, you know? I didn't see that one.
12: Oh, my.
1: And Nancy's got the big Tahoe out there.
12: Yeah, but this is like maybe her. I don't know what her husband does.
1: He's a principal at a high school.
12: Well, then I don't know. Then I don't
1: or middle know. School. I can't remember. High school, middle
12: then
1: school.
12: Then I don't know whose truck this is, because I'm telling you, you can about walk under it. It's that big.
1: Jeez.
12: Mm-hmm. No, it's a Ram. And if you're dyslexic, you look at Ram in the front of its arm. Coming up, daylight savings time. Are we going to keep it? Are we going to keep it? And how does that affect Halloween? I am Phil Williams. I love you. Nothing you can do about it. Moving through a Monday morning. It's game week. We already got problems on the road. Chapman Highway at the Y. I don't know if that's still that way or not, but I know who does know, and that is the only real traffic with Pete Michaels.
2: Hey, Phil, thank you. First of all, I think it's going to turn out to be a little bit north of Y Road, maybe up there, Rogers Road, where a crossover is just worth Springs Road. but I'm checking that area down in Y. So the tail's a little sketchy. Actually, another dispatcher just sending out more equipment to Chapman Highway up near Rogers Road. That'll put it a little bit south of Boyd's Creek Highway. Those of you that are traveling coming in on the interstate, we're okay so far. There is a short little line already coming southbound Mainerville Highway Halls all the way down into Fountain City. You need a lawyer? 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
5: A beautiful Monday on tap with lots of sunshine, but that is coming with rising temperatures into the lower 90s, feeling more like 98 degrees. In the WVLT Fristler Weather Center, I'm meteorologist Sydney Sullivan.
1: A Knoxville man is facing child exploitation charges following an investigation by the Knoxville Police Department's Internet Crimes Against Children's Unit. 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I'm Robin Joffe, News Talk 98.7 WOKI.
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0: Little Ace of Spades. Can you dance to that? I don't know. I did. Hey, good morning, Phil Show, News Talk 98.7 WOKI. Wayne Hovis, the Grand Poobah of the Hovi tribe, is with us. He's our, producer this morning. Wayne, what'd you do this weekend?
1: Actually, I kind of cussed you out a couple of times.
0: Because you had to get up this morning?
1: No.
0: Because what did I do?
1: You talked about my litter robot a while ago, and it went out. And I ended up manually.
0: Oh, vacuuming?
1: Scooping.
0: Oh, your kitty litter robot.
1: My kitty litter robot.
0: Well, coming up, I've got a story. Maybe I'll make up for it. It's about a robot that caught a man cheating.
1: Oh.
0: And stupid dudes. Oh, gosh. Yeah, this is just crazy. Y'all got a phone number for George Korda? I probably do.
1: I probably do.
0: Somebody, and this is the remnants of a bag.
1: Oh, that's Korda's. I was here yesterday.
0: Of popcorn.
1: Yep. That is Korda's.
0: $2.49 at the deli somewhere. Oh, Publix. I got it at the Publix. Mm-hmm. And I want to tell you, it's all over the place.
1: It was Korda.
2: Yeah, someone was in here too. It was Korda. Kind of had an interesting mess.
0: Well, I'm just telling you, there's a lot of popcorn here. Just saying. So you can take this home, put it in your kitty litter. Be mine. There you go. It's going to 93 today. Feels like 98. Feels like 98.
2: No.
0: We still got 3 full weeks of summer.
2: Fall?
0: The 21st of September 21st, right in there.
2: Probably still be Hades front porch.
0: Yeah, probably. Oh, yeah. I think we're going to have a really warm. We do have, if we get the cool nights, we'll be okay, even if the days are kind of warm. As far as the moistness, I don't know, because it's normally, we're talking September, October, November, the driest months. So as you hear the leaves crunch under you. Now, daylight savings time. Trick-or-treaters who are planning to maximize Halloween, squeeze in an extra hour of late night fun. Whoops. You may have to wrap it up earlier if the president gets his way. He wants to make daylight savings time permanent, ending the twice yearly clock switch. Okay. I don't know how I feel about it, but I don't like, when it all of a sudden it gets dark at 5:30. I hate that. Mm-hmm. But, that's the world. Now, here's the problem that he has, in my opinion. Daylight savings time comes to an end November the 1st, right there at the midterms. And even though the House passed legislation that would keep the clocks forward year-round, the Senate can recess until September 14th. And the lawmakers have questioned, are there enough votes to pass the measure before and officially get it done before the fall time change arrives? So, if we don't change the clocks, it will impact Halloween, which falls on the eve of the clock switch. So if you're going to change the clock, you kids, you need to get in bed, whatever, you're losing an hour of sleep. Well, unless Congress acts and daylight savings time ends at 2 a.m. local time Sunday, it would give you, when you fall back, you get that extra hour of sleep, I guess, don't you? But if it's going to be permanent daylight savings times, the kids won't get that extra hour of sleep, so you'll have to come on in. Let me inspect your bag. Ah, Reese cups, those are mine. They could have all sorts of things in there. But we found out the other day via a Phil Show fun fact that the acid in your stomach can dissolve a razor blade. Although, don't try it. It would be,
2: please don't try that, no.
0: Yeah. Do not try that. And a great story this morning, and I'm coming back to this because I know from a previous story, and I found it finally, Goodwill, they're doing a Goodwill record store, music store in North Carolina near Charlotte. And it's already getting a lot of momentum. It's kind of like a McKay's, but they're going to sell physical vinyl, physical CDs. DVDs, Blu-ray, blah, blah, all that stuff, and boom boxes, and it's kind of a little bit nostalgia. And I think it ought to go well because people now, for some reason, now we want to have the physical stuff. I want to have the DVD of that. So they're opening a record store. So you know what? And I didn't know that you could donate records to Goodwill. But things that have been donated to Goodwill, I have a list of things here that people have donated, and they're saying, no, stop. Family photos. If your kids are too ugly for your wall, why? ripped underwear.
2: Oh, gross. Throw that away.
0: Right, you crossed the barbed wire fence and it got you, you know, broken toys. Bad enough, Ken.
2: That's just me.
0: Right? Bad enough, Ken don't have a unit. Now he's missing a leg, you know? People have donated. They have donated teeth. Like, here's Nana's teeth.
2: Oh, no.
0: Porn. People have donated broken concrete to Goodwill. Okay. Throw that at a cyber truck or something. Don't bring that in here. Urns.
2: Oh, goodness.
0: As in.
2: Empty.
0: Yeah. It's covered in, like, dirt, sweat, and your Nana in there. I mean, that's a. Oh, man. And people have donated to Goodwill unused painkillers.
2: Donated pain pills? Mm-hmm.
0: Of course, I'd go say if I worked at Goodwill and somebody donated those, that might help you, you know, kind of help numb the agony of sorting through ripped underwear and teeth and stuff like that. That's where I'm at on it. A man in Taiwan caught his wife cheating with another man after he saw them on a camera of a robot vacuum.
2: Oh, my gosh.
0: And Wayne's whining about his
1: litter robot.
0: Litter robot. My gosh. We got that and more coming up in Stupid News. You stay with us.
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2: Good morning. It is 7:30. Temperatures at 73 degrees. Partly sunny skies in Knoxville. 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
2: Thank you so much, Pete. TBI is investigating a fatal officer-involved shooting in Coffee County after authorities say a deputy was attacked with a machete. Deputies were serving an arrest warrant Friday night on 43-year-old Eric Thurman in the Lakewood community when the confrontation happened. Thurman was killed. TBI agents are now collecting evidence and conducting interviews to determine exactly what happened. Search and rescue officials are working to find hikers who are missing following sudden flooding in a portion of the Grand Canyon.
20: Search teams are racing to find at least 15 missing hikers in the Grand Canyon after a flash flood tore through Bright Angel Canyon. That flood destroyed trails and bridges, stranding hikers. A water pipeline was also knocked out. At least one person has died, and 60 others were able to safely evacuate. More thunderstorms and heavy rain are expected, complicating rescue efforts.
2: Among those missing is a Texas chiropractor. As the search continues, his wife maintains that he does remain unaccounted for. Knoxville police say they have identified the suspect in a stabbing that prompted a lockdown at the University of Tennessee's campus. 42-year-old Ryan Roebuck was taken into custody Friday afternoon, charged with aggravated assault after being found at a Casey's store on Western Avenue following a stabbing at World's Fair Park. That victim was taken to the hospital for non-life-threatening injuries, and police say this investigation remains ongoing. A series of polls finds that Republican candidates are trailing in 8 battleground Senate races.
21: With about 2 months to go before the November midterm elections, aggregate polling from Real Clear Politics finds Republicans are behind in 8 of the major battleground Senate races. Races said to be close in once reliably red states such as Texas and Ohio. According to RCP polling data, Republicans are down in Alaska, Georgia, Maine, Michigan, New Hampshire, North Carolina, and Texas, although many of those races are within the margin of error. Echelon pollster Patrick Ruffini pointing out to the New York Post that the numbers may not be that accurate, noting that hundreds of polls had overestimated Democrats by nearly 6 percentage points in the summer before the November elections. Sue Guzman, Fox News.
2: The CEO of Dolly Parton Children's Hospital says the hospital's mission won't change following their namesake's death. Matt Schaefer says the facility remains committed to expanding pediatric care across the region while continuing the compassion and community spirit that Parton inspired. A celebration marking the hospital's new name was canceled, but leaders say her legacy will continue through the care provided to children and their families. Let's get a check of our forecast now with WVLT meteorologist Sydney Sullivan.
22: Well, we have a beautiful start to the work week with a mix of sun and clouds remaining overall nice and dry really the next couple of days, but the heat and humidity really starting to build this week. As we head on into the afternoon, temperatures will climb into the upper 80s, lower 90s, but feel more like the upper 90s. In the WVLT First Alert Weather Center, I'm meteorologist Sydney Sullivan.
2: Currently, we do have partly sunny skies, 73 degrees in Knoxville. I'm Robin Joffe, back to the Phil Show, News Talk 98.7 WOKI.
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1: Stadium. Oh, man. You know, that whole chicken. Oh, man. Here at News Talk 98.7, I, Phil Williams, are excited about football week. Wayne Hovis is a big football fan as well. Have you watched any of the preseason games?
2: Yeah. I watched a couple. I got to see a couple. That's all she would let me watch. But
1: What?
2: I remember the first preseason game of the year, the Hall of Fame game.
1: Yes.
2: I filled in for Chris Marion on Hal's show, and we were talking about it.
1: Right.
2: And he said, well, I'm going to go home and watch the game. So I go home and I get some libation, liquid libation.
1: Right.
2: And I sit down to watch the game.
1: Mm-hmm.
2: And I heard a voice behind me say, we're not, we're not watching that all night. And I said, oh, okay. So.
1: Bless your heart.
2: But she was gone a couple of days, and I snuck a couple of games in. So.
1: Well, that's what we'll put you on a prayer list. That's
2: right. Oh, thank
1: that
2: you.
1: Is,
2: thank you.
1: Oh, boy. You. But, yeah, new sound system over there. We'll ask Jarnigan about that.
2: Mm-hmm.
1: I don't think you can make him sound any better. But, no, I'm kidding. It's yeah. All right, ladies and gentlemen, gosh, so much going on. You got Tennessee football this week. And then Sunday is the Covenant Health Big Kahuna Wing Festival. It's Flavor Day. Then in, 5 days from that, it's the Tennessee Valley Fair. And it won't be long until Halloween and you get to eating season and the burrs, you know. The September, well, more of the October, November, December is more of your eating kind of things. Ladies and gentlemen, I was looking at my schedule. I got a full week. It's packed. I got a lot going on. Ending up Friday at Lenoir City Ford. Shelley Ellis will be with me there. She was going to be with me today, but evidently, you got a baby and you got things going on. I get it. Well, she'll be joining me Friday, and we're going to start, you know, maybe getting our peanut butter and stuff out there again. I don't have this kind of time. Well, I don't know who has this kind of time. Let's find out what stupid news.

0: friend of mine or someone texts me something like, let's just say our tea time is 11:30. I would sometimes reply, I usually would reply with the thumbs up emoji. Okay? Evidently, the thumbs up emoji has become the latest battleground, ladies and gentlemen. The ongoing war between generations. Last year, Gen Z LinkedIn user declared that younger people have officially canceled the thumbs up emoji. Why? Why? Why? Well, they said, bless your widow hearts. They said it comes across as cold, dismissive, or passive aggressive. Shut up. Now, a lot of people agreed that a simple thumbs up feels cold compared to a friendly written response.
1: To me, I take it they're in a hurry and they're saying, I acknowledge your text.
0: You know, that's just it. It's like, okay, it's okay. Who has the kind of time to, A, worry about this, and B, try to have it canceled? Once again, this is just dumb. Although, I guess it's better than talking about people dying and stuff like that, but nonetheless, who has the kind of time to do this? Okay. For better or worse. That's what they say that when you get married, you know. Well, for better or worse, it's becoming increasingly difficult to avoid being caught on camera. And, of course, the flock cameras go before the council, whatever, kind of somebody today, I don't know.
1: Yeah, county commission.
0: Okay.

0: That's also inside your house. This fella in Taiwan caught his wife cheating with another man after he remotely activated their robot vacuum and saw her with another guy through the vacuum's camera feature. Now, Wayne Hovis has a litter box that empties it to robot that empties it, whatever.
1: Yep.
0: Now, we've got them robot vacuums. They ain't got no cameras on them. Everything else does, from the doorbell to the bird feeders, everything got a camera on it. Well, the footage showed his wife embracing another man and walking around the house naked while he's sitting on the sofa.
2: Okie dokie.
0: Now, this old boy from Taiwan sued both of them, which you can do in Taiwan. He won the case. They had to pay him about $15,000 each in U.S. dollars.
2: Now, is he divorced?
0: Hang on. Then the wife countersued him, claiming she was filmed without her permission. Believe it or not, she won that case, and the husband had to pay her $5,000. So now she only owes him $10,000.
2: Oh, goodness.
0: And they sentenced him to 5 months in jail.
2: Oh, my gosh.
0: But that did not affect the original case, so he probably netted 10 to 20 after all was said and done.
2: 5 months in the pokey.
0: Plus the jail time.
1: Man.
0: I'll be honest with you.
1: It'd been cheaper just to get a divorce.
0: Well, no kidding. And now, I'd hate to think they're back. Well, I don't know. All right, look. Dating scene. I don't understand it now. Don't want to. Don't care. I got a wonderful wife who takes great care of me and loves me, she says. And we had a wonderful weekend. Now, we stayed at this resort at Woodlake. We had a good time. Friday we play golf. Then we come in and I took a shower. Oh, did I take a nice shower? And then we met downstairs and had dinner, right? And then you take another shower. I got home Saturday afternoon, took another shower, and then took a shower before church yesterday morning, took a shower this morning. Now, apparently there's a new trend where men are not showering and not using deodorants before dates intentionally.
2: Why?
0: You know what? We got protein maxing, we've got suntan maxing, and now we've got pheromone maxing. Basically, ignoring basic hygiene, according to is the way to boost your pheromones.
2: Ew.
0: Some men are supposedly even wearing unwashed shirts. And
2: no.
0: Listen, no, wait. You know, I'm not done. I'm not done. And drinking their own pee.
1: Whoa.
0: To sweat out toxins.
2: Ugh.
0: Now,
2: no.
0: What this supposedly does is amplify your natural musk, so you will become biologically irresistible. Now.
2: And if the female finds out, you'll be single forever.
0: Well, no, Evan, supposedly they're doing it on purpose. They said, and they say, try it and see how women react.
1: Try it.
0: I have, and I'm going to tell you, let me just tell you right now. I try it on a regular basis.
1: Okay.
0: I will be out mowing and leaf blowing and weed eating, and I am soaking wet with pheromones. I am exuding my own natural musk. And so I come in, and I try to grab her just to aggravate her. I'm going to tell you right now, it don't work. Now, here again, if indeed you are doing something together and things happen, you won't mind a little natural BO, but I mean, I'll tell you what. Yeah. Coming up, cooties in the news. Oh, yeah, cooties. Ladies and gentlemen, a man who's had all his noogie shots to avoid cooties is Pete Michaels.
3: Yeah, most of them. Hey, Phil, first of all, the biggest backup, it turned out to be there were two separate wrecks. One of them was a rollover wreck near Y Road, and another one maybe closer back to Rogers Road. Either way, you are running late this morning, both directions, on Chapin Highway near Y Drive. The biggest backup is on the north and southbound side, south of Boyd's Creek Highway and Sevierville Pike. And, of course, southbound lanes from Boys Creek Highway to Y, that at times is at a complete standstill. Others, you know about school zones, interstate into downtown, and more work later on Alcoa Highway. 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
4: A beautiful Monday on tap with lots of sunshine, but that is coming with rising temperatures into the lower 90s, feeling more like 98 degrees. In the WVLT Fersler Weather Center, I'm meteorologist Sydney Sullivan.
2: A person is hospitalized after a suspected road rage shooting near Tazewell Pike and Sanders Drive. Google has updated its Maps application to rename Lake Ontario as Lake America for users in the United States, reflecting a recent order by President Trump that changed the name of the lake. I'm Robin Joffe, News Talk 98.7, WOKI.
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0: Well, Channel 10 loses another one. Rebecca Sweet moving on to new adventures. Don't know what that'll be, but, you know, I don't know if this has anything to do with it, but as you know, the FCC said, television stations can own more than one property in a market, yada, yada, yada. And the people who own 8, I think, are going to end up owning 10. And it may be that.
1: Of 6 and 10.
0: Oh, is it 6 and 10?
1: Mm-hmm.
0: Why did I think it was 8 and 10? I thought it was, okay. Okay, well, anyway. So, yeah, I don't know if that's what it is or not.
1: I bet it is. They've had a lot of people leaving recently.
0: Yeah. Mm-hmm. Yeah. Well, and Lori just is resigning, so I don't know about that. Boy. All right. Great to have you on the Phil Show, News Talk 98.7 WOKI. You know, there are parents who think that kids should play with the toys that match their gender. Other parents go, it doesn't matter. 52% of Americans, new poll, think young boys and girls should be brought up alike. Similar toys and play activities. 35% said, nah, boys and girls should be raised differently with different toys and play activity. Younger parents are less likely to think there should be separate toys, and women less likely to think those at men. You know, and here again, I was wrong. This is not about cooties. I thought, oh, no. If you're playing with the same stuff, you know, you'll get boy cooties, girl cooties. Yeah. So what are the separate toys we're talking about? Well, people were given a list of over a dozen toys. People who think toys should be different say the number one boys-only toy is a Tonka truck.
2: Oh, yeah.
0: Mm-hmm. Toy tools, building blocks. Number one girls-only tool, they say, play makeup sets, followed by baby dolls. It sounds very misogynistic. you know, you know, 23% of people, it should be noted, said toy guns are neither boys nor girls toys. And 7% said no kid needs a toy makeup set. You know, things change over years. I get that. My daughter would decapitate any doll that she had. She did not play a lot. She played with stuff like, it had wheels, she'd go play with it.
2: Mm-hmm.
0: She liked wheels. I didn't get her like Tonka trucks, but, you know, that sort of thing. The triplets are now 9, and they've played with anything that come along, mostly door frames where they'd climb. Okay? They'd climb door frames.
1: Oh, goodness.
0: Oh, yes. And they come to my house, and if there's anything with a string on it, they're going to play it, even though they can't. Well, now, Tyne does play ukulele now. So Saturday, Pa goes over to see the boys.
3: Where's the boys?
0: Well, they're down the street at the school playing pickleball.
2: Pickleball.
0: If I was a parent, I'd go up there and bust them high neck. Don't you get started in that. That's addictive, boy. You'll need a 12-step program to get out of it. We're coming back on the Phil Show. And I got a pretty important question. Hang on.
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1: Good morning. It is 8 o'clock. Temperature is at 72 degrees. Sunny skies in Knoxville. News Talk 98.7 WOKI. I'm Robin Joffe. Let's go out on the roads now for a check of our traffic. How are things looking, Pete?
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1: Thanks, Pete. Knoxville police are investigating after a man is found shot inside a vehicle in the 1400 block of Rellery Road. That's near Papermill Drive. Officers say that victim was taken to the hospital after being discovered last night, where he was reported in stable condition. Detectives with KPD Homicide Unit are leading this investigation. No motive has been released, and it's unclear whether others are involved. The U.S. striking rocket sites in Iran, marking a return to military action after a month of paused hostilities.
3: Overnight, Iran launched at least 8 ballistic missiles at U.S. forces in Jordan. A U.S. source familiar tells Fox News there were no significant impacts, and the majority of the incoming fire was intercepted. The attack came after U.S. forces struck Iran's Larak Island after identifying preparations for an IRGC rocket launch that was meant to place new sea mines in the Strait of Hormuz. CENTCOM released a statement saying U.S. forces took limited precise action against IRGC mine-laying forces posing an imminent threat in the Strait of Hormuz. In essence, Iran created the threat and the U.S. military eliminated it to protect civilian mariners, commercial shipping, and the free flow of global commerce.
1: The attack comes after President Trump announced a new pivot away from applying military pressure on Iran in favor of economic sanctions designed to cripple their economy. A major water main break has left residents without water in parts of Madisonville. City officials say service was shut off yesterday to the Hiawassee Hills and Providence Place neighborhoods. Crews are working to locate and repair the leak. Some nearby areas could also be affected. An estimated restoration time has not been released. 5 Knoxville firefighters are in Texas this morning. They're helping respond to the massive Ross Fire. The Knoxville Fire Department says the crew deployed yesterday as part of a Tennessee strike team sent through an interstate emergency assistance agreement. The firefighters will help staff local fire stations while Texas crews battle the wildfire, which has burned more than 85,000 acres in North Texas. Dollywood will announce plans Wednesday to honor the legacy of Dolly Parton. Company President Eugene Naughton is scheduled to outline those plans during a special press conference. Meanwhile, a memorial remains open in Dollywood's Welcome Plaza, giving visitors a place to reflect on Parton's life and contributions. Let's get a check of our forecast now with WVLT meteorologist Sydney Sullivan.
4: Well, we are kicking off the work week with a lot of sunshine, so you will see a few extra clouds drift in towards the end of the day, but still looking nice and dry. Now, this is coming with quite the warm-up. Our temperatures continuing to climb into the upper 80s, low 90s, but feeling more like the upper 90s to right near 100 degrees. In the WVLT First Alert Weather Center, I'm meteorologist Sydney Sullivan.
1: Currently, we do have sunny skies, 72 degrees in Knoxville. I'm Robin Joffe, back to the Phil Show, News Talk 98.7 WOKI.
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9: Here it comes now. Hit it. Good morning. And thank the Lord for another beautiful morning. And the sun is coming through the windows here at 4711 Old Kingston Pike in our Brogan Financial Studios. Jim Brogan had a couple of little health issues, but as far as I know, he is back to smoking brisket and doing what he's supposed to do. But our thoughts and prayers go out to him. I am Phil Williams. I love you. Not a thing you can do about it. We had a great weekend. Now, it is becoming more and more evident that my wife is Dr. Rick, and I'm turning into don't be like your parents kind of stuff. Do y'all know who Dr. Rick is? Wayne, Robin, do you know who I'm talking about?
1: I don't.
10: No. Who's Dr. Rick?
9: These progressive commercials, Dr. Rick, and you see all these commercials, it says, don't be like your parents.
1: Mm-hmm. Oh, those. those are annoying.
9: Oh, I think they're great, and I am. I think they're good. And basically, this has become a cult thing, and it says, as a new homeowner or whatever, have you noticed yourself turning into your dad or mom? Well, like, we'd be on a golf course, right? And I'll say, well, they should have weed-eated this right there. And my wife's going, okay, don't be like your dad, And so she turns into Dr. Rick and all of that. And it's like, you're doing it again. You're doing it again. And I find myself, we were somewhere, and I said, we were going down Douglas Dam Road. I said, they're going to have to put another cap on this pavement because this is real bumpy, and it's so hot, it's flaking on. You're doing it again. You're doing it again. So she brings home some Yuengling cold beers. I like a Yuengling cold beer. Well, and we've got, matter of fact, from News Talk 98.7, ladies and gentlemen, we give out those bottle openers. You probably got some. I got, I don't know what, maybe I gave them away. I don't know what happened. All those bottle openers.
1: Uh-huh.
9: So I'm looking in a golf bag, an old golf bag. I mean, because I didn't want to use her can opener, bottle opener. Sam, I go down to the Island of Misfit Golf Clubs there at the crib. And I'm looking, and I find this orange tea. This orange tea, it's made out of corn. Biodegradable. Well, and I got, and so I go upstairs and go, look at this. You ever seen one of these? No. What is it? Of course, she's rolling her eyes, right? No, Papa, what is it? I said, it's a corn tea. I said, at Clemson and Furman, you know, they got a shared golf course there in Greenville, South Carolina. And I said, they give you these corn teas to use because they're biodegradable. Oh, gosh. Well, you're doing it again. But anyway, if anybody, you know, I need to call somebody if they're coming out of Greenville and they can stop by that course, give me some of them corn teas, I'd love you forever because, you know, they're coming to town here. So I do not know. Great to have you on the award-winning news and talk of East Tennessee. Darren said on the text line, this time change controversy amuses me. After living in a place where you have daylight almost 24 hours in the summer and 24 of dark in the winter, Alaska took a while to get used to it. But he said, you adapt your schedule to it and you move on. What did we do before daylight savings time? Oh, yeah, the same things with lights on in the winter. Yeah, I'm kind of with you. I don't really have an opinion on it almost. I do not have an opinion on daylight savings time. Gosh. Well, I don't know. But evidently, and by the way, Congress has got to pass a thing, right? And they're kind of out of session, or, you know, they're on vacation or whatever it is they're doing. I don't know. But I don't think, even if they get back in time, I don't think it's going to be this year. I do not think it is going to be this year. And the truth is this. One of my favorite days of the year, even though we lose an hour of sleep and Landon whines about it, is when we spring forward. I think it's great. Now, as far as falling back, you go, okay, get an extra hour of sleep, but it's going to be darker, blah, blah, blah. And truthfully, too, with permanent daylight savings time, and when the earth does what it does, I would think it would be darker in the mornings, for kids going to school. So the truth is, Darren, I agree. It's amusing because it really, at the end of the day, it's six one, half dozen the other. It is six and one, half dozen the other, so I don't know. All I know is it's game week, and I have that one corn tea from Furman or Clemson or wherever it is. A lot of you are going to Neyland Stadium. It's going to be warm at 92. However, some new upgrades are coming. Listen to this. New setup. And I like this. I just like describing it. 15 new subwoofers. 11 full-range loudspeakers, 27 compact outdoor speakers with about 500,000 watts of power. When you put AC/DC on that and crank it up, that is rocket, baby. And they say clearer announcements from Jeff Jarnigan. Music and in-game audio for every fan in the stadium. The third level south in concourse widened. 8 new water bottle fillers, a new bathroom, additional TVs installed, walk-through concessions are coming before Kennesaw State, and the new Champions Corner will anchor the plaza outside Gate 9, honoring national championship coaches Neyland, Dickey, and Philip Fulmer. Neyland statues already there. Excuse me. While statues honoring Dickey and Fulmer unveiled later this season. So, expect some nice things and new things when you go to Neyland Stadium. And remember, with concessions, Bobby Denton said it, please pay these prices and please pay no more. Oh, it is game week. It's hot, though. Pete Michaels has got a hot bunch of traffic, too.
10: Yeah, I'll mention a couple of the wrecks. First of all, the Bermuda wreck, Phil, I-40 eastbound near Cedar Bluff. A couple of wrecks at Chapman Highway, Seymour near Y Road, and one on Campbell Station Road at Yarnell. May not surprise anybody, but you're just running late again. All directions around Pellissippi Parkway, 40 to 75, where you join the on and off ramps, especially Pellissippi Parkway, northbound north of North Shore Drive. Obviously, the interstate into downtown, 40, 640, 275, that is bad as 40 and 640. Alcoa Highway already bogged down north of John Sevier. With the popularity now of Lakeshore Park, it gets crazy about starting this time of the morning all around North Shore Drive and Westland Drive and Lions View. Knoxville Smokies Baseball, they're back. Tuesday through Sunday against Chattanooga, 7 p.m. Tuesday through Saturday, 2 p.m. on Sunday. Knoxville Smokies Baseball, Covenant Park. 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
4: A beautiful Monday on tap with lots of sunshine, but that is coming with rising temperatures into the lower 90s, feeling more like 98 degrees. In the WVLT Fersler Weather Center, I'm meteorologist Sydney Sullivan.
1: Today is day three of jury deliberations in the trial of Lindsey Clancy. Deliberations are scheduled to resume this morning as the jury has deliberated over 10 hours in 2 days. The Imagination Library is reporting a surge in donations and enrollment following Dolly Parton's death, but organizers have not yet released a nationwide total of contributions received. I'm Robin Joffe, News Talk 98.7, WOKI.
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0: Good morning and thank you, Lord, for a great day. My name is Phil Williams. I'm getting my morning text now. We've heard a good couple of them from clothing, men's clothing stores that I have frequented, telling me, hey, we got plenty of Tennessee gear. Have you gotten your new gear yet?
1: No, I have not.
0: I still got an old Adidas pullover from when Adidas was the sponsor before. Wayne Hovis, he is the grand poobah of the Hovi tribe. Wayne, have you and your Hovis gotten any new Tennessee gear? Hovi approved. Kid tested, Hovi approved. So have you gotten any new gear?
1: Some of the younger Hovis.
0: They've gotten some of theirs. Well, yeah. Some of the young Braves.
1: Yep.
0: Have gotten their Adidas gear.
1: Yep.
0: Yeah. You know, I don't think they're going to kick you out of the stadium if you're not wearing Adidas.
1: Nah.
0: That's just where I'm at. Saw a picture of, Vincent down the hall interviewing Coach Heupel, who had a suit on. No socks and Adidas tennis shoes. It was a good look. It was a neat look. It was a different look, I'll say that. But I have yet to, you know, they keep texting me, have you gotten your new? No, I have not. I saw some for what's-her-name I should have got the other day. But I have not, and I don't know if she has or not. There's a company in Knoxville. I think I got one from Sevierville Golf Course. And I thought I saw one of a Woodlake. There's a company in Knoxville called Straight Down. And I need to get them on. They manufacture these beautiful, beautiful golf shirts and other things and belts. And they're right here. I don't think anything says Tennessee. I don't think they're that. But you can tell. I mean, you can tell.
1: Yeah.
0: You can tell. So I'm a score. Another one of those on Wednesday when we go up there. They got a new, it's called Eagle's Nest. It's this facility. It's got top tracer. You said you had a sim room in your apartment.
1: Yeah. Yep.
0: This has 10 bays plus a teaching bay with top tracer and like a bar and a Yosemite. I mean, this is good. My question, and people are like, okay, what is it? And we posted it. I was at the ribbon cutting. People said, well, what's that? And so I'm going to go up there. We're going to do a little film and show you how to use it and all of that.
1: Okay.
0: So, it'll be a destination. You can't say Top Golf because it's not that, but it's Top Tracer technology. They got all of that, and it's crazy. All right, here we go. This kid, the woman's kid, is going to be teased now for years and years and years. 36-year-old woman. Mom in Tennessee, named Jacqueline Reha, R-E-H-A, or Rhea, arrested. This is near Nashville. This is near Nashville. She was arrested in the elementary school pickup line. She showed up at 3:30 to pick up her kid at dismissal. Well, the school officials, the line ain't moving. What's going on here? Well, they found Mama slumped over the driver's seat while waiting in line. They called the police. They called the ambulance. The police said she had glassy, watery eyes, slow, slurred speech, and a staggered, unsteady walk. There were hints that she might have been drinking. Well, I am no Barney Fife, but she also had a bottle of vodka in her car that was almost empty. So I'm saying, I believe that gal been drinking. Just a little bit. Now, she said she only had, quote, two shots and was day drinking. That's just everybody gets pulled over. They've had two. Had two shots and was, quote, day drinking. Dang. And refused a field sobriety test. She also fought with officers as they tried hauling her away and kicked one of the cops near the nads. Near the groin. I booked into jail. On charges, DUI second offense, felony assault on a law enforcement officer, driving on a revoked. Her DUI was February 2023, unclear if that was also the school pickup or it happened, you know, later in the day. But needless to say, bless that child's heart, bless her heart. Maybe she hit rock bottom. You know what? You know what? Sometimes people have to hit rock bottom.
1: Yeah.
0: I mean, like, I know it's kind of funny, but this needs to be a wake-up call for this woman. Nobody got hurt, but it is dangerous for her kids and other people's kids. And later on, let's say she has a son, you know, and you got a daughter, you're not going out with him. I mean, that stuff stays with you.
1: Yeah, it does.
0: Mm-hmm. Or if it's a girl, you're not dating that hussy. I mean, that's just going to say. All right, today is National Trail Mix Day, or Get the M&Ms Out. And conventionally, it's National Eat Outside Day. Well, the pavement is, like Robin said, it is the front door of Hades at 93, which feels today like 98. Ladies and gentlemen, you got to be careful. You got to be careful when you are out of doors. Now, Wayne lives in a luxury apartment. He doesn't have to weed eat. He doesn't have to do all that stuff. Me, my mower's been in the shop, so I don't know what's going to happen with me. I know it'll be the big hat and frequent breaks if we decide to do anything.
1: Mm-hmm.
0: I know it'll be that. Crazy. Now, Indiana. You don't hear a lot of news out of Indiana. You just don't hear a lot of news out of Indiana. But this morning, can pigs fly? No. But they can be mistaken for lions at a distance.
1: Okay.
0: I had a friend. We were coming home one day from UT. We commuted to UT. We were coming home, and, well, let's just say his attitude had been adjusted.
1: Mm-hmm.
0: All right. And he looked at these round bales of hay and said, wow, man, look at those effing buffaloes. And we explained, those aren't buffaloes, man. That's hay. Well, people in Indiana are hearing about a lioness and her cub being let loose from a nearby area. And so everybody thinks that it's lions all over the place. But it's not. It's wild pigs. So I don't know if... So they send out these heat-sensing drones that'll pick up large animals and report it back. Nope, no lions. It's just pigs in the area. Well, and they sent out, and they evidently rounded up that bacon. And so far, they'll still keep looking for the supposed lioness. Local feline officers, all that, still looking for the lion, which would not be a good thing loose. Not that pigs are great. Phil Schultz on News Talk 98.7, and a very important question when we come back to the Phil Show.
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13: Good morning. It is 8:30. Temperatures at 72 degrees. Sunny skies in Knoxville. News Talk 98.7 WOKI. I'm Robin Joffe. Let's go out on the roads now for a check of our traffic with Pete Michaels.
14: A crazy morning, and it's become heavier than ever before, and it's probably going to get a lot worse before it gets better. I'm talking about the upcoming months and years. But right now, slower than normal on Pellissippi Parkway, again, from Wesley Drive all the way to Dutchtown Road. They've been working to wreck slowing you down between Watt Road and Pellissippi Parkway. Actually had a wreck up eastbound near Cedar Bluff. Still pulling your hair out at times at 40 and 640 downtown. Still working two separate wrecks in the Seymour area on Chapin Highway at and just north of Y Drive. 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
13: Good morning, Pete. Thanks so much for that update. It's been a busy morning. We'll hear from Pete again in about 15 minutes. Two pets are killed in an East Knox County house fire. Rural Metro Fire says crews responded to a home on Mary Lay Lane. That happened yesterday. They did quickly get that fire contained to the kitchen area. No people were injured, though the rest of the house did sustain smoke damage. The cause of the fire does remain under investigation. Officials are reminding residents to never leave cooking appliances unattended. Jurors return to court as they deliberate over a guilty verdict for Lindsay Clancy. She's the Massachusetts woman who killed her three children in 2023, according to reports, during what her defense claims was an episode of psychosis.
15: The jury will come back here to the courtroom to resume deliberations at 9 a.m. And they have a lot of work to do and a lot to consider because they heard from 85 different witnesses over the course of this month-long trial, and they saw a lot of physical evidence, and they have some questions. We saw that on Friday, asking the judge to review two bags of pill bottles and a bloody knife allegedly used in Lindsay Clancy's suicide attempt. The jury is comprised of nine women and three men with six additional alternates. Their ages range from their 20s to their 70s. They will decide if Lindsay Clancy is criminally responsible for strangling and killing her three young children. Her defense says she experienced psychosis and heard hallucinations made worse by over-medication.
13: The prosecution argues Clancy is lying about the hallucinations and planned to kill her children and herself in advance. If she is found not criminally responsible for the killing, she will be sentenced to a state mental health facility instead of prison. The future of Knox County's flock camera system, that could be decided tonight. County commissioners are scheduled to consider an emergency ordinance governing the license plate reader network that's operated by the sheriff's office. Some commissioners want all 143 existing cameras removed, citing concerns about privacy, oversight, and how the program was approved. This debate follows Mayor Glenn Jacobs' decision to cancel the county's flock contract earlier this month. A public tribute parade is going to honor Dolly Parton is planned for downtown Knoxville on September 4th. That's this Wednesday. Or Thursday, excuse me. What Dolly Did for Me. It's a parade for our queen. It will begin at 7 p.m. It will feature a giant Dolly puppet, the Knox Honkers and Bangers Marching Band, and a route that will end at the Dolly Mural in Strong Alley. Participants are encouraged to wear colorful clothing and bring signs celebrating Dolly's legacy.
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13: U.S. stock futures declined today after the U.S. attacked Iran for the first time in weeks, fueling a rise in oil prices and increased bets that the Federal Reserve would raise interest rates at its September meeting. In pre-market trading, S&P futures are down almost 15 points, the Dow is down 92 points, and NASDAQ is down almost 22 points. Let's get a check of our forecast now with WVLT meteorologist Sydney Sullivan.
17: Well, we have a beautiful start to the work week with a mix of sun and clouds remaining overall nice and dry really the next couple of days, but the heat and humidity really starting to build this week. As we head on into the afternoon, temperatures will climb into the upper 80s, lower 90s, but feel more like the upper 90s. In the WVLT First Alert Weather Center, I'm meteorologist Sydney Sullivan.
13: Currently sunny skies, 72 degrees in Knoxville. I'm Robin Joffe, back to the Phil Show, News Talk 98.7 WOKI.
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1: Like clothing. Water bottles. Pete was talking about around Lakeshore Park about this time of morning. It gets really, really crazy around that intersection. And, you know, this is people, I guess, getting their walking in or their pickleball in. There's a lot of pickleball courts over there. And pavilions and whatnot. It's a beautiful park. I guess in the morning they're getting all that in because it's just going to be too hot later to do anything. Game week. Now, if you're going to the game, you probably should get used to the heat at some point. Wade Hovis, are you going to the game? Are you going to? My seats are in recliner 101, I believe.
2: My seats are right down the hall.
1: Helping. Oh, you're doing the game. Okay, yeah, you're working
2: you're doing,
1: it. Okay.
2: Working the game.
1: All right. Well, then, thank you for that. Now, when you work the game, do they bring food? Don't they?
2: Yeah.
1: What kind of food do you?
2: Texas Roadhouse.
1: That's good. No, we liked it. We talked to what's her name, and I talked about that the other day. Let me ask you a question. You ever been fixed up on a date?
2: Yeah.
1: How'd it go?
2: Didn't.
1: Okay. Robin, you ever been fixed up on a date?
3: Yes.
1: How'd it go?
3: Not good.
1: I got fixed. I've been fixed up several times. They never went good. I dated a girl, though, that I got fixed up with. On the third date, I took her, and I told this story before, I took her to a Tennessee ball game. Mm-hmm. I get up, and I go pee. And this was back in the day now when you could fly planes with banners.
2: Mm-hmm.
1: And one of them, and her name was Denise. And this is a third date with this girl. And this banner flies over and says, "Marry me, Denise." Now.
3: Oh, no.
1: I had season tickets. I'm sitting around, you know, a lot of my friends, and I introduced, you know, my date, Denise, whatever. Yeah. That was fun coming back on that one. I said, no, I didn't do that. I went out with this girl on a bad day on a fix-up one. Today's matchmaker day is the reason I'm bringing this up. Today's matchmaker day. She spoke nonstop about her ex, her work, and I mean, you could not get a word in. And I had taken her to Chesapeake's, and I'm like, okay, at least I'm going to have, get me some moisture.
4: How can you eat those?
1: I'm like, you know, and at this point, I'm like, come on. We're going straight home. So, you know, it's hard sometimes to recover a bad date. You know, somebody, and oh, that uncomfortable silence of a bad date. Just, oh. And here's the thing. You know it's going bad, and probably she knows it's bad, or she knows, you know what I mean?
2: Mm-hmm.
1: Now, how many bad dates have you been on, Robin and Wayne Hovis?
2: I only been on two.
1: Yeah.
2: And they were put together by somebody. I think they're trying to be funny.
1: Oh, really?
3: Uh-oh.
2: And now, when I got through, it was like, no more.
1: Okay.
2: But
1: 656-8255, that's our text line. There's somebody out there maybe got fixed up on a date that they married.
3: I'm sure there is.
2: Yeah, maybe.
1: Maybe.
2: Maybe.
1: Maybe. But most of us get fixed up on a date, and it's like, okay.
4: Well, how was your date with you?
1: That sucked. Now, people date just a total different way. You know, now it's like you don't meet at church. You don't meet at wherever. Now, my wife likes to tell a story that we met online, which is a lie, but she loves it to make me squirm. Just like she makes fun of me, tells me how that guy in that Progressive commercial is trying to act like your parent.
5: That needs mowing over.
3: You have no idea how much I love your wife.
1: Well, she's funnier than I am. She just can't get up in the morning. I've said that 100 times. Now, here's the thing, though. We hit it off very, very, very good. But I met her because she asked me to MC a thing for Safe Space. And I said, sure. And I had seen her. I'd known her from the golf course. But, you know, never. And we'd been introduced, all that stuff.

0: but just never. Anyway. So, of course, she fell in love with me instantly. And, like, you know, that's a thing. And we weren't fixed up, but we had a great first date. I mean, it was that. And, well, one of her friends, Denise, not the one I dated. No, it wasn't her. I asked her, how was your date with, you know, with Phil? And she said, well, if he asked me to marry him right now, I'd marry him. She said, no spit. Not that's not what she said, but yeah, she goes, yeah, yeah. You know, he's got a daughter. You know, I love her. You know, so anyway, we're lucky. But I've been fixed up on some dates that weren't. I need to ask her about that, too. Because everybody, not everybody, but a lot of people have been fixed up on dates. You know, they think, well, you know, oh, gosh, I had a woman here that tried to fix me up on a date with a woman.
1: Mm-hmm.
0: She was a salesperson that worked here, tried to fix me on a date with a friend. She lost her husband. She lived on Fort Loudoun. I mean, she had a nice place.
1: Mm-hmm.
0: And she's trying to sell me all that. So I knew she was ugly. and had the personality of sweater lint. Kevin's on a live line. Kevin, good morning.
2: Hey, good morning.
0: Yes, sir.
2: So I was going to tell you, I met my wife 21 years ago on a blind date at a Bass Pro Shop.
0: First of all, I love this. You met her on a blind date, and what were y'all buying? You were buying stink bait? What were you doing? Tell me about it.
2: I had a friend in Nashville, and he was like, "Hey, we're gonna go Bass Pro Shop and get something to eat. You want to go with us?" And I said, "Yeah, that sounds fun." And he said, "Great, we're gonna bring her." And they called.
0: We're gonna bring
2: and they
0: her.
2: Called, they called. Yep. And they called her and said, "Great, we're going to bring him." And, yeah, so she stole my shopping cart because I wasn't paying enough attention to her. And here we are 21 years later with two beautiful children.
0: Oh,
2: and
0: man.
2: I still love her, and she still talks to me.
0: Now let me ask you this.
2: Yeah.
0: Kevin, when you all go into the Bass Pro Shop, do you get all feeling a little squiggly, or how?
2: Well, I have to go on my own anymore.
0: Yeah, how come?
2: Well, because she just won't go with me.
0: Oh, she won't go to the Bass Pro anymore. My gosh, she's like, yeah, she's got like nightmare feelings about that. Last time I went to Bass Pro, I got married. Oh, my gosh. All right, brother. Hey,
2: yeah,
0: man.
2: Yeah, yeah.
0: I love you, man. Thank you for that. That's awesome, Kevin. Wow. See,
2: All right. You're welcome. Yeah, have a great day.
0: You too. Now, see, some of them work out. They work out. I had a friend who was, he worked at Channel 6 in news a long time ago. Went on a blind date with this woman. They got married. And they got married like within a week. And they were married for 40
3: really?
0: Years.
3: Oh, wow.
0: And so, yeah. All right. Did you ever get fixed up on a blind date? Did it go good or did it go south? So far, most are south except for Kevin, which is okay. Phil Show, News Talk 98.7 WOKI with our traffic now, Pete Michaels.
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6: A beautiful Monday on tap with lots of sunshine, but that is coming with rising temperatures into the lower 90s, feeling more like 98 degrees. In the WVLT Fisler Weather Center, I'm meteorologist Sydney Sullivan.
7: Knoxville police are investigating after a man was found shot inside a vehicle near Paper Mill Drive. Fox News reporting that Immigration and Customs Enforcement agents carried out what they described as a multi-agency operation in Memphis yesterday, more than 100 people detained. I'm Robin Joffe, News Talk 98.7 WOKI.
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1: Well, they're back on the road. Yeah, ZZ Top back on the road. My goodness. Good morning. Thank you, Lord, for a great day. My name is Phil Williams. Hey, you, I was asked about people getting fixed up on dates. And I said I knew a guy that worked at a certain TV station, whatever, another. And they got married, and they, they got married within a week. And someone asked, is that Bob Thomas and Kim Simmons? Not to my knowledge. I'm going to ask him about it later. I mean, right? I mean, was that, hey, y'all like they were. But people have, you know, like the guy who their first date was at Bass Pro.
2: Mm-hmm.
1: That's a great story to tell your kids.
2: That is.
1: That is wonderful. But today is Matchmaker Day. Like I said, I've been on some, and it wasn't a lot, but it was just like, okay, I think if you know, you know. Or it was, that's the way it was with me. If you know, you know. Some guy texted in, he said, nah, didn't really get fixed up, but I've been on dates. And at quote unquote, at the end of the night, we were quote serious. That moved a little quick there, buddy. Either that or you bragging. I don't know. I do not know. Like I said, our first date was wonderful. But my wife has a story, and it's a true story. Most of it, I think it's true. I don't know. She's got a putter she's had since, I guess the Sermon on the Mount. Mm-hmm. A long time, okay? She's had this putter. And her ex got her the putter, and she loves the putter. It didn't work out.
2: Mm-hmm.
1: Then she said, I dated a guy off and on. He bought me a driver. That didn't work out. Okay. Still got the driver. Still got the putter, still got the driver. She dated a guy once. He bought her a 3-wood. Didn't work out. One date, but she likes the 3-wood. When we got married... Well, her friends were good. She at one time she said this to one of her friends. She, and she told me when we were dating. She said, you don't have to really probably date or marry an old fart, because she said she wanted a 9-wood. Now, a lot of the PGA Tour players are carrying 7-woods now, but they're not to the 9-woods. A 9-wood is, I mean, it doesn't go far, but it's a hung hit tees, hung it. And so, but a lot of women carry them. So for a wedding present, we got married first tee at Dandridge, and I brought her a 9-wood. She still got it.
2: Good job.
1: Yeah, and she still got me. So, well, actually, that 9-wood's down in my sim room, and nobody's used. A grip on that thing is slicker than snot on a doorknob. Brent's on a live line. Brent, good morning. Welcome.
3: Good morning, Phil. Thanks for taking me to work every morning. I appreciate it.
1: No, sir, it is my pleasure. Thank you.
3: So I went on a blind date. My cousin set me up with someone, Olive Garden first date. There wasn't a whole lot going on there. Ironically enough, I kind of felt obligated to my cousins to take her out on a second date.
1: Right.
3: We soon became good friends. 19 years later and 3 kids, happily married.
1: Wowzers. That's awesome. See, like I said,
3: so they aren't all failures.
1: No, and I said that, I prefaced to that. So, you know, they're not all failures. People going, you get fixed up and all of that. Like I said, one of the Andy was fixed up by Barney one time, and he tried to fix Andy up with Thelma Lou's cousin, who was very attractive. And he was like, you know, she's not another Benji, is it? Evidently, Barney, Wayne, you know what I'm talking about. He's like, evidently the girl looked like Benjamin Franklin.
4: Benjamin Franklin.
1: He goes, not another Benji, is it? And, oh, gosh, you know, it is so much fun. All right, my brother Brent, thank you. I love you. Nothing you can do about it.
3: Thank you.
1: Yeah. See, things work out. It's matchmaker day. And, I had thought about, and I'm not going to say who, but I had mentioned to her about a friend of mine who is a good tennis player to fix him up with someone else who likes tennis. And my wife said, don't play matchmaker. I'm just sad. I just thought, he's a nice person. Oh, boy. So I've already been told that I'm like the people in progressive commercials. I'm trying to become my parents by saying that needs mowing. Or, I'm not supposed to do that. We've got Tyler Ivins with the Vol Report on our first game week. That's coming up.
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29: December 6, 1884. It sat on the National Mall for 20 years as a mortifying 60-foot stump, marooned in a muddy swamp where cattle grazed. What was supposed to be a 500-foot obelisk to honor George Washington had instead become a public joke. When foundation stones were laid in 1848, funds dried up almost immediately. Then a radical anti-immigrant faction known as the Know-Nothings physically hijacked the project in a political stunt, stalling work for years. It took the country's centennial in 1876 for Congress to finally hand the dusty stump to the U.S. Army Corps of Engineers and say, finish it. 36 years after the first spade hit the dirt, crews set a 9-inch aluminum apex at the very top. The Capitol's greatest eyesore was finally complete. The Washington Monument rebounded from Civil War to crown the skyline, a 500-foot symbol of a nation that had rebuilt itself from the ground up.
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0: Good morning. It is 9:01. Temperatures at 75 degrees. Sunny skies in Knoxville. News Talk 98.7 WOKI. I'm Robin Jaffe. Now let's go out on the roads for a check of our traffic. 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

0: Thanks so much, Pete. A 70-year-old man has died after being hit by an SUV on Kingston Pike. Knoxville police say this crash happened Friday night in the 10,200 block of Kingston Pike. Investigators say the man was crossing the road when he was hit by an eastbound SUV. He did later die at the hospital. The crash remains under investigation. A Tennessee congressman is backing tougher penalties for hoax emergency calls known as swatting. Congressman David Kustoff's bill would make it a federal crime to falsely report emergencies to trigger a police response. This proposal carries penalties of up to 5 years in prison, increasing to 20 years if someone is seriously injured, and up to life if a death occurs. Two Japan-based automakers will come up with new technology together.
1: Nissan and Honda will work together to develop systems and software. The two automakers plan to adopt the new technology in less than 3 years. The partnership follows an attempt at a merger that fell through last year. Honda was seeking to make Nissan a subsidiary. Nissan and Honda hope to better compete by sharing costs and standardizing technology. The two say software is crucial to vehicle intelligence and electrification and will be an important area of collaboration. The two companies are already studying ways to collaborate on electric vehicles. Ginny Coselda, Fox News.
0: A proposal to rename Nashville International Airport in honor of Dolly Parton is moving forward. Governor Bill Lee says Parton's team is open to discussions about the idea and that the Metro Nashville Airport Authority will take up the proposal at its September 17th meeting. This effort comes as a petition supporting a name change to Dolly Parton International Airport has grown to nearly 79,000 signatures. Fans heading to Neyland Stadium this fall will notice several upgrades. Tennessee Athletics has installed a new state-of-the-art sound system featuring 15 subwoofers and dozens of new speakers. Improvements also include a wider south end zone concourse, new walk-through concessions, added water stations, and a new Champions Corner honoring legendary Vol coaches. UT has also rolled out a new traffic plan, which is aimed at easing post-game congestion in that area. Let's get a check now of our forecast with WVLT meteorologist Sydney Sullivan.

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0: even though it's Furman, you got to imagine that Faison Brandon and Coach Heupel and everybody else wearing orange got some game day jitters. Or game week jitters, I should have said. I'm sorry. Game week jitters. Gosh. True freshman Faison Brandon expected, of course, to get the start. Oh, I hope not, if they're wearing white pants. Faison expected to get the start, but red shirt freshman George McIntyre probably see action, all to gain experience before Georgia Tech. And who knows? You may see Tyler Ivins out there behind center. He still have an arm, but he'd probably have to be in the shotgun if he were to play. Ladies and gentlemen, a busy week from my brother from another mother as the Paladins from Greenville, South Carolina come to Neyland Stadium Saturday at 3:30. And a guy who's got, I'm sure, a busy week is Tyler on a Sports Animal 99.1 Sports Source. You see him all over the place, and he looks good. What's happening, baby?
1: I'd take a 7-step drop if you had me in shotgun to stay with the quarterback. 100%. That would have to happen.
0: Oh, yeah. And that 9-second release, that's what you're known for. I'm gonna make some coffee, and then I'll throw the ball. That's where it is. All right, Tyler, good morning to you. And I would imagine you have a pretty full slate of doings this week.
1: Yeah, I do. Josh Heupel meeting with the media today shortly after 12:30. You're going to be hearing that coverage on our station, 9.1, The Sports Animal. And I'm sure there are going to be a lot of people who are going to ask the same question. How much do you plan on playing both Faison Brandon and George McIntyre? And the answer to that question better be, well, hopefully we can get Faison in and out as quickly as possible. If Tennessee fans had their way, I'd probably like to see what they saw when Nico made his first start. Or I should say his first season start as the true starter. He played in the Iowa Bowl victory in the Citrus Bowl, but it wasn't until the following September in Chattanooga he set the Tennessee football first half passing record and then sat for the entire third and fourth quarter. I think Tennessee fans would very much like to see, all right, here's Faison. We're not putting a lot on tape for Georgia Tech. He went through 30 minutes, two quarters, pow. All right, let's give George the third quarter, and if things go extremely well, which they should, then Ryan Saab comes in and he gets the fourth quarter, and then we go from there. Yes, this is I like to call it the extended four quarters.
0: Yeah.
1: And this is no disrespect to Furman, but Furman knows they're coming in to get a paycheck and a butt whooping, and then they're going back to the state of South Carolina.
0: Well, and then you think about Deshaun Bishop and this stable of running backs. I would imagine all of those, there's like four guys that'll share carries on Saturday.
1: Yeah, this is actually, in my opinion, with Arian Carter being suspended, which is still ridiculous, and
0: yes,
1: we'll get that topic for another time down the road. But when Carter's not in the lineup, the running backs become the most experienced, or in my opinion, the most deadliest room that Tennessee has to offer. Deshaun Bishop looking to do something that hasn't been done since Johnny Jones in the 1980s, and that's to be an individual running back to go back-to-back years with 1,000 rushing yards. Tennessee has had back-to-back-to-back. They've had four consecutive multiple times, but they've all been different running backs to accomplish this feat. Carnes' product, the local product, Deshaun Bishop's trying to become the first since I've been alive. I was born in 86.
0: Mm-hmm.
1: To have individual back-to-back 1,000-yard rushing seasons. Look, I love Javon Gordon, what he's going to be able to provide in the backfield. I love what DeJuan Morris is going to be able to provide as well. He had a long, break-free 90-yard touchdown in the scrimmage. Look, I know a lot of people want to see this on Brandon's arm, and there are going to be opportunities you're going to see it. But this year, Tennessee is going to keep the ball on the ground a lot and need to because they have talented, talented guys in the backfield.
0: Yeah, even without Arian Carter, due to that stupid suspension, our defense looks on paper and from the weight room as strong as maybe we've seen it in a while. Question mark, question mark.
1: It gets back to that comment made by Rodney Gardner about 3 weeks ago of trying to identify who the dude is. I know I've made this reference before on your program, and I think now's a good time to reset it. Tennessee has the potential. They have candidates that can be a dude. Multiple times a game, you'll hear their name being called out by Mike Keith because they made a big play. Dude made a big play. Tennessee needs the dude on the defensive line. Mm-hmm. Tennessee needs the guy who, when he gets down, offensive linemen are shouting out his number, trying to make sure there's an assignment that's named for him.
0: Mm-hmm.
1: Tyree Wesby, I need him to be the dude this year. Other people, Jordan Norman, excuse me. He's the other two-lane transfer. Jordan Norman. I get both of their teammates confused.
0: Mm-hmm.
1: Jordan Norman this year, who's going to be replacing Chaz Coleman, he needs to be one of the dudes this year that can get off that edge and be able to dive in. I'm also very interested in what we're going to be able to get defensive-wise. How many of those linebackers are going to be used because of the depth? That's one thing Tennessee has. I like to refer to them as happy hour draft beer. And you just keep pulling that handle and you just get another linebacker that comes out, another linebacker. How much are they going to be changing in and out those linebackers? And when you stay on the defense, I think it's kind of a subject B, but it's definitely a subject that needs to be on the list this year. And that is, Tennessee has lost a little bit of their depth that they were proud of, that they were shining during training camp. And now you have Juan Lane. He's a transfer from Penn State that also came in, who's going to be replacing Idris Farouk. So, yeah, Phil, there's a chance that this defense can already shine in the first year of a new defensive coordinator. But I think Jim Knowles would even say this too. He just wants to make – I know this is going to sound so generic and it's going to sound so coach speak. But, Phil, when we meet again, the first question you better ask me is, how healthy did they get out of the Furman game? I just don't know if Tennessee can keep taking on water this early in the season before you get to SEC play at the end of September.
0: All right. Furman already played in Greenville. They played Anderson University, and I don't even know. I assume that's an in-state game. They whooped them 20-3. Furman did, and you put up 20 points on a powerhouse like Anderson, you're right. They're coming to get their butt whipped and get a check.
1: That is an in-state battle. My understanding, Anderson, and I would only know this from my co-host, a former Carson Newman linebacker, allegedly Anderson is a very, very special D2 program that Carson Newman used to run up against. Even the FCS opponents like Furman, they schedule down a hair before coming into Knoxville. But to your point, FCS program, AA program, I think you can kind of add
0: but,
1: and see it played out.
0: But Furman didn't give up a touchdown. It was 20-3.
1: Furman did not give up a touchdown. Faison Brannon, I guess you know that. The task has been written on the dry erase, but you know what to accomplish.
0: Tennessee leads this series all-time 2-0. They played them in 1941 and 1942. Even I wasn't born then, and I am pretty old.
1: Hey, Phil.
0: Yes, sir.
1: You ready for this? The spread is out. You want to take a shot in the dark how much Tennessee's favored by?
0: 48.5.
1: Get out of here, you cheater. 48.5.
0: Well, sometimes I call my guy too. I mean, I'm not the better you are, but 48.5 over and under about 65 or something. They evidently, Furman may score. They're looking at that. But because, they scored 20 against Anderson. It may be just, it's not Bill Anderson.
1: Uh-oh.
0: Or it's not who, what? Yeah, so, I don't know. And here's the other thing, too. We got a new sound system, a 500,000-watt sound system at Neyland Stadium. When you're playing AC/DC through that, they can crank that up. And, I mean, whoa, you got some heads bobbing. And then Jeff Jarnigan might even sound – they say Jarnigan will actually sound better on this sound system.
1: Brother, you said it, not me. I personally believe that Jarnigan sounds like an angel.
0: Do you? Now, it's because he's your boss.
1: So it's supposed to be the first of the month and somebody's mortgaged you. Yeah, exactly.
0: Oh, man. So I would imagine then Saturday morning we'll see you on the Sports Source. Do you do that live, then go over to the game? Tell me about what you got to do this week when you're a Tyler Ivins. Well, you got the coach today.
1: 12:30, Josh Heupel with players. Tuesday, Wednesday, more players before they shut things down. We'll talk with Josh one more time Thursday. And then it's batting down the hatches. It's going to be game week throughout this week. Friday will be the walkthrough preparations. Hotel stays for Saturday morning's kickoff. That will be an 11 a.m. show, which will then take us right up to the doorstep of Tennessee versus Furman. I will leave the WATE studios. I will fight for my parking spot. Sometimes my friends in the Knox County Police Department will have a gator or a golf cart waiting for me.
0: That's good.
1: Which will then speed me up to Philip Fulmer, which will get me outside of Gate 21. I will then do the live show outside of Gate 21 for radio, which will be on 99.1 and the WIVK frequencies. And then right from there, we take off the headsets and the IFBs. We wipe the makeup off, and we go to media elevators, which then takes us up to our comfortable spot to watch Tennessee as a 48.5-point favorite officially open up the thing we call the 2026 Tennessee football season. All in all, we're probably looking at somewhere around probably 11 to 12 hours Saturday, but I wouldn't have it any other way, brother.
0: No, I mean, that time goes quick. I mean, you're doing, and you, well, if they're taking you up there in a gator or something, you feel pretty important. Like, hello, get out of the way, I'm Tyler. That sort of thing. All right, we get to talk to you again on Friday. We get to talk to you again on Friday. And they practice this week. You'll talk to the coach. You'll talk to some of the players. And then they do what they're going to do. One more question. The heat. How big of a factor will the heat be for both teams, Tyler?
1: Massive. I'm just having a conversation with the WVLT chief meteorologist, Spencer Denton, over the weekend. We ran into each other. And I said, tell me this is a joke. And look, I when I said this is a joke, I had my my iPhone in my hand. I had the weather app pulled up.
0: Mm-hmm.
1: I'm just using this as more of a barometer. He said, I anticipate the heat index will be somewhere in the three figures. You're probably looking at the 104s, 105s. So to everybody who's in the double A's and the B's and the C's, those of you who are in the south end zone.
0: Right in the sun.
1: Y'all gotta be smart, all right? And I'm just very tongue in cheek, and I hope everybody's very hydrated. And I don't mean with the other stuff.
0: Right,
1: I mean like
0: right.
1: with water.
0: Yeah.
1: If I am an EMT or if I'm anybody who's working in the medical field that's there to help the fans, y'all might as well just set your tent up out the concourse up on the upper levels of the south end zone.
0: Mm.
1: Like that sun's not playing around. And if y'all get a chance to sunscreen it, hydrate and sunscreen. I think some people will forgive you if you leave at halftime if the score's already out of hands. Y'all just be smart. Y'all don't need to be miserable for Georgia Tech week.
0: No. Amen, no. All right, Tyler Ivins, we're going to talk to you Friday. You have a great week. You try to stay hydrated. You try to pace yourself. And don't take too much on, that's for sure. All right, it is game week.
1: Thank you, brother.
0: All right, thank you. And like I said, I believe that even though it is Furman, Faison Brandon, and Coach, well, hey, you can't help from getting the... It's a different kind of feeling, that's for sure. We're coming back with news that ain't. Stay with us.
2: A beautiful Monday on tap with lots of sunshine, but that is coming with rising temperatures into the lower 90s, feeling more like 98 degrees. In the WVLT Fersler Weather Center, I'm meteorologist Sydney Sullivan.
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0: on that. I guess we could. I guess we can do that. If it indeed is yours today, let me say a happy birthday to you. As I kind of struggle to get them here. Let's see. Happy birthday to... here we go. Sarah Ramirez, 51. She's on to Grey's Anatomy. Chris Tucker's 55. Debbie Gibson is 56. Here's something there. Richard Gere, an officer and a gentleman, American Gigolo, pretty well. He's 77 today. Van Morrison is 81. National Eat Outside Day. And, boy, put some deodorant on if you're doing that. This date, 1887, Thomas Edison received a patent for his crazy kinetoscope, a strange device that projected moving pictures. That'll never catch on. It was on this date, 1946, the classic murder mystery, The Big Sleep, was released. Humphrey Bogart, see? And Lauren Bacall. Bogie and Bacall's second film together. And they were married by the time production on the film ended. This date, 1985, Richard Ramirez, the Night Stalker, captured by Chicano residents of an East Los Angeles barrio. Ramirez died in prison awaiting execution in 2013. And it was on this date in 1997, Princess Diana and her companion, Dodi Al-Fayed, international playboy, and their drunk French chauffeur, Henri Paul, died in a car crash in Paris. There had been a Tennessee game that day, and we were coming back from the Tennessee game, I think, when we heard it, that happened. All right, we'll get a break and do some news and ain't a whole lot more when we come back to the Phil Show.
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16: Good morning. It is 9:31. Temperature is at 76 degrees. Sunny skies in Knoxville. 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I'm Robin Joffe. The search continues for thousands of people still missing after catastrophic flooding in Nepal and China.
17: Rescuers are searching for as many as 900 workers believed to be trapped in tunnels at 12 hydropower sites that are buried in mud as the death toll continues to rise, days after nearly 30-foot-high waves of water swept through the area along the Nepal-China border. Authorities in Nepal say the search for the workers is the highest priority. At least 900 people have died and more than 4,700 are still missing. Dozens of Americans are included in the nearly 600 foreign nationals reported as missing following the mudslide. A State Department spokesman said on Sunday that 9 Americans have been evacuated, but that there are about 85 Americans unaccounted for. Tanya J. Powers, Fox News.
16: A Knoxville man is facing child exploitation charges following an investigation by the Knoxville Police Department's Internet Crimes Against Children Unit. Police say that 33-year-old Young Mendez was arrested after investigators executed a search warrant at a Gleason Drive home Friday. Detectives say that the case began with cyber tips from the National Center for Missing and Exploited Children. Mendez is charged with 3 counts of sexual exploitation of a minor, remains in the Knox County Detention Facility. The investigation is ongoing. A Loudoun County drug raid near Highland Park Elementary School ends with the arrest of Caden Hall, who investigators say barricaded himself in a crawl space. Authorities say that Hall tried to flee when SWAT officers arrived, but retreated back inside after spotting canine units. Deputies recovered nearly an ounce of meth and drug paraphernalia from that home. The investigation is ongoing. Dollywood will announce plans Wednesday to honor the legacy of Dolly Parton. Company President Eugene Naughton is scheduled to outline those plans during a special press conference. Meanwhile, a memorial remains open in Dollywood's Welcome Plaza, giving visitors a place to reflect on Dolly Parton's life and contributions. Spider-Man is still swinging at the box office, and the new kids in town can't knock him off his web.
18: Spider-Man Brand New Day swats away the newcomers and stays box office champ for a fifth straight weekend, taking in about $22 million.
19: I didn't know you could get that big.
18: Two newcomers couldn't even come close, the animated Coyote versus Acme. Did a respectable $14 million.
20: Acme is evil.
18: While Ridley Scott's The Dog Stars stumbled into fifth place with just $8 million. And that's a tough opening for the $100 million plus sci-fi film. Meantime, Spider-Man is closing in on $900 million domestically and still has the box office all to himself. Carmen Roberts, Fox News.
16: Currently, sunny skies, 76 degrees in Knoxville. I'm Robin Joffe, back to the Phil Show, News Talk 98.7 WOKI.
21: We're kicking off the work week with a lot of sunshine, so you will see a few extra clouds drift in towards the end of the day, but still looking nice and dry. Now, this is coming with quite the warm-up. Our temperatures continuing to climb into the upper 80s, low 90s, but feeling more like the upper 90s to right near 100 degrees. In the WVLT First Alert Weather Center, I'm meteorologist Sydney Sullivan.
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1: Would become the first Hooters girl.
2: Hmm.
1: Now, the movie's being described as a hilarious buddy comedy, an inspiring biopic, and a wild journey based on a crazy idea. The director says it's not what you expect, and it's mostly true.
2: Hmm.
1: Okay,
2: I'm ready. I'm gonna see it.
1: Yeah, the Hooters movie. I think is there going to be a Ken movie? I don't know. They tried to get that guy, whatever his name is, and the star of that, really handsome man, and he just wants
3: Ryan Reynolds.
1: He wants too much money. Yeah.
3: Mm.
1: I don't know. Tonight on the Tube, Dancing with the Stars, the next pro. We're down to the top three: AJ, Adele, and Selena. I don't know. Okay. Let's see what else. Oh boy. You got that on, and you got football, I think, tonight. Don't you have Monday Night Football tonight?
2: I'm not sure.
1: Of course, I know it's still the preseason. I don't know. 85-year-old Donna Mills says she's made many six figures in just her first month on OnlyFans.
2: Hmm.
1: Yeah, I mean, I don't know. I don't want to. She's 80. Now, I don't think she's like getting naked and doing things like that. I think she's just doing
2: what?
1: Whatever.
3: I'm playing. Like, what do they do?
1: Yeah, like here I am brushing my teeth. Here am I picking out my outfit to go get my hair done. Or yeah. I'm going to go play bingo at the senior center. I don't know. I'm not sure. Well, Coyote, you talked about it. Robin Coyote versus Agme did finish second, and Landon predicted it would be about what it did. But Spider-Man still just absolutely
3: dominating.
1: Rocking. Mm-hmm. Anne Hathaway joining Tom Cruise in the Days of Thunder sequel.
3: I guess he couldn't work things out with his ex.
1: Well, I bet not. I bet that wasn't even in the picture.
3: Now, he wanted to do it with her, but
1: did he?
3: Yeah. So she probably thought, no, I'm good.
1: Well, now, you got... Let's see, he did Top Gun 2 and Days of Thunder 2. Reckon he'll do the 5th of July, just saying. Born on the 5th of July? Fine. Let's see here. You don't hear about this. And, you know, this Strait of Hormuz is so unbusy, it's like a JCPenney. But an NBC news team was attacked by Israeli settlers in the West Bank. But they're okay. They're safe. There's all sorts of things you don't hear about because there's so much... How can I put this? There's so much bad stuff going on in the world. Now, Kenan Thompson's going to be the fourth judge tonight on America's Got... Or tomorrow night, I guess. Simon Cowell's got having back surgery. Speaking of back surgery, Bob... Evidently, he's doing good because he went to church. I saw a picture where they posted up he went to church.
2: Okay.
1: Good for you. Good for you. Jeopardy host Ken Jennings admits that he lied often as a as a contestant when he was asked to share personal anecdotes. Here's the thing. You're Ken Jennings. You have no life. You have nothing interesting to say, so you got to make something up.
2: That's right.
1: I mean, that's what he's saying.
2: I mean, I can see it.
1: You got to make something up. Okay. Just not a lot going on today. Well, Colts receiver Keenan Allen arrested suspicion of drunk driving. That ain't good. Aaron Donald coming out of retirement to play for the Rams, a one-year, $20 million contract. Yeah, I could do that. Of course, I would, like, get killed in one play, but still, my family would have a lot to...
3: Not going
1: to
3: go play for LSU.
1: Boy, howdy. All right. Ladies and gentlemen, we need to ask Neil Denton about this on Wednesday. Did you know in one teaspoon of soil, there could be more microbes there than there are people on the planet?
2: Hmm.
1: Ooh.

0: There's a lot of fungal stuff there hanging out. College football week starts. The forward pass was not added to American football until 1905, 36 years after football started. And it came with big penalties. A drop pass cost you 15 yards. And if a pass didn't touch anybody, it was a turnover. We kind of played that way in backyard football. Our rules were two complete passes of first down. If the pass, if you didn't touch the pass, yes, you swap sides.
1: Mm-hmm.
0: As far as the incomplete, you didn't get penalized. We had no yard lines. We had no idea what we were doing. You know, we didn't know. You know, we didn't know. Mm-hmm. Well, I don't know if you heard about this or not. Evidently, now a Gen Zer has used, or a user declared that they have canceled the thumbs up emoji because it comes across as cold, dismissive, or passive aggressive. Here's what I got to say. Shut up. You know, I use the thumbs up all the time to confirm something. This is a fun story. You get married and they say, for better or worse. And for better or worse, it's increasingly difficult to avoid being caught on camera with all our smart devices, whether they're the doorbell cameras or bird feeders or whatever. My wife has a camera on the dishwasher, and every time I put a clean dish in there or a dirty dish in there, she goes, woo! I mean, the thing activates. Great. All right, fine, that's a lie. Taiwan. Man caught his wife cheating with another man because he remotely activated their robot vacuum and saw her with some other guy through the camera. The footage showed his wife embracing another man and walking around the house naked while he sat on the sofa. Well, he sued both of them. He sued both of them. He won the case. They were ordered to pay him $15,000, U.S. dollars. Then the wife countersued him, said she was filmed without her permission. She won that one. He had to pay her $5,000 and was sentenced to 5 months in jail. Now, it sounds like the original case was not affected, so he's still going to pocket a lot of money after it's all said and done, plus the jail time. As far as a divorce, I don't know. I don't know. Would think that would just have been what I'd have done. Although, if I'd had a chance to make money off of it, divorces are not cheap. But Willie Nelson is the one credited with saying now, I saw this this weekend. Willie Nelson is credited with saying, why are divorces so expensive? Because they're worth it. Remember Willie Nelson, not Phil Williams. I just, you know, Willie Nelson. And this, housing prices are through the roof everywhere. There's now a pilot program getting launched in Olympia, Washington, that allows people to live in their cars and RVs up to 6 months without a permit. You can only have one vehicle in the driveway. Churches can host up to two vehicles on their property for temporary housing. It's put in place after city officials cited a public health emergency due to homelessness. And by the way, where they're parking, they do have access. They must. To a bathroom.
1: Mm-hmm.
0: Wowzers. We got to do something. And I don't know what. It is the Phil Show. News Talk 98.7. Get ready for Bob Thomas. I saw him walking the halls here. Here now is traffic with Sydney.
2: A beautiful Monday on tap with lots of sunshine, but that is coming with rising temperatures into the lower 90s, feeling more like 98 degrees. In the WVLT Fristler Weather Center, I'm meteorologist Sydney Sullivan.
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0: Tomorrow on The Phil Show, is this the best obituary ever? I'm going to tease it. I'm going to give you a little bit of it in a minute. Plus more Game Week stuff, and I'm sure more Dolly stuff. You know, the more you dig up about Dolly, the more saintly she gets. All right, real quick, rabies deaths at the highest level in years. Rabies. Bats, one of the main causes. It's getting so bad, RFK Jr. rarely eats them anymore. I mean, it's getting tough. CNN's still apologizing, showing that image of a Dolly Parton impersonator, saying it was Dolly. They also had to apologize, showing a pumpkin and saying it was the president. Hey. I think this is on Netflix, and I'd kind of like to see it, actually. But 83-year-old Robert De Niro's new movie is called The Whisper Man. It's what every guy sounds like. It's 83, and you forget your miracle ear, I think. See, that's a hearing aid there, Wayne. My wife says I need one of those, and I'm starting to think she could be right. Well, I've got a bit of a sinus infection, and my left ear is kind of canked.
14: Mm-hmm.
0: And I can tell a big difference between my left ear and my right ear. And the last time I had my hearing checked, which was probably a long time ago, they said, well, you're not quite ready yet, but it's only a matter of time. And so I hadn't been back on purpose. Because I don't want to wear one. Although, millions and millions of people wear them.
14: Yes, they do.
0: You don't wear them, do you wear them? You
14: guys, I don't.
0: No, I don't. I don't know how they would work with headphones.
14: My wife got them, and she loves them. I mean,
0: really?
14: I mean, she loves them. I mean, I'm like, you know, that kind of makes you, seem like you're getting older. And she goes, nah, I can hear now. So she loves them. Got some fancy ones, too.
0: Really?
14: Yeah, she can answer the phone with them.
0: Okay, well, Dale Meadows got some like that.
14: Yeah.
0: Well, I'll be done. Well, I wonder if insurance paid for them. I don't know.
14: Yep.
0: Yep, what? Insurance paid for them?
14: Insurance paid for them.
0: Oh, my goodness.
14: Yeah,
0: oh,
14: buddy.
0: My goodness. All right, tomorrow on the show, Michael DeSimone regrettably informs you that he's no longer alive. That was not the plan. This is the way this guy's obituary starts. He expected to be alive somewhat longer in order to do more things. Unfortunately, there was some measure of disagreement between his mind and his body. The arguments made by his body were, in the end, more persuasive. He exited the world the way he entered it, eating pizza. He was 51 when he died, which is young for a man, but quite old for a dog. So he left the world at peace in the knowledge he outlived so many dogs. Anyway, that's the way this thing starts. And it is, in my opinion, great. I think that when I leave this realm, I want mine to be fun. And I've tried to write it a couple of times, y'all know, and I failed miserably. Robin Jaffe in the newsroom, Pete Michaels in the sky, Wayne Hovis, the grand poobah of the Hovi tribe, is our producer and has done a wonderful job, my friends. Have a tremendous day. Stay cool. Don't get overheated. And I will see you back here tomorrow on News Talk 98.7 at 6.

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13: 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Second degree murder, substantial prison time, maximum 20 years in that case, available parole at some point during the term. Then manslaughter, considered a compromise verdict if the jury deadlocks and not guilty by reason of insanity, not criminally responsible, straight up not guilty, which would be, in my view, jury nullification. I don't know. So, because she did do it, she admitted to doing it. 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I can't think of a better system, to be very blunt and to be very honest with you.
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15: It's the investigation into a possible Iran connection in water system hacks.
16: Federal agencies have warned that Iranian-affiliated cyber actors are targeting critical infrastructure, including water and wastewater facilities.
15: It's the Sean Diddy Combs prison release date being moved up to January 2028. It's the FEMA flood maps causing some homeowners to be without insurance. In other words, it's the news that affects you.
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18: 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They want a data center built. 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
23: Good morning. It is 10 o'clock. Temperatures at 83 degrees. We have sunny skies here in Knoxville. I'm Robin Jaffe for News Talk 98.7 WOKI. Knoxville police are investigating after a man is found shot inside a vehicle in the 1400 block of Rellery Road near Paper Mill Drive. Officers say that victim was taken to the hospital after being discovered last night. He is reported in stable condition. Detectives with the KPD Homicide Unit are leading the investigation. No motive has been released, and it is unclear whether others were involved. The TBI is investigating a fatal officer-involved shooting in Coffee County after authorities say a deputy was attacked with a machete. Deputies were serving an arrest warrant Friday night on 43-year-old Eric Thurman in the Lakewood community when the confrontation occurred. Thurman was killed. TBI agents are now collecting evidence and conducting interviews to determine exactly what happened. There is a desperate search underway at the Grand Canyon after a flash flood killed at least one person. Dozens of people have been rescued so far, 15 others still missing.
24: The Park Service deserves a lot of credit for seeing this develop and getting those hikers to higher ground about 20 minutes before the flash flood hit. Now, eyewitnesses say they heard what sounded like a locomotive. Then they saw a wall of water, mud, and rocks rushing down Bright Angel Creek, wiping out bridges, trailers, tents, and cabins at the Phantom Ranch campground.
25: That little cell came in, it rained on us for 30 minutes, went away, and all of a sudden we were... The creek was out of control and we had to get out of there quickly. There's nothing left of that bridge. There's just like this a stone part on one side and the stone part on the other side.
24: 62 were rescued by helicopter. A 46-year-old man was found dead about 10 miles downstream of where Bright Angel Creek dumps into the Colorado River.
23: The U.S. striking targets on Iran's Lurk Island, where CENTCOM says Iranian forces were getting ready to launch mines into the Strait of Hormuz.
26: President Trump told Fox News there will be a U.S. response to the Iranian attack on U.S. forces overnight in Jordan. The president said, "We're going to hit them hard. There will be a response." The president said all of the missiles were shot down with the exception of one that wasn't going to hit anything significant. Overnight, Iran launched at least 8 ballistic missiles at U.S. forces in Jordan. The attack came after U.S. forces struck Iran's Larak Island after identifying preparations for an IRGC rocket launch that was meant to place new sea mines in the Strait of Hormuz. CENTCOM released a statement saying U.S. forces took limited precise action against IRGC mine-laying forces, posing an imminent threat in the Strait of Hormuz. In essence, Iran created the threat and the U.S. military eliminated it.
23: A captain and 7 crew members have been arrested after a ferry capsized off the coast of Cyprus.
27: A ferry capsized off the coast of Cyprus. Around 270 passengers and crew were on board at the time. At least 8 people died and 18 are still missing. Survivors reported a blast at the bow before the vessel rolled over.
23: Dolly Parton has been laid to rest in a private funeral. The country music icon, who died August 25th at the age of 80 following a brief battle with cancer, was buried Friday morning at Woodlawn Memorial Park in Nashville beside her husband, Carl Dean. Family says the service was limited to immediate relatives and that honored Parton's wishes. Meanwhile, several funeral homes across the country have posted memorial tributes encouraging donations to Dolly Parton's Imagination Library, celebrating her legacy of music, literacy, and philanthropy. Dollywood will announce plans on Wednesday to honor the legacy of Dolly Parton. Company President Eugene Naughton is scheduled to outline those plans during a special press conference. Meanwhile, a memorial does remain open in Dollywood's Welcome Plaza to give visitors a place to reflect on Parton's life and contributions. Sunny skies, 86 degrees in Knoxville. The Yarbrough Show will be up next. 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
0: Some late summertime heat building in, ending off August and entering into September. High temperatures pushing into the low 90s today, but with all that extra humidity, you're going to be feeling upwards of the upper 90s to near 100 with a mostly clear and sunny sky. I'm meteorologist Belle Oliver in the WVLT First Alert Weather Center.
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0: going to be a very special week every year, I think, for a lot of people. Football gets college football gets underway this week. So, although there was some over the weekend, I understand that. Good morning, Bob Thomas, sitting in the chair for Bob Yarbrough, who is out this week. I'll be doing this 10 till noon through Friday. And also Friday, I'll be doing 3 to 7. I'll do house show as well. So it's going to be Friday. It'll be a very busy day. Jennifer Johnsy is always producing the Mr. Yarbrough show, and she's right there through the glass. Good morning.
1: Good morning.
0: How's everything?
1: Good. Good. Happy Monday. Woo-hoo.
0: Bright-eyed, bushy-tailed.
1: I reckon.
0: Robin Jaffe, who's been here since 5 o'clock this morning, good morning to you. Well, I think she's bright-eyed, bushy-tailed, if she can be at 10 o'clock. Good morning. Everybody, how are you doing? How was your weekend there, Robin?
2: That was good. How about you?
0: We had a good time. We went down to the old city one night for a little bite, and then went out to some friend's house at the lake and sat on the dock. I had not done that in a long time.
1: Aww.
0: And then sat on the dock. We all talked, and it's people I've known forever, and we had not seen each other in a while, and just chilling. So
1: that's
0: kind of cool.
1: Good for you. Was it nice?
2: Sounds nice.
1: And pleasant.
0: Well, it's about 99 degrees, but they had all the fans going on the dock and stuff, so that was cool.
1: Made it where you wanted to be there. And
0: yeah.
1: Aw,
0: boats were going by, you know, making waves, so it's all good. but this is a special week, as I said, going into college football really gets underway. Oh, there were some over the weekend where I saw North Carolina defeated TCU, which but TCU was like right floating below the top 25. And the guy that used to be at the boss at the New England Patriots, that coach, Belichick, he got a big win. So that probably impressed his 20-year-old girlfriend.
2: I was going to say, is he the one dating his granddaughter?
0: Hey! Whoa! Whoa!
2: I mean, she's young enough to be his granddaughter.
0: Have you been talking to my wife?
2: that's quite the age difference.
0: She can't watch the games without going, "Oh, this disgusts me." You know what I mean? Hey, if he's happy, I'm good. let's see. We got a family four-pack of tickets to the Tennessee Valley Fair to give away today.
1: Can you believe it's even time for the fair? It's time for football. It's time for the fair. it's awesome.
2: When's it going to get cold?
0: Well, it was a
1: never.
0: But it was a teeny bit cooler this morning. A teeny bit when I walked outside this morning before I left the house. Not a lot. Yeah. I mean, have you seen what the feels like supposed to be for the ball game on Saturday?
2: 10,000.
1: Oh, God.
0: 106.
1: Mm-hmm. No, thank you.
0: Yeah. 106. Chance of thunder showers. Well, I will say, you know, everybody will still go, but it's going to be hot.
1: They're prepared. They know that it's going to be hot.
2: They would actually want the thunder showers.
1: If you're on the side of the stadium where the sun is so brutal, just wear your sunscreen, folks.
0: It's going to be 96 degrees.
2: About 1,000 SPF.
0: Yeah.
1: Yucky.
0: If you're in the sun, you're right. Well, when does it's not till like 5 o'clock when the shadows start forming.
1: Something like that. Yeah. Like I know it comes up on the front side of our house and comes down on the back side of our house. That's how I know which side is being baked at that particular time.
0: it will be hot. So just people beware. Like you said, wear sunscreen, hydrate, all that stuff. We don't want people passing out at Neyland Stadium and that kind of thing.
1: Don't say you didn't know.
0: Yeah, okay? we've warned you. let's see. First of all, my youngest grandson is 9 years old today. Max.
1: Happy birthday, Max.
0: Max
1: happy
0: Thomas.
1: Birthday. That's so sweet.
0: He goes to Rocky Hill, and so I bet he's having cupcakes or something at the school today.
1: Hopefully.
0: God bless him. Stocks are down. Dow's down 300. NASDAQ down 100. See if that changes over the next few hours. All right, ladies, once again, what's the name of our quarterback?
2: Faison Brandon.
0: There you go.
1: I was like, I have completely forgotten since last week.
0: Jennifer looked like a deer in the headlights.
1: I was trying to go through my brain like I know it, but Yeah, I kind of tune out over the weekend.
0: Faison Brandon.
1: Faison Brandon.
0: You need to remember this. It's not as hard as Halamilalalaki.
1: What's that Christmas song?
2: Licky Maka.
0: Yeah. Faison Brandon. Do you know where he came from? I looked it up because I didn't know.
2: Georgia, isn't it? Or I can't remember.
0: Greensboro, North Carolina.
2: Oh, okay.
0: You know how old he is?
2: 18. Yeah.
0: He's 18.
2: Just a baby. Just a baby, yes.
0: And he's got 100,000 people plus staring down, you know.
1: No pressure 90, at all.
2: Yeah, no pressure at all.
0: He'll be on the field, you know, probably 115 or something on the field. He is 6'4", 225. He was the Gatorade Football Player of the Year in North Carolina. He was Mr. Football in North Carolina. At high school, at Grimsley High School, he went 35-1, two state titles, gained 6,300 yards, threw for 79 passing TDs and 100 TDs with his rushing TDs. He's pretty good.
1: That's great.
0: I hope he can walk into college and play like that. So.
1: I hope so, too. And hopefully people will lift him up. Don't crush that poor child's soul, right?
0: He's 18.
1: People, give him a break. Let him get out there.
2: Yeah. Close the portal and no NIL. Keep him here 4 years.
0: Remember when you were 18? Can you imagine walking on the Daly Stadium? No, I wouldn't be a nervous wreck.
1: I admire him already just for his bravery.
2: Absolutely.
0: God bless him. I mean... So, you know, there's a lot of hopeful people out there that hope he has a wonderful season. And so we will we'll talk more about it today on the show. Let me tell you what we're going to talk about, because I do want to do this. Since this is a special week of football kind of starting, they have put out a list of the top 10 games you will have interest in this coming weekend.
1: Who will have interest?
0: Well, you know, I understand.
1: I'm just kidding. Everybody. I'm listening. Okay.
0: And then 11 o'clock. This is a holiday weekend we're going into. Don't forget that.
1: Yeah, that's right. Monday's Labor Day, isn't
0: it? It is, yeah.
1: Wow.
2: So, are we off Monday?
1: Yes.
0: Okay. Are we?
1: We are.
0: Okay. Good. Hey, I just felt happier now. So I didn't even think about it until I was reading an article today. There are the... people traveling. People are going to travel this weekend and go places, you know, before high school and college. I mean, just school is in full gear and, you know, back to school and all that stuff. So they'll be making trips. And I've got the top 10 travel destinations. And it's number one is not what you think. And I don't even know what y'all two think. It's not.
1: Okay.
2: I saw one list. So I have one idea.
0: Well, we're going to talk about it at 11 o'clock. And then 11:30, the box office. I've not been to a theater in a couple of years.
1: Like a movie theater?
0: Yeah. Oh,
1: I go all the time.
0: Do you really?
1: I was just there this past weekend.
0: Well, then you're going to like what we talk about at 11:30. We're going to talk about the box office over the last week. And I want to get your opinion on what you saw and stuff like that.
1: Okay.
0: So don't leave before then, okay?
1: All right. I'll be here until you're done talking, okay?
0: Okay. Stay around. I know Phil talked about it this morning about for those of you that get up a little bit later, we are going to talk about some of the things that took place on this day. And one of those things is something you said, where were you when? And so we'll talk about that. And also the text line, you want to join us, come on in and 656-TALK. I already got a text there. It says, I was highly disappointed. I thought Bob was going to have a picnic on the Gay Street Bridge this weekend. Now, you know this is...
2: They know there you go. What's up?
0: I'll share that with you later. But now, today is National Eat Outside Day. So maybe we should have planned that. So
1: maybe not. It's 4 million degrees outside. Why would I do that?
0: 10:16. We're going to take a quick break. Come back. Stay with us. Some News Talk 98.7.
3: We are hot and steamy on this Monday. High temperatures reaching the low 90s, but with the humidity, going to be feeling a lot hotter, anywhere to the upper 90s to near 100. I'm meteorologist Belle Oliver in the WVLT First Alert Weather Center.
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0: song was number one on August 31st, 56 years ago, and I still hear it today. Edwin Starr, he died about 20 years ago or so, but a great song. There's a line in that song that it really hit me hard. It says, "War, it cannot give life, it can only take it away." And as I was looking to possibly being drafted to go to the Vietnam War, that was out, and that hit me hard, being dropped into a jungle where you don't know where they are, and it was a scary time.
1: I cannot even imagine that.
0: I missed Vietnam by 30 days.
1: Wow.
0: Yeah. Good morning, folks. Glad you're with us. As I told the young ladies here, Robin and Jennifer, before we went into the break, this is one of those days where something happened and you were like, where were you? And you know, and most likely 29 years ago today, Diana, the Princess of Wales, was killed in a car crash as she was riding in Paris. Her partner, Dodi Fayed, and driver, Henry Paul, who was found out to be later to be intoxicated at the time. They were trying to outrun paparazzi. They all died.
2: Mm.
0: Do you remember where you were?
1: I absolutely do.
2: Me too.
0: It was a shocking moment. A princess?
1: There's been very few people that have passed that make me cry.
0: Yeah.
1: And Dolly, most recently.
0: Yeah.
1: Princess Diana.
0: Mm-hmm.
1: And Dale Earnhardt.
0: Oh, really? Well,
1: yeah.
0: That was a tragedy.
1: I was a big racing fan back in the
0: day.
1: Well,
0: and a lot of people compared Princess Di's loss and Dolly in the same range. Like, she was the queen of country music, but she was a lot even bigger than that.
1: Oh, my gosh.
0: And think, I've heard many people say it reminds me of when Princess Di died. It was hard to believe.
1: Just something about them, you know. I don't know, to be able to reach and touch that many people is pretty phenomenal.
0: And she was a different kind of princess. She was not the norm of what you expected at Buckingham Palace. And to lose her after that whole divorce and that mess. Anyway, it's just very tragic. Yeah. And it was, like I say, I was in Los Angeles at the time. And I remember hearing about it. My wife was just loved Princess Di, and she was doing a project, and I had to call her and tell her, and it hit her hard because she loved the way Princess Di held herself, which was
2: very kind, caring lady.
1: Well, I remember my grandmother waking me up at like 4 a.m. to watch her wedding, and it was just a very big deal. I can't even remember how old I was, but it was a very big deal. I was camping on a little island in like Vonor. There's like a little island. It makes it sound tropical, super not tropical. But anyway, you could only get over there by boat, and it wasn't that far from the dock.
0: Right.
1: And I'm assuming at that time we did not have the mobile phones. I don't remember what time it was, but I remember she went to go get something, went back to the dock, came back and said Princess Diana died.
0: Mm.
1: And I remember being like, what?
0: Yeah, it's like it couldn't be true.
1: Yeah, it felt like a stab in the heart. It was so sad.
0: You just don't expect to lose somebody like that, especially somebody that should have all sorts of protection around them, you know?
1: But yeah, and such a, oh, that stupid paparazzi. Stop it.
0: Yeah. Now, you know, this may be...
2: Well, if everyone would quit buying those things, they would go out of business.
0: Human nature.
1: Mm-hmm. Well, that's how they get famous, I guess.
0: Yeah, exactly. And that made me think about her sons, Harry and William.
2: Mm-hmm. I'd say her heart would be breaking.
0: And you know, and now Harry's moved back to England or something?
2: Yeah, he's back in the
1: UK.
2: I
1: haven't even paid attention to it.
0: Both of y'all know I don't care about anybody being born into being famous. All of a sudden, I'm Charles' son, so I should be king. It's the most insane thing in my life. And they put on those fancy costumes and walk out like they're important. I don't get it. I'm sorry. If you all love the whole royal thing, I don't. I don't get it. If you want to lead a country, you should at least be elected, deserve it, or something. Okay?
1: Yeah.
0: But it made me think, because Harry moved back, and I was like, can he afford it? And I looked up what his net worth is.
1: Oh, bazillion dollars or something.
0: Harry Prince Harry, is he still a prince? I guess he kind of is.
2: For now, I think they still have those titles. I'm like you. I don't follow too closely.
0: Yeah, I mean, the whole royal thing is stupid. I already said that, didn't I? Harry is worth $60 million.
1: Golly!
0: And he doesn't even have a job.
2: What did he do?
0: He doesn't.
1: His book and appearance. I think he gets obviously gets paid for appearances and interviews and things, I would say.
0: Well, $60 million. You know what Prince Charles, or King Charles, I'm saying he's a king now, isn't he? King Charles, he's worth $850 million.
1: Jeez.
0: Because as king, he
2: has
0: a bunch of land.
2: What did he ever do? Land.
0: He followed his mother around.
1: How much was sitting in the bank anyway, you know?
0: But here's by the way, this weekend, they're spending the weekend on Scotland.
1: On Scotland?
0: With their family. And Prince Harry is not invited, I don't think. So he won't be. But he's moved back. And he's taken. God bless him. Harry's like, kiss my rear. But here's what's weird. King Charles is worth $850 million. Prince William, his son, is worth $1.6
1: billion. Golly.
0: He's worth more than twice his dad. Because
2: why?
0: Because he inherited a bunch of land and from the queen.
1: Oh.
0: That the queen gave him when he was 40 or something like that. $1.6 billion. He could buy Charles.
1: I shall purchase you.
0: I have decreed. I mean, the whole thing, that whole royal thing is completely wacko. And so y'all may not have heard my opinion on them, but I shared it with you. Other things that went on in this date in history, really, most of it, you know, as I've said before, most of the thing we look back on the day in history is how many million people got killed that day or whatever. So the rest of it is all tragic. But and it was tragic what I said before about Diana. You know, I didn't realize it was 29 years ago today.
1: Oh, me neither.
0: It doesn't seem like that long ago. I was going to guess maybe 15 or something, but 29 years ago. God bless her. She was an incredible woman, I think, and put in a situation that she was not ready for. Everybody wanted a piece of her, you know?
1: I can't imagine that kind of life. I wouldn't want that. I don't care how much it pays.
0: Yeah.
1: You know, I'd rather be poor.
0: I wonder how much she was worth when she passed. I mean, it went to her sons.
1: Right. That's what I was wondering, too. How much of that is from their mom?
0: Yeah.
1: I don't know.
0: Yeah. No. All right. This is the fifth of five Mondays in August, the last day of August. And we're going to move into September. Y'all ready for September?
1: Yes.
0: Okay.
1: For the love of all that is holy, I am ready for September.
0: One of the most popular months of the year in America by Americans' choice.
1: September?
0: Yeah. So maybe a lot of that is college football fans. I don't know.
1: Or maybe it's just because August is over.
0: Maybe it's because the kids are going back to school.
1: Yeah, probably a variety of things. Yeah.
0: All right. We're going to take a break or come back. And I'm going to give you the top 10 games that everybody's saying you have to watch this weekend. Plus, talk a little more about UT as well. And there's a list out. Don't you love lists? The best colleges for rural Americans. And one of them in the top 50 is right here in Knoxville. So I'll tell you about that in a moment. Stay with us. News Talk 98.7.
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0: 1974.
1: They say they want to bring
0: I Shot Sheriff, Eric Clapton. That was a classic song before then. I Shot the Sheriff. Coming up, we got a family four-pack to the Cincy Valley Fair to give away. The fair starts September the 11th, a week from this Friday.
2: Almost time.
0: It is almost here, and they got a lot of country artists and others that'll be performing there at the fair. I promise you I would. Here's the text line. Let's go back there. Jonathan says, Dale Earnhardt really got to me, too. Huge Earnhardt fan. Dolly hurt more because we lost my dad a week before. Absolutely. God bless you. Sorry to hear about that. Tisha says, don't forget the U.S. Open started yesterday. U.S. Open, people, I mean, it'll be what's in Flushing Meadows, New York, there near JFK Airport, I think.
2: Golf.
0: People
2: love it.
0: Expensive ticket to get. I've got a friend that was taking his wife up there for her birthday. I said, whoa, that's a nice birthday gift. Bum, bum, bum. All right. This weekend, here's the top 10 games that you want to watch. Of course, Tennessee plays 10:30 Saturday, Neyland Stadium against Furman. Friday, I'm going to have a former player of Furman football to join me, by the way. And it's going to be hot. Feels like it'll be 106. Temps up around 96. 3:30, as I said. And you hear all the action on our sister stations, WIVK and WNML. They say the number one game to watch this weekend, Clemson at LSU. Our buddy Lane Kiffin down there, the Lane train, has arrived at LSU.
3: He who shall not be named.
0: I read an article the past week, said, I wonder how it will end when he leaves LSU. Like, it's already a fact that it will happen. And not by normal attrition, but by here's the door or I'll see y'all later. Clemson LSU Saturday night 7:30. Then Ole Miss is still in the top five, I think. You know, so you got two basically Lane Kiffin teams in the top five. You know, if Lane Kiffin had stayed, I think at Tennessee, I bet he would have won national championship.
2: You think so?
0: I think so. I think Tennessee would be rocking and rolling. I think he regrets leaving Tennessee. You know? But Ole Miss is playing Louisville. That's going to be in Nashville. And, Ole Miss quarterback's one of the top quarterbacks in the country. SMU, I like to call him SMU, SMU, is playing Florida State in Tallahassee. That'll be Monday night. On Labor Day, big game, 7:30. Auburn, you know, we're going to play Auburn this year, and Auburn's coach is one of Heupel's proteges, if you will. And he coached here. Then he went to Florida down to UCF, I think, to coach, and then did well and is now the Auburn head coach. So it's his old buddy will be coming. So Auburn, we'll see how Auburn plays. That'll be Saturday, same time Tennessee plays. Baylor and Auburn. UCLA will be playing Cal, they say, is a big game Saturday at 10:30 p.m. at night. We'll not be watching that. Nico Iamaliava will be his second season with the Bruins. He didn't get the half the money he was getting here, did he?
3: Mm. No, he took a pay cut.
0: I guess it's a pay cut in college football. Sounds weird to say, doesn't it? It just sounds strange.
3: It does.
0: Notre Dame will play Wisconsin. That's Sunday at 7:30. They say is number six. Colorado at Georgia Tech, who we play the second week. Georgia Tech and Colorado. You know, that's Deion Sanders' team coming to Atlanta. This will be Thursday night, 8 o'clock. This Thursday night. So Deion Sanders against Georgia Tech, and then the next week we play Georgia Tech at Georgia Tech. Another game that I'm sure I won't be staying up for, Saturday at 10 o'clock, UNLV at Hawaii. If you play Hawaii, does everybody say, oh, yeah, we're going. And then they go over there and they don't even go to the game. I did that one time. We didn't even go to the game. We were too busy at the beach and other stuff.
2: Just having too much other fun.
0: Yeah. Number nine, they say that Tulane at Duke.

0: Veterans, whatever you're going through, don't wait. 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
1: Retirement.
2: Oh, gosh.
1: I couldn't believe how much they're paying him.
2: No.
1: And he's not either. A quarterback. He's like a guard or a defensive tackle. Defensive tackle, Arnold Donald. And I'm sorry, I don't follow NFL. I never heard of him. He was 10 years in the NFL. Sunday, he agreed to come back for 1 year for $20 million. For 1 year.
2: Jeez.
1: And then they got incentives that make the deal worth $30 million. He must be really good. $30 million. Well, come back for 1 year. I could do that.
2: Yeah.
1: I mean, I would be crippled by the end of the season. Unbelievable. That'd be tough to turn down. He retired, and I'm assuming if he's in the 10 years, he's probably in his 30s, and he's retiring and coming back for another year for 20 million smackers. It's amazing the money that's thrown around out there, isn't it?
3: Yes. Yeah.
1: You know, sports especially.
3: Very strong feelings about those things. So,
1: and Prince William, though, he was born. Look what he did.
3: Yeah.
1: $1.6 billion. Oh, my God. You know, at least some of these athletes like your golfer McIlroy, you know, he's worth like a gazillion. But he plays golf. He's really, really good at it. Mm-hmm. So.
3: Some people are just, they're lucky and they work really hard and they get into the right thing and they make lots of money. Way to go.
1: Hey, you know, the U.S. government said don't travel to Israel.
3: Why?
1: They say it's they're level 4, do not travel advisory to Israel. They said Americans planning to travel to Israel are being urged to reconsider your plans by the State Department due to terrorism and unrest, some areas carrying an even higher warning due to armed conflict. Just intentions in the region. But the level 4 is a do not travel restriction. But, you know, a lot of Americans do travel to Israel to go to places for religious reasons and beliefs. And
3: it's beautiful.
2: I would love to go to the Holy Land, but
1: yeah,
2: I'm not leaving U.S. soil.
1: Yeah, it's just gotten, I mean, I've heard, you remember when, what did Alan Williams, everybody remembers Alan Williams from television?
2: Yeah, he got stuck over there.
1: Yeah, that's what I'm saying.
3: Oh, yeah, that's right.
1: He barely got out. It was a couple years ago.
3: Not that long ago. Okay.
1: I think it was just like 2 years ago because we had him on the air.
3: Yes.
1: And then they had to sneak him out. And that's scary.
3: Very.
1: You know,
3: very scary.
1: I'm not big on traveling to places like that at all. If it's too far, like somebody was talking about the other day, said, they were talking about, they went to Japan and all these places, and their air flight was like 14 hours. I'm like, I don't know.
3: I don't think I could do it. I'm not claustrophobic by nature, but I get extremely antsy after about 2 hours. So
1: yeah, I mean, I fly to LA a lot to see our son. 4 hours, you know, I'm kind of cool.
3: Yeah,
1: but 14? I don't know. I might. I'm surprised people don't get up there in this tin can and you're flying in the air at 36,000 feet, and all of a sudden they say, you know, we got 10 more hours, and you go, what if they freak out?
3: Yeah,
1: and start panicking.
3: I'm sure that they have dealt with that. I have a friend that travels internationally pretty much every year. She's retired and she has this whole agenda of where she wants to go. And they're very long flights, you know, but she just goes with it. She loves it.
1: I'd have to be knocked out or something.
3: Yeah.
1: I read the longest flight without refueling is going from Australia to London.
3: Okay.
1: 22 hours. Almost a whole day, 22 hours. Longest flight I ever went from Los Angeles to London. And I don't know how long it was, but it wasn't 22 hours. And that was overnight. I slept for 8 hours during that flight.
3: I'll say, yeah, if you can sleep, that's great. But
1: We left like at 9 o'clock at

0: night in Los Angeles and got to Heathrow at, I want to say, 10 in the morning or something. Something like that. So, no, I don't like those long flights.
1: If I could afford one of those cool little cubicles, you know, that has the, like your own little apartment in the plane, I would do that. I'll never be able to afford that, though.
0: There's one of those, planes that has showers on board. How crazy would that be?
1: Wow.
0: Taking a shower. Like Air Force One, I'm sure there's showers and everything
1: sure,
0: there.
1: Yeah.
0: All right, we're going to take a break. It's the Bob Yarbrough Show. Bob Thomas sitting in the chair. You're welcome to join us if you want to be part of the show, 656-TALK. Or you can text us, and we'll share what you would like for us to share with all those that are listening. If you will, stay with us on News Talk 98.7.
2: Mostly clear, sunny skies for this Monday, but it is hot and humid out there. High temperatures reaching the low to middle 90s, but with all that extra humidity, we're going to be feeling a lot hotter. Heat index values upwards of the upper 90s to near 100, and this heat going to be sticking with us as we go throughout the next few days. I'm meteorologist Belle Oliver in the WVLT First Alert Weather Center.
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0: Does Bob Yarbrough use that for his something good?
1: No, not quite.
0: That would be a good one, though.
1: It would be fun, sure.
0: You know, because of his segment there about good news. Tell Me Something Good. That was number one, 1974, by Rufus. And everybody said, who is that woman? The lead singer. She's so good. Chaka Khan. And then she went on a great solo career. Mm-hmm. Great singer. Tell Me Something Good, number one, 1974. So before I get into this about these colleges for rural America, looking at this, there's 5 days, obviously, to UT Furman game, 7 days to Labor Day, 61 days to Halloween. I know you love Halloween, Jennifer.
1: Yes.
0: 61 days.
1: That's
0: when it
1: great.
0: Hits 60, it's just 2 months. You know, that's it. Thanksgiving's, to me, the week after Halloween. And then Christmas is the week after Thanksgiving, it seems to me. But reality is 87 days till Thanksgiving, 115 days till Christmas. And what Robin Joffe's dying to know, it's 797 days since a car has been on the Gay Street Bridge legally.
2: Just unbelievable.
0: So are we doing something special on the 800th day? That's when we're doing the lunch. Luncheon.
2: Maybe we
0: on
2: have a picnic
0: bridge,
2: on the bridge.
0: I think that's what we should do on the 800th. 797, of course, it was unveiled July of 1898. It was interesting, you know, with Jack Neely on last weekend, where he said he felt it should be reopened as well to traffic.
1: Mm-hmm.
0: It's not just me. And then somebody texted me after that and said, Bob, this is the way I'm sure they were typing it when they wrote it. Bob, if you spend as much time talking about the Gay Street Bridge as you did talking about the bad things Trump does, we'd be a lot better off. Excuse-moi. Excuse-moi. All right. The best colleges for rural America. Now, the way this is, there's a set of colleges and universities powering upward mobility in rural America, they say. And this was put together by the Washington Monthly. They say these schools are load-bearing pillars of local tax bases, essential infrastructure for rural communities, and anchors for civic life. And they are often the region's biggest employers. They sometimes host museums and such. But they say this is the best colleges for rural America. To get on the list, colleges must be located in rural areas and not be highly selective of their admission policies, meaning that I could probably get in. To do well on the list, they need to recruit and graduate long numbers of in-state students of modest means and degrees that can earn higher salaries than would be predicted for these given students. So, two things I wanted to mention on this. First of all, I'll give you the top five on the list of these schools and where they're located. But there is a Tennessee school. There's a Knoxville school, as a matter of fact. Number one is the University of West Alabama. Number two is Sewell Ross State University in Texas. Then Georgia Southwestern State University. And number four, University of the Cumberlands up in Kentucky. Cumberland Gap, area. There you go. And number five is Texas A&M in Kingsville, Texas. So that's a different A&M. So, but number 12 on the list, number 12 right here in Knoxville, Tennessee Technology University.
1: Oh, wow. Okay.
0: Yeah.
2: We're in Cookville.
1: Yeah, Tennessee Tech, the one in Cookville?
0: Yeah.
1: Yeah.
0: That's what I'm saying. I'm sorry. And the number 32 is the University of Tennessee Martin.
2: Okay.
1: Yeah, you don't hear a whole lot about old Martin. You know, I hear a lot about UTC and a lot about UT Knoxville, but UT Martin, wonderful school too.
0: Yep. I had some friends that went there.
1: It's
0: a well-respected school. So when I glanced at Tennessee Tech, I was thinking of the technology school down the street. But
1: Tennessee
0: Tech. You're right.
1: Yeah, so Tennessee Tech, the university. The reason I remember that is because I had band camp there for a couple of years. That's when they used to let us go do things.
0: And Tennessee Tech is in, where did you say?
1: Cookville.
0: Cookville.
1: If that's the one you said.
0: No, I think
1: what
0: you're
1: does
0: right.
1: Say? Okay.
0: Tennessee Tech. technological
1: university. Tennessee Technological.
0: Yeah, that's hard. Yeah, you know.
1: That's why people just started calling it Tennessee Tech.
0: Exactly. I was trying to see on the list, Virginia.
1: Were you thinking TCAT?
0: Tennessee. Like? Don't see a lot of Tennessee schools. Yeah, I don't see any more on the list whatsoever. So, but they say that's what's helping rural America, schools like that, that are helping young people earn degrees that will enable them to make more money than they would have made had they just gone the traditional route. So God bless them. That's good stuff. Coming up for you next hour, we're going to talk about the top travel destinations for this Labor Day weekend. And gas, I think gas is, what is it, about three?
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1: Lodge got a Tesla. He had to wait, I guess, for them to make it or something. Yeah. And he is completely geeked out on this thing. He loves it. And these self-driving, I'm like, I cannot give up control.
2: Yeah, no.
1: I cannot do it. And I admire people that can, but I cannot do it.
0: Yeah, my son has a Tesla as well, and I was went to L.A. a month ago or so, just for a couple of days, and you know, driving on the Hollywood freeway with like six lanes. I'm talking about six lanes each side.
1: Yeah.
0: And he can let it self-drive, and it'll be passing cars, and I'm like,
1: I just don't.
0: This freaks me out.
1: I don't.
2: Yeah,
1: get
2: No.
1: I wish I could just embrace that. I just can't. I'm too much of a control freak. I have figured this out.
0: But the car has like 12 cameras around it.
1: Right. They're
0: and
1: so
0: then,
1: smart.
0: But you'll be on out here on the interstate and pass somebody that's driving with their knees, eating a sandwich and holding a Coke, right?
1: Right.
0: You've seen that. So which one do you want to be around? The car just, with 18 cameras or the guy, you know, eating a hamburger and drinking a cola?
1: I'm going to make my own fate. Thank you very much.
0: Well, they say cars now are built to where they can avoid collisions. So, you know, maybe I need to get one of those cars.
1: Maybe we're safer with that. Yeah. I don't know. We'll see. I know, it's a developing thing.
0: We're going to take a break for the news. Stay with us right here on News Talk 98.7.
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2: Good morning. It's coming up on 11 o'clock. Temperatures at 85 degrees. Sunny skies in Knoxville. I'm Robin Jaffe for News Talk 98.7 WOKI. The man accused of killing Blount County Deputy Greg McCowan and wounding Deputy Shelby Eggers is asking for his trial to be moved out of Blount County. Defense attorneys for Kenneth DeHart Jr. cite extensive media coverage surrounding the 2024 deputy's shooting. DeHart is facing multiple charges that include first-degree murder and attempted first-degree murder. The search continues for thousands of people still missing after catastrophic flooding in Nepal and China.
3: Rescuers are searching for as many as 900 workers believed to be trapped in tunnels at 12 hydropower sites that are buried in mud as the death toll continues to rise, days after nearly 30-foot-high waves of water swept through the area along the Nepal-China border. Authorities in Nepal say the search for the workers is the highest priority. At least 900 people have died and more than 4,700 are still missing. Dozens of Americans are included in the nearly 600 foreign nationals reported as missing following the mudslide. A State Department spokesman said on Sunday that 9 Americans have been evacuated, but that there are about 85 Americans unaccounted for. Tanya J. Powers, Fox News.
2: Jurors have returned to court as they are now deliberating over a guilty verdict for Lindsay Clancy. She's the Massachusetts woman who reportedly killed her 3 children in 2023 during what her defense attorneys claims was an episode of psychosis.
4: The jury will come back here to the courtroom to resume deliberations at 9 a.m. and they have a lot of work to do and a lot to consider because they heard from 85 different witnesses over the course of this month-long trial and they saw a lot of physical evidence and they have some questions. We saw that on Friday, asking the judge to review 2 bags of pill bottles and a bloody knife allegedly used in Lindsay Clancy's suicide attempt. The jury is comprised of 9 women and 3 men with 6 additional alternates. Their ages range from their 20s to their 70s. They will decide if Lindsay Clancy is criminally responsible for strangling and killing her 3 young children. Her defense says she experienced psychosis and heard hallucinations made worse by over-medication.
2: 5 Knoxville firefighters are in Texas this morning. They're helping respond to the massive Ross Fire. The Knoxville Fire Department says the crew deployed yesterday as part of the Tennessee strike team sent through an interstate emergency assistance agreement. The firefighters will help staff local fire stations while Texas crews battle the wildfire, which has burned more than 85,000 acres in North Texas. U.S. users of Google Maps will notice a different name for Lake Ontario. This follows an order by President Trump.
3: The order changing Lake Ontario to Lake America followed an escalating trade war with Canada. Google says people using maps in the U.S. will see Lake America, while those in Canada will continue to see Lake Ontario, and those outside the U.S. and Canada will see both names. The tech giant did the same thing last year when Trump ordered the renaming of the Gulf of Mexico as the Gulf of America. Meantime, the Seneca Nation is calling for the Lake Ontario order to be rescinded, saying it violates a treaty signed in 1794 by President George Washington and shows a, quote, blatant disrespect for the indigenous people who gave it its name in the first place. Tanya J. Powers, Fox News.
2: 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A public tribute parade honoring Dolly Parton is planned for downtown Knoxville on September 4th. What Dolly Did for Me, a parade for our queen, will begin at 7 p.m., feature a giant Dolly puppet, the Knox Honkers and Bangers marching band, and a route that will end at the Dolly mural in Strong Alley. Participants are encouraged to wear colorful clothing and bring signs celebrating Dolly's legacy. Knoxville will mark International Overdose Awareness Day. That's going to be today with a free community event at Market Square. From 3 to 7 p.m., family members, advocates, and those in recovery will gather to remember lives lost to overdose, also to celebrate recovery. There will reportedly be a purple illumination of the Henley Street Bridge. The event features live music, games, vendors, resources, and a recovery fair. Currently sunny skies, 85 degrees in Knoxville. The Yarbrough Show will continue in a moment. I'm Robin Jaffe on your station for news and talk in East Tennessee. 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
5: Some late summertime heat building in, ending off August and entering into September. High temperatures pushing into the low 90s today, but with all that extra humidity, you're going to be feeling upwards of the upper 90s to near 100 with a mostly clear and sunny sky. I'm meteorologist Belle Oliver in the WVLT First Alert Weather Center.
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10: Ladies and gentlemen, may I now present a cultured, sophisticated man about town. Hit it!

0: Yarbrough, though, he is recuperating from his surgery last week. He'll be back a week from today. And that will be, all be tickled to death to have him on. Sometime this week, we'll get him back on the air with us.
1: Get caught up with him. That'd be great.
0: That'd be a good idea. We'll do that. So welcome into the show, the 11 o'clock hour. Coming up for you this hour, we're going to talk about the box office, 11:30. Jennifer said she went to the box office. She went to the theater over the weekend, and we'll see what she went to see. Also this hour, sometime, we'll give away a family four-pack of tickets to go to the Tennessee Valley Fair, which will kick off 1 week from this Friday. They're going to have artists like Tracy Byrd.
1: Oh, yeah.
0: Yeah, T.I. will be there. Also, they're doing the ultimate King of Pop experience, a Michael Jackson thing.
1: That'll be fun.
0: Yeah.
1: That music is so much fun.
0: Yeah. I have not heard of Moon Taxi, but they'll be there next Friday.
1: Yeah, they've got a really big following.
0: Braxton Keith, Avery Anna, Tucker Wetmore, up-and-coming country artist. So now you can go to their website and get tickets, but we're going to give away a family four-pack of tickets just to go to the fair starting the 11th. I'm on the board of the fair, and they do the staff there does an incredible job. It's not like a staff of 100. It's like, you know, seven people, and they work all year round to put this fair together. And it's and especially some of the problems with the city has made it difficult, to say the least. But nonetheless, they are doing very well. It's going to be a great time. And it's making sure that agriculture is still a part of young people's lives. Mm-hmm. And because where would we be without the farmers?
1: There's so much that goes on there, too, that I love to see because mm-hmm. you just don't see it all the time, you know, unless you live out in the country. You know, there's so much happening behind the scenes that you would never realize. And then you go to the fair and it's all brought under one roof and you really get a good idea of what all that is about and why it's important.
0: And also the midway that they bring to town is a family-owned midway. Good folks. Yeah. I mean, whatever you've seen the movies has nothing to do with the midway that you will see at the Tennessee Valley Fair. And thank God that they've stuck with us with the problems that we previously talked about. But they committed to be here, and they do such a wonderful job in a great family-owned midway. Now, a lot of people don't know that, but they really are.
1: Yeah, and don't really fully think about what that means, too.
0: Well, and they are truly a family. All the workers there are well taken care of by the family that owns the midway there.
1: Is it the parking staff, the ones that handle the parking? They've been there years and years years. An incredible team of people.
0: A lot of volunteers.
1: Yeah, and you wonder what all it takes to make that work. Mm-hmm. And these people have been doing it for years. Their experience, the concert staff, I see the same people there every time I go. You know, they've been dedicated for years.
0: It's because of the Tennessee Valley Fair that I have my first car when I was 16.
1: Okay.
0: My dad owned T&D Auto Parts with another gentleman right across the street from the fair on Magnolia. I grew up in East Knoxville. I think most people know that. And so we parked cars every night.
1: For the fair?
0: And yes. Okay. And so the money dad made from parking cars, he went out and bought a totaled, yet really wasn't totaled, Camaro in a junkyard.
1: Nice.
0: And then he put it in the back of his warehouse. And he worked on it for 7, 8, 9 months, replacing parts, going out and finding parts. Mm-hmm. And then he had painted. It looked brand new. And he gave it to me.
1: Wow.
2: How nice.
1: That's a wonderful gift. Mm-hmm. It means so much more than just going and picking one off the lot.
0: I could sit here and tear up thinking about it.
1: Aww.
0: You know?
1: It's okay if you do. I have tissues. I'll bring you some. That's great memories like that, though, for real. It really touches the heart. And every time you get in it and drive it, it means something.
0: Oh, it did.
1: You know?
0: And Dad wanted it, me to have something like that that I could enjoy. And it had a racing stripe on the front.
1: Oh, cool.
0: And I had the little post that come through the hood, and you know, the where you bolt it down because the engine's so powerful, all six cylinders of it.
1: I bet you felt like something cruising up and down Magnolia.
0: Oh, huh? Man, I was bad news. Oh, those are good times. We'll give away a pair of the family four-pack, actually, of tickets to the fair. But great memories going to the fair.
1: I love
0: growing
1: the
0: up.
1: Fair.
0: Yeah. Oh, man. I'm telling you, I went every night.
1: Yeah.
0: All my life as a young kid.
1: Did you know last year I did the fair food challenge? It wasn't the challenge. It was a judging.
0: Okay.
1: Where you judge the fair food.
0: Oh.
1: And I thought, I got this.
0: Mm.
1: There was so much.
0: Yeah.
1: Like, I got towards the end, and they were telling me, pace yourself, you know. But when you're like 12 different corn dogs and all these different juices, yeah, and like 15 different funnel cakes, it was so much fun.
0: Mm-hmm.
1: I would do it again. But if I did it again, I'm not doing that one. I'm doing the donut judging. I know my job is so hard.
0: Somebody's got to
1: do it. I am just not looking forward to that at all. Yeah, but anyway, Rachel, she's an old friend of mine, and I was privileged to do it, honored to do it, but man, would I pace myself better next time.
0: What was your favorite food at the fair? I got to know.
1: Oh my gosh. You know what I was really impressed with? I mean, all the food was amazing.
0: Yeah.
1: But one of the things I was really impressed with were all these little boba drinks, you know, that have the little poppy bubble things in the bottom of them, and they're fruit flavored. I always thought boba things were like tea and stuff like that. No, they're very fun.
0: Really?
1: Fruity drinks with these little popping boba things at the bottom, and just so flavorful. I hope they're going to be there again next year.
0: I've not ever had one of those.
1: Well, it is time you did,
0: it
1: Bob. You are on the board.
0: No.
1: Rachel, yeah. Bob needs to judge.
0: No. Whoa. you know our buddy Chuck Ward of the Cotton Eye Joe?
1: Yeah.
0: And he owns the Newport Speedway now.
1: Yes.
0: He has had, his family has had the candied apple it's not a truck. What is it? It's, you know,
1: a stand. Yeah, they've been there forever.
0: Right in front of the Jacobs building, right at the bottom of the steps, for over 35 years at least.
1: That's amazing. And people come every year just to get candied apples,
0: yeah,
1: too. And I have recently got on that bandwagon because I just didn't fully understand or appreciate the candied apple until last year. I always went for the caramel apple, right?
0: Oh no.
1: The candied
0: apples,
1: apple?
0: Yeah.
1: I get it now.
0: He made me come over when they were just starting the fair, and the stick and in the apple and then dipping it down.
1: Mm-hmm.
0: And he was showing me how you do it and everything. And he said, you don't want your fingers to get in or you will never forget it.
1: You won't have
0: You'll burn
1: them
0: your fingers.
1: Like the
0: yeah.
1: whole outside will
0: exactly.
1: be gone.
0: Yeah. And he said, it'll happen during the fair. You'll get burned.
1: You can have this apple. Ooh. You take this one.
0: but it's an art to making it just perfect.
1: I bet.
0: A candied apple.
1: Wow.
0: Yeah. So, but
1: lots
0: over
1: of great
0: 35
1: stuff.
0: Years right there in that same location.
1: That's pretty impressive.
0: Yeah. Well, like he needs something else to do.
1: Sure, yeah.
0: You know,
1: he's
0: Cotton
1: a busy
0: Eye Joe,
1: bee.
0: The Newport Speedway, whatever, and flipping all those houses. This is a travel weekend, coming in a Labor Day weekend. And so what I've got, and we're going to talk about it after the break, is they put out a list of what the top 10 destinations are for Americans on this Labor Day. And number one, I thought it was a typo. I was like, it can't be. And
1: I can't wait to hear this.
0: And again, folks, whatever you think it is, it's not it. And so I will share that with you when we come back.
1: Okay.
0: As they, you know, that's what we do, tease like America's Got Talent stuff. We'll be right back. 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
2: We are hot and steamy on this Monday. High temperatures reaching the low 90s, but with the humidity, going to be feeling a lot hotter, anywhere to the upper 90s to near 100. I'm meteorologist Belle Oliver in the WVLT First Alert Weather Center.
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0: Yeah, you got down tonight with KC and the Sunshine Band. Hey, good morning, 1121 and News Talk 98.7. Bob Thomas and for Bob Yarbrough. Jennifer Johnsy there in the producer's chair. Glad she's with us. And also Robin Jaffe in the newsroom. Ladies, before I get into this list about the top 10 destinations for Labor Day, what do you say we give away that family four-pack of tickets to the Tennessee Valley Fair, which starts a week from this Friday?
1: Okay.
0: So, what do you think? 10th caller?
1: Sure.
0: That work for you? Here's the number you call. 656-2-WIN, which is 656-2946. 10th caller right now. You have a family four-pack to go to the Tennessee Valley Fair. We'll find out who's going to get those. Jennifer will take care of that. Robin, you ready for the list?
2: I am ready.
0: All right, I'm going to give you the list. This is, we talked about gas prices earlier. What'd you say Knoxville was?
2: Was it like 367 or something like that?
0: Something like that. The average in the U.S. is 408, according to AAA.
2: Yeah, 367 in Tennessee, 360 here in Knoxville. That's all AAA. Okay.
0: The top 10 destinations for Labor Day. I'll go ahead and give you the top international location. How do you do an international location just for Labor Day? Rome. Rome is the top international destination. Obviously, it's not Israel.
2: Be a quick trip, I guess.
0: Yeah, really. And do not travel. Level 4 warning from the State Department for Israel, folks, just in case. All right. A lot of people will be traveling, though. This is the last weekend before everybody back to school and back to work and get ready for Halloween and Christmas and New Year's and all that stuff that is coming down the pike. But they will be facing higher fuel costs, according to AAA, higher airline airfares, and hotel costs increased as well. However, cruise ships, the costs are lower. The prices are lower to go on a cruise.
2: Really?
0: Yeah. Hmm. I'm not a cruise guy, though.
2: I've never taken one.
0: It was fun until it wasn't fun anymore. And I'm not good on the water, so... I guess because I got older. All right, top 10 destinations for Labor Day. Now, I promise you, most people listening right now are saying, well, number one's going to be Orlando, like always. And it's not. So I'm not going to start number one, but just letting you know.
2: I wonder if it's the same list I've seen.
0: Probably is.
2: Maybe
0: you
2: not.
0: You see stuff
2: I don't know.
0: Before I get to. I'm asleep when you're seeing stuff. this number 10 on this list surprises me. However, I guess it makes sense because in the South, everybody can travel all over the place. Number 10 is Atlanta. Why would you go to Atlanta? See the Braves? Or?
2: Probably see the Braves. That's the main reason I could see going to Atlanta.
0: Yeah.
2: I mean, there's a lot to do there, but very trafficky.
0: Number 9 makes absolutely no sense. Because I don't think you could drive there in a week. Anchorage, Alaska.
2: Oh, my gosh.
0: How could that be the number 9 destination for Americans traveling this weekend?
2: I guess they're flying there.
0: Well, maybe so. I don't know. Number 8 is Las Vegas. I get that.
2: Vegas, baby.
0: Yeah.
2: Never been there.
0: You ever been to Las Vegas?
2: I have not.
0: It's easy to go now. You hop on one of the jets out of Knoxville. It's cheap flyer. I think you can get an airfare for $10.
2: Really?
0: Hotel room for $20?
2: Sure.
0: You have a big weekend. Something like it. Number 7 is Anaheim.
2: Okay.
0: Los Angeles and Anaheim. Anaheim, of course, where Disneyland is. Number 6 is Chicago. You can go there and get
2: Chicago.
0: Shot.
2: Chicago. Yeah. Get shot.
0: You get shot for the weekend.
2: Mm-hmm. Yeah.
0: You'll have a blast. God, I would not be going to Chicago. All right, here's the top 5 list of destinations. Number 5, I thought this would be higher. New York.
2: I thought that would be a little higher, too.
0: The U.S. Open started yesterday. Mm-hmm. A lot of people going up there. A lot of people, you know, love the U.S. Open. Or just go to New York, go see a play or something. You know, and then you come back and school starts. And stuff like that. Number 4... I guess this is to get a little bit of skiing in before early. Denver, Colorado.
1: Oh, beautiful number 4 out there.
0: Yeah. Number 3 is Boston.
2: Boston.
0: Boston. You ever been to Boston?
2: No, I have not.
1: It's
2: I'd
1: on
2: like
1: my
2: to
1: list.
2: Go.
0: Every, you know, you think, if you think any building is old in Knoxville, go to Boston. Yeah, I mean, my gosh.
1: So much history.
0: Oh, every block is something historical happened there. Well, a lot of history there in Boston. It's a beautiful place.
1: Can't wait.
0: It really is. Number two is what I thought would be number one. And what would you ladies have thought that would be?
1: Like Florida or something?
0: What city?
1: Orlando.
0: Exactly. Okay. That's number two, okay. Disney World. I would think everybody's going to Disney World before school starts. Yeah. But number one, if I sat here and let you guess, other than Robin, because she's already seen the list, I would give you 10 guesses and you wouldn't get it.
2: Actually, I think you've got a different list than I saw.
0: Oh, really? Because I've already named the one you thought it was. I mean, I don't even know why. Number one place that Americans will be traveling to this weekend, Seattle, Washington.
1: Really? Okay. No, I guess I mean, I see why. It's such a, I've heard it's an amazing place. Also on my list of things to
2: do. I'd like to visit,
1: but
2: yes.
1: I don't think I would have guessed that.
2: Not
1: was number one.
0: No. I wouldn't have either.
1: Huh.
0: I've been to Seattle many, many times, yeah. And it's a beautiful, it's like a clean San Francisco.
1: I'll take your word for that.
0: It's a clean, nice place. Seattle is very nice, has the wharf there and all that. And but it's like a clean San Francisco is the way I describe it. A cool town. A lot of airplane stuff there. They build a lot of the planes in Seattle. But I wouldn't have thought it'd been number one. Maybe that's flying there to get on a cruise ship and go up to Alaska.
1: Who knows?
0: Yeah.
1: Well, I've heard it's great. So.
0: So we got a winner on our family four-pack to the Tennessee Valley Fair. Yeah. Who is that?
1: Joshua in Loudoun.
0: Fantastic, Joshua. Mm-hmm. Go enjoy that. Mm-hmm. And try some of that. What was that drink you said?
1: They're like the fruity boba drinks.
0: Fruity boba
1: drinks.
0: Boba drinks.
1: Yeah. Just do it. You'll be like a kid again. It's so much sugar. So just be careful.
0: Oh,
1: okay?
0: Gosh.
1: Yeah. You know, when you get older, you got to think about these things.
0: Oh, Lord. Yeah. An hour later, I'm shaking, vibrating, and going, oh, my God.
1: So don't love it so much that you drink like four. Just get one.
0: All right. It's on my list when I go to the fair.
1: All right.
0: Seattle beat out Orlando, the top destination. They're probably thumbing their nose at Orlando. But still, a lot of people, I'm sure, from Knoxville even are headed to Orlando. Because you can fly down there on these low-cost airline things.
1: I'm going for fall break.
0: Are you really?
1: I am.
0: Okay.
1: Going for Halloween Horror Nights and Epic Universe. And I haven't been to that park yet.
0: Oh, you're going to Universal.
1: We're going to do the whole thing, yeah.
0: Universal Halloween Horror Nights. Mm-hmm. Now, I'll say this quickly. I got just a second here. My son, Jake. And I might mention this last week. I don't know. Universal called Jake's agent and asked him to would he come to Orlando there to a preview of Halloween Horror Nights.
1: Mm-hmm.
0: And they were going to let him run through the whole thing and make videos and stuff as an influencer.
1: Uh-huh.
0: And they said so they flew him in Thursday night. And he did it all night, Friday night. He said he didn't leave the park till 2 a.m. Friday night and then flew back to L.A. Saturday. And they said they want him to post today or tomorrow.
1: Well, goodness.
0: So if you follow him on all this stuff, it's Sir Jake Thomas.
1: He will be
0: posting the Halloween Horror Nights influencer thing because he's already been through it and seen. What they do is they do the Halloween Horror Nights for staff. They let the staff enjoy it and see it. And plus, they work out the kinks. And so he'll be posting that sometime today or tomorrow, whatever it was. He was working on it all day yesterday to try to get the video together.
1: I knew that there were preview nights going on, and I avoided because I like to be surprised. I don't want to see too much before I get down there. So,
0: there you go.
1: I'll watch his, okay?
0: All right. it is 11:30. We'll come back for the last half hour of the Bob Yarbrough Show in just a moment. Stay with us at News Talk 98.7.
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0: huge movie, Grease, and who knew? That was a big hit for Frankie Valli. 1978, it was number one on August 31st. You know, they gave Frankie Valli a choice of either being in the movie or singing the theme song.
1: Really?
0: And you would have thought you would choose to be in it. He chose to sing the theme song. And then Frankie Avalon, when it was the singer that was the actor in the movie, but Frankie Valli made far more money, they say, off singing the song than being in the movie.
1: Do you think that's why he chose it that way? Or just...
0: Probably had good advice.
1: Huh.
0: Although if you've seen Jersey Boys, you know.
1: I don't think I've seen that, actually.
0: Oh, you got to see Jersey Boys. You know what? That musical's coming to Knoxville. If you haven't seen Jersey Boys, definitely try to buy tickets for it because it will sell out. Plus, it's an incredible musical.
1: Broadway,
0: what were you saying,
1: Tennessee?
0: Roman? What?
2: Okay. Frankie. Well, I just said cha-ching.
0: Well, it's a true story about Frankie Valli and the Four Seasons and the Jersey Boys. They're
1: is
0: all
1: it
0: from Jersey.
1: Part of the Broadway at the Tennessee? Because I do got a season ticket for that. So
0: oh, well, you're
1: going
0: to see it then.
1: All of them.
0: Yeah.
1: Yeah,
0: Jersey Boys.
1: I gifted myself with that a couple of years ago, and I loved it, and then I didn't do it last year, and I regretted it, I did it again this year.
0: I saw Jersey Boys on Broadway, and it was so good, I saw it two more times on Broadway. It's that incredible.
1: Oh, gosh.
0: Incredible. You will enjoy it. All right. You went to the theater, I understand, over the
1: weekend. I went to the theater.
0: And what did you see while at the theater?
1: I saw the Dog Stars.
0: Dog Stars.
1: Yeah.
0: Okay, number five. That's number five over the weekend. Mm-hmm. So what is that about?
1: Well,
0: I got a feeling it's not about dogs.
1: No. Well, there is a dog in it. I'm not going to say much more about that.
0: Yeah, don't give
1: it
0: away
1: just came
0: the
1: out,
0: thing.
1: But it's basically like life after the end of the world kind of thing. It's sort of an apocalypse, you know, dystopian kind of thing, but no zombies. You know, my son said at one point, he goes, I wonder if there's zombies in this movie. It's like, no, that's not this kind of movie, but it definitely gives you a good feel for what life could be like. And there was a whole story that went along with it and a couple of strange moments, but it was good overall. I liked it.
0: Disney did that picture. To date, it's taken in 8 million. The top five here. Well, number five, like I say, Dog Stars, number five. Number four, Insidious, Out of the Further.
1: I like
0: what
1: those movies,
0: that?
1: But they're scary. They're
0: is that
1: so
0: live
1: scary.
0: Action or is it animated?
1: Oh, no, it's live action. Okay. Yeah. This is like the final movie in, I think this is the fifth of the Insidious movies, but they're scary. I mean, you've got to like scary movies to go to that.
0: It's taken in 43 million. Number three is Coyote versus Acme.
1: I want to go see that. Landon saw it over the weekend, and I've not had an update from Landon yet. But
0: so it's Coyote,
1: I want to see that.
0: The Roadrunner?
1: Yeah, like the Roadrunner and Wile E. Coyote. But there's live action and animated squished.
0: Oh, it's both.
1: Yeah. So it looks great.
0: Really?
1: I'll go see that one
0: I
1: next.
0: Might want to see that. I don't know if my wife will do it. But Coyote versus Acme. He's taken in $15
1: million. Wow.
0: Number two, which I hear a lot of talk about, but I don't think I have any interest whatsoever, is The Odyssey.
1: Oh, I loved it.
0: Oh
1: my gosh.
0: Well,
1: yeah,
0: you
1: got to dig that kind of stuff, though.
0: Really?
1: I mean, yeah, but it was beautiful in so many ways. It was a wonderful story.
0: So it's the book and turned into a movie.
1: Yeah. The movie, I cannot read the books. I'm sorry. I'm just not that dedicated. But the

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1: Action, right? Yes. This is not an animated thing.
2: No, they're live action.
1: It's, listen to this. To date, it's taken in $891 million.
2: Wow. People like it.
1: Almost $1 billion. Wow. Any of these bubbling underneath that you plan on going to, like Toy Story 5?
2: There's one coming out next week that I already have tickets for that I have been dying.
3: What's that?
2: It's Practical Magic 2.
3: Oh, I want to see that.
2: Yep, I've already got my tickets. I am going. I said if I got to go by myself, I will go by myself. I loved that movie, and I'm really looking forward to the sequel. I hope it's good.
1: They have re-released The Fast and the Furious.
2: The first one?
3: Which one?
1: From 2026. Yeah, there's been a bunch of those.
2: 2026.
1: It says 2026. Oh, 2026 re-release. Oh, maybe it's the first one.
2: The one that the man, the boy that died, and he's Paul Walker. That movie was so good. The very first one. Mm-hmm. I can't really get into the rest of them, but I really like the first one. Yeah. Mark, what was his name? Robin?
3: Wasn't it Paul Walker?
2: I think
1: Paul
2: so.
1: Paul Walker, yeah. That's right. He got burned up in that car.
3: Oh, it's so sad.
1: Minions and Monsters, that sounds like an animated thing. Mm-hmm. Finding Emily, what is that?
2: I don't know what that is.
1: I don't either. Spa Weekend? What? That's a movie?
2: Sounds fun.
1: Sounds like all that did
2: sounds
1: Saturday.
2: Like a chick flick. Yeah.
1: Yeah, really. I haven't been to the theater in so long. I can't remember the last movie I went to see.
2: I'm a Crown Club member.
1: Oh, really?
2: I go all the time. I mean, I love the movies. I really do.
1: My older son does that. Mm-hmm. He every week goes to see something. I have a buddy that goes every Wednesday night. He always goes to a movie.
2: Yeah. And I go as often as I can. I can't go every weekend, but
1: I guess, like I was talking about my buddy, he doesn't have a kids or anything at home or anything like that. So I guess mm-hmm. he just says, Wednesday I'm going to go to a movie. And anybody wants to go with me, come on. And maybe it's a good thing to do.
2: That's what, whatever you're into. For me, it's like the only time I can truly focus on one thing. Because I have my hand in a lot of different projects and stuff like that. And that's great. I love it that way, right? And then mm-hmm. family and home. And it's hard to watch a movie at home sometimes. I feel like it's just distracting. There's other stuff. So for me to fully immerse myself, I go to the movie theater.
1: Can you do those big screens? Is it called IMAX?
2: The IMAX. I saw The Odyssey on the IMAX.
1: That makes me dizzy.
2: It was good, but it was so loud that I was like plugging my ears.
1: Somebody
2: it
1: else
2: really
1: told me that.
2: Hurt. Mm. And then I wished I had my recliner, the Cinnabar.
3: I do like the Cinnabar, yes.
1: Aren't they all doing those recliners now?
3: Well, maybe new ones, maybe.
1: I was in one of those one time, my wife and I were there, and people had blankets. They were covering themselves. They brought their own blanket to the theater, like they're on their couch at home.
2: Comfort is king. Yeah.
1: Yeah.
2: But I enjoy it. I just enjoy the movies. I like going.
1: Well.
3: If I go, I go by myself, usually, because like Jennifer just said, my husband thinks they're all too loud. I think he has a little PTSD myself.
1: Well, I think they seem to make it as loud as the screen is big or something.
2: Yeah. And some of the big screens are pretty cool, but it's not fully necessary for me. Now, if something is filmed in IMAX, I like to see it in IMAX.
1: Well, now, you went to Vegas.
2: Uh-huh.
1: Did you go to the Sphere and watch the Wizard of Oz?
2: Yes.
1: Didn't the seats vibrate or something?
2: No,
1: or?
2: Not the seats, no.
1: But there were smells or something?
2: Smells and the wind and they have stuff floating around in the air like leaves.
1: Was it really cool?
2: It was one of the coolest things I have ever been to.
1: What's the ticket for that?
2: It was expensive.
1: That bad, huh?
2: But, I bought tickets all year long waiting for that trip. So I think we paid a little more to have better seats.
1: So does the Sphere thing, but you recommend it. It was really a lot of fun.
2: Oh, my gosh, yes. I've told everyone to go.
1: But now, some people have been carried out of there because the lights and it's too big and it affects their brain.
2: Sensory stuff, maybe. But my mom was worried about getting vertigo or something. But for me, I don't like motion rides. It was not that way me at all. No, because the seats weren't moving. Now, if the seats were moving, that would have been different. But never did I feel like I was...

0: floating through air. It was just like being immersed in the movie. It was so incredibly well done and powerful. Yeah, I would go again. Landon's going to see Metallica in the Sphere in October. I'm so jealous. That is going to be absolutely incredible.
1: Well, it looks incredible. When I was flying back from Los Angeles, we flew out of Burbank, and there's a sphere right there beside the airport. And I asked my son, I said, "What? It's not as big as the one in Vegas." Mm-hmm. I said, "What is that?" He said, "That's where they do the production for everything that goes into the sphere in Las Vegas."
0: Oh.
1: They do it all in L.A., to prepare, and that's
0: like
1: where
0: the
1: they
0: test runs and yes, stuff like that.
1: All inside, not on the outside.
0: Okay.
1: So, but that's where they do it.
0: That is just so neat. I wish there was more than one, but at the same time, the novelty of being in Vegas is pretty cool.
1: Well, the people that own the Sphere are the people that own Madison Square Garden.
0: Oh.
1: They put $1 billion in building that.
0: Well, I'm sure they've made it back in about a month.
1: All right. We have one more segment coming your way, ladies and gentlemen, on this Monday, the last day of August. Won't you stay with us? It is 11:45, and we are News Talk 98.7.
2: Mostly clear, sunny skies for this Monday, but it is hot and humid out there. High temperatures reaching the low to middle 90s, but with all of that extra humidity, we're going to be feeling a lot hotter. Heat index values upwards of the upper 90s to near 100, and this heat going to be sticking with us as we go throughout the next few days. I'm meteorologist Belle Oliver in the WVLT First Alert Weather Center.
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0: Number one, back in, let's see, 1972 on this date. Oh, that's a few years ago. Yeah, number one back then, as we look back in the 70s all day today. Thanks, Jennifer Johnsy, for doing that. Mm-hmm. Good. With the last segment here with Jennifer and Robin, this, once again, is the fifth of five Mondays in the month of August, and obviously the last day of August as we head into September. Tomorrow, UT Furman, this Saturday, 3:30, all the action on WIVK and WNML, our sister stations, Labor Day weekend. This was an interesting story I saw. This young lady in San Francisco, Nyla Craft, found out a few months ago she was expecting triplets during a doctor's appointment. I bet that was a shock. What? She knew she was pregnant. She didn't know she was going to have three kids. They had two children. They were going to have one more. Well, now they got five kids. But it's an unusual birth. The doctor, they said it's a mixed triplet. You ever heard of this? This is a spontaneous pregnancy, which meant it was achieved naturally, and within the triple set, there is one identical twins, one set of twins, and then a fraternal sibling.
1: Oh, wow. I've never heard of that.
0: I had neither.
2: Gosh.
0: So it's not one
1: so
0: egg,
1: two different
0: three
1: eggs. Ways.
0: Yeah. So a set of twins, and then a fraternal sibling.
1: Oh, wow.
0: I never heard of that in my life.
1: I haven't either.
0: I didn't even know that was a thing.
2: I didn't know that was a thing. Yeah, wow. That must be fairly rare.
0: Yeah.
2: Does it say?
0: Well, they say out of 3.5 million deliveries in the United States, only about 2,400 are triplets. But it's even more rare to have it like this, the way it's split up. They do not give the actual stat on it. But I'd never heard of it. One set of twins, and then the fraternal sibling. So I wonder, you know, if they all three will kind of be, you know, look the same, or if only two will come out and they'll be identical twins, and then the other one.
2: Imagine having to explain that all the time.
0: Yeah, exactly. Well, wait, they're triplets. Why doesn't that one look like anything like those two? Was he adopted? Was that, you know? Because it would be weird. Because normally, yeah. Triplets, a buddy of mine has triplets. And it was the same situation. They were going to have one more child. They already had two. And now they had five. And trying to take care of three is a trip. But
2: what do you think they think when they hear that? You know, they'll be like, let's one more. Oh, by the way, you have triplets.
0: Whoa. Well, and it's a major undertaking, obviously, because you got two parents and you got three babies, maybe need diaper changes and stuff and crying and doing this and that.
2: Has always amazed me because I did well to take care of one. I cannot imagine. I mean, I've heard it's just like any parenting, though. You just do it. You just figure it out. It's stressful, but you just do it. You know?
0: Well, I would say if you have triplets, you probably some of these suppliers like Pampers or, you know, whatever they are, they probably provide some free stuff to those people, I would think.
2: I hope so. Maybe there's perks.
0: Because what I say, only 2,400 in America every year.
2: Yeah.
0: So,
2: wow.
0: But hopefully they get some kind of help, you know.
2: Or have really good friends or family to help them.
0: Can you imagine the grandparents? You're what?
2: Yeah. This is not what we signed on for. One at a time, people.
0: Hey, I'm bringing the five kids over for you to watch this weekend. We're going somewhere where we won't be reached by phone. You can't get a hold of us. All right. All this week, we're going to be here sitting in for Bob Yarbrough. Let me tell you some of the things coming up this week. Tomorrow, Brad Williams. You ever heard of Brad Williams, the comic? He's, I'm not sure the correct thing to say, a little person. I think he's been on a lot of shows.
2: Yeah. Okay. I'm going to have to look him up.
0: Anyway. Brad Williams will be with us tomorrow.
2: Oh, cool. Okay.
0: Yeah. And Wednesday, we're going to talk about
2: that. Oh, yeah. I rec- recognize him.
0: See?
2: Okay.
0: Uh-huh. Exactly. So he's going to be with us tomorrow. He should be funny. Plus a lot of other stuff. But just giving you a hint of a few things. Dr. Ty Prince will be with us Wednesday to talk about fall allergies.
1: Fall? How about year-round allergies?
0: Well, I know, exactly. It's some people, there's no relief any time, fall, spring, whatever it may be. Friday, as I said, I'm going to be on the air for not only Bob, but Hal. And Graham Yost, one of the top producers in Hollywood, will be joining us.
2: Yeah.
0: And he's going to be explaining what Knoxvillean Ross Bagwell meant to him. Ross Bagwell has Cinetel and then what became HGTV. The guy really knew TV from inside out and lived right here in Knoxville. He was Bobby Denton's spotter at Neyland Stadium, too. Great guy. But Graham said, if we're going to talk about Ross, I'll be there. I'll join you. Also, my buddy Chuck Ward will join us and talk about the Newport Speedway. Tennessee Valley Fair's Abby Villas will be with us, talking to her on Friday. The fair will be here 1 week from this Friday, the Tennessee Valley Fair. And all week here on the show, the Yarbrough Show, we're going to have family four-packs to give away.
2: Mm-hmm.
0: So you could be going to the fair and really enjoying yourself. It's going to be a great fair. I've seen it as being put together by being a board member and they really do such a great job. It's going to be fun. The weird thing about the fair is in a year from now, because the city did a deal, the Muse is moving into the Jacobs building.
2: Right.
0: So they're going to lose the Jacobs building, which is going to, I don't know.
2: That's a lot of their exhibits and displays.
0: Exactly.
2: And
1: I know that's where all the farm, the tobacco and all that stuff.
0: It's where that 500-pound pumpkin was.
1: Exactly.
2: I hate they're losing the Jacobs building.
0: I know. It's frustrating. Well, we'll see. But, we're working on that.
2: Okay.
0: I am going to scoot out of here. The Vince Show coming up after the break. Jennifer Johnsy, thank you for producing the show. Wonderful job, especially looking back on the 70s. Robin Jaffe in the newsroom keeping us up to date. She is coming up next with all the latest. You have yourself a wonderful Monday. We'll see you for the first day of September tomorrow morning at 10 a.m.
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1: Good afternoon. Coming up on 12 o'clock, temperatures at 88 degrees, sunny skies in Knoxville. I'm Robin Jaffe for News Talk 98.7 WOKI. A person hospitalized after a suspected road rage shooting in North Knoxville. Knoxville police say the shooting happened last night near Taswell Pike and Sanders Drive. The victim taken to the hospital. Authorities have not released information on the extent of those injuries. Police say others involved in the incident were detained and questioned as the investigation continues. A 70-year-old man has died after being struck by an SUV on Kingston Pike. Knoxville police say that crash happened in the 10,200 block of the roadway. Investigators say the man was crossing the road when he was hit by an eastbound SUV. He did later die at the hospital. This crash remains under investigation. The future of Knox County's flock camera system could be decided tonight. Knox County commissioners are scheduled to consider an emergency ordinance governing the automated license plate reader network that is operated by the Sheriff's Office. Some commissioners want all 143 existing cameras removed, citing concerns about privacy, oversight, and how the program was approved. This debate follows Mayor Glenn Jacobs' decision to cancel the county's Flock contract earlier this month. It could be decided tonight. Knox County commissioners are scheduled to consider an emergency ordinance governing the automated license plate reader network that is operated by the sheriff's office. Some commissioners want all 143 existing cameras removed, citing concerns about privacy, oversight, and how the program was approved. This debate follows Mayor Glenn Jacobs' decision to cancel the county's Flock contract earlier this month. A federal immigration enforcement operation in Memphis this weekend results in many detainments.
8: Officers with U.S. Immigration and Customs Enforcement may have taken more than 100 people into custody for potential deportation in Memphis early Sunday. ICE hasn't confirmed the number of people detained, but did say they carried out a multi-agency operation. Local police in Memphis say they were only contacted when the federal agents needed help controlling crowds that had gathered at the scene. The raid took place at a nightclub, which had also reportedly been the subject of an investigation into illegal gambling and drug dealing. Eben Brown, Fox News.
1: A Tennessee congressman is backing tougher penalties for hoax emergency calls known as swatting. Congressman David Kustoff's bill would make it a federal crime to falsely report emergencies to trigger a police response. The proposal carries penalties up to 5 years in prison, increasing to 20 years if someone is seriously injured, up to life if a death occurs. Treasury Secretary Scott Bessent and Federal Reserve Chair Kevin Warsh in North Carolina for a meeting of the G20 finance ministers.
9: In his introductory remarks, Treasury Secretary Scott Bessent told those gathered at a hotel in Asheville that the goal is economic growth, which he called their North Star.
10: Which rests upon the abundance of our resources, the clarity of our rules, and the strength of our markets. When these conditions are in place, enterprise can do what government cannot.
9: Federal Reserve Chair Kevin Warsh said he looked forward to learning from other leaders what growth looks like in their countries.
11: If I were to try to characterize this moment, it would be one of a global investment surge.
9: Treasury Secretary Bessent also thanked the EU and European Central Bank for their statement of support regarding U.S. economic operations against Iran. Jessica Rosenthal, Fox News.
1: There is a proposal to rename Nashville International Airport in honor of Dolly Parton that is moving forward now. Governor Bill Lee says Parton's team is open to discussions about the idea, and the Metro Nashville Airport Authority will take up the proposal at its September 17th meeting. This effort comes as a petition supporting a name change to Dolly Parton International Airport has grown to nearly 79,000 signatures. Tennessee fans will experience major upgrades at Neyland Stadium this season. The university has installed a new state-of-the-art sound system. It features more than 500,000 watts of power, 15 new subwoofers. Fans will also find an expanded South Concourse, a new Champions Corner Plaza honoring Vols coaches, and virtual first down lines on video boards beginning with the second home game. Gas prices in the U.S., they're down slightly today according to AAA. The national average is at $4.08 a gallon. Prices are down slightly today in Tennessee at $3.67 a gallon. Prices also down in Knoxville at $3.60 a gallon. Currently, we do have sunny skies here in Knoxville. It is 88 degrees. The Vince Show will be up next. I'm Robin Jaffe on your station for news and talk right here in East Tennessee. 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
12: Some late summertime heat building in, ending off August and entering into September. High temperatures pushing into the low 90s today, but with all that extra humidity, you're going to be feeling upwards of the upper 90s to near 100 with a mostly clear and sunny sky. I'm meteorologist Belle Oliver in the WVLT First Alert Weather Center.
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0: Forget the headlines. 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
2: Mark Wayne Mullen, the DHS secretary, today on getting a CDL in America.
3: Who in the Biden administration thought it was a great idea to put people on the streets that couldn't read our road signs, driving 80,000-pound rigs without even having to take an English test?
2: Pothole Pete.
3: Or a driving test is absurd. I received my CDL when I was 21 years old. I actually had to study for it. When I went to the DMV to take my license, I had to walk around the truck and explain the components of the truck and prove that I could even bleed the air brakes, where they were at. Then I got into the truck and had to drive on a long road test. I thought, how in the world can we allow people on these roads that haven't even taken the road test? My grandfather drove a truck when he came back from World War II. It's a proud industry, with proud people that take a lot of pride in what they do.
2: Yeah, and it's being diminished. It has been diminished by the left and the likes of Pothole Pete Buttigieg. There was also a question. Some reporter decided to be like, well, there's not that many people being killed by illegal aliens. Mark Wayne Mullen had something to say about that.
3: John, let me talk about that 1%. Are you saying 1%'s okay? Because that 1% is what caused this right here. 1% is one too many. I said this in my remarks. Every single illegal that maims or kills an individual is 100% preventable.
2: That's right.
3: I'm trying to prevent every one of them. I don't care if it's a fraction of 1%. I'm coming after you. I'm removing you from the road because it should never take place. Every death at the hands of an illegal is one too many. So you make the percentage about 1%. Are you willing to take that 1% if it was your daughter?
2: Good question.
3: Then 1%'s plenty, John. 1% is plenty. A fraction of 1% is plenty. 0.1% of 1% is 0.1% too many. They should never be out there because the accident should never take place. I look at this as I'm trying to keep my six kids safe on the road when they're out there driving, and my one grandchild while they're riding with their parents. It's all preventable, and they shouldn't be on our roadway. Full stop.
2: You know, it's amazing. First of all, great answer from Mark Wayne Mullen. He's totally right about that. 100% preventable. An illegal alien who commits an additional crime in the United States of America that hurts an American citizen, we could have prevented that by securing our border. We could have prevented that by enforcing our laws. We could have prevented that by forbidding that person from ever getting in the first place. And when we fail to do that and Americans get hurt in the process, that puts blood on the hands of America's leaders who betrayed us and the rule of law. It's true. It should have never happened. But notice the spirit of a question like that. This is the left, and they're all over the media. You see it all the time. It's the same thing all the time. Oh, yeah? You're concerned about illegal aliens? They call them undocumented immigrants. You're concerned about undocumented immigrants? Americans suck. Is the response. What? Americans suck is the response from the left. They do it all the time. They say that you're awful, therefore you shouldn't be entitled to sovereignty. You going to take that crap? I'm not. Marquay Mall's not taking it. No, no, no. We're here to defend America. We're here to protect Americans. They're good people. And we deserve to have our borders and to keep foreign nationals out on our terms. A big announcement today from the Trump administration. Glad they're all over this. This is what I voted for. And I have so much more to share with you next on The Vince Show.
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15: Good afternoon. It's 1 o'clock and 86 degrees in Knoxville. I'm Natalie Cahoon on News Talk 98.7 WOKI. A person is hospitalized after a suspected road rage shooting in North Knoxville. Knoxville police say the shooting happened last night near Tazewell Pike and Sanders Drive. The victim was taken to a hospital, but authorities have not released information on the extent of the injuries. Police say others involved in the incident were detained and questioned as the investigation continues. The U.S. striking targets on Iran's Larak Island, where CENTCOM says Iranian forces were getting ready to launch mines into the Strait of Hormuz. Fox's Alex Hogan reports with the latest.
16: President Trump telling Fox that the U.S. will respond to Iran firing these attacks, these missiles and drones at U.S. military targets in Jordan. The UAE also says that it intercepted an Iranian drone, but a source tells Fox that nearly all of the incoming missiles were intercepted. Earlier yesterday, U.S. troops struck Iran's Larak Island, targeting IRGC forces preparing to launch rockets with sea mines into the Strait of Hormuz. A U.S. official today telling Reuters that the U.S. did not target Karg Island. President Trump wrote online that the island, which handles oil exports, was under attack. Trump this weekend also pointing to a new oil deal with Venezuela, saying that he would fill up the strategic national reserves with Venezuelan oil.
15: The newly announced deal allows for the development of 17 strategic oil fields, targeting an output of more than 1.5 million barrels per day. It could potentially grant the U.S. majority control of 65 billion barrels of proven oil reserves. A 70-year-old man has died after being struck by an SUV on Kingston Pike in West Knoxville. Knoxville police say the crash happened Friday night in the 10,000 block of Kingston Pike. Investigators say the man was crossing the road when he was hit by an eastbound Toyota SUV. He later died at the hospital. The crash remains under investigation. Five Knoxville firefighters are in Texas this Monday morning, helping respond to the massive Ross Fire. The Knoxville Fire Department says the crew deployed yesterday as part of a Tennessee strike team sent through an interstate emergency assistance agreement. The firefighters will help staff local fire stations while Texas crews battle the wildfire, which has burned more than 85,000 acres in North Texas. The Trump administration has launched Project Watershed 250, a new cybersecurity effort to protect U.S. water systems from hackers. Fox's Jessica Rosenthal reports.
13: Recently, the Cybersecurity and Infrastructure Security Agency said there have been more than 100 cyber attacks on U.S. water and wastewater plants. Now the National Cyber Directors told Fox News Digital they're launching Project Watershed, deploying AI and cyber tools to Texas for 6 months in an effort to find vulnerabilities in the water system there, including through stress testing the protections they currently have in place. Now, despite the recent attacks on water systems in states like Minnesota and Michigan, the White House says Project Watershed is not in response to this, that this project's been in the works for months. Jessica Rosenthal, Fox News.
15: A proposal to rename Nashville International Airport in honor of Dolly Parton is moving forward. Governor Bill Lee says Parton's team is open to discussions about the idea, and the Metro Nashville Airport Authority will take up the proposal at its September 17th meeting. The effort comes as a petition supporting a name change to Dolly Parton International Airport has grown to nearly 79,000 signatures. It's 86 degrees and sunny in Knoxville. The Vince Show continues in a moment. I'm Natalie Cahoon on your station for news and talk in East Tennessee. 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
17: Mostly clear sunny skies for this Monday, but it is hot and humid out there. High temperatures reaching the low to middle 90s, but with all of that extra humidity, we're going to be feeling a lot hotter. Heat index values upwards of the upper 90s to near 100, and this heat going to be sticking with us as we go throughout the next few days. I'm meteorologist Belle Oliver in the WVLT First Alert Weather Center.
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0: called Hafiz. Apparently, this is like an invented mystic. This is like some random American dude in 1999 just invented all of this fake Islamic poetry. And so here you have James Talafrico citing fake Islamic poetry, standing at a church pulpit in front of a cross that has been desecrated in the LGBTQIA plus flag. Listen.
1: In one of my favorite poems, the Islamic mystic Hafiz says that we are all invited to join that dance. He says, every child has known God, not the God of names, not the God of don'ts, but the God who only knows four words and keeps repeating them, saying, come dance with me.
0: What? God only knows four words, he said. Come dance with me. Just invented stuff, doing it like a pseudo-Islamic sermon from a Christian altar. I'm seeing behind him a Christian altar with the big cross and the pride stuff hanging all over it. That guy right now. Now, the claim in the polls in Texas is that he's up by 2%. That he's ahead of Ken Paxton by 2% right now. Do you believe that? I don't believe that. I think that's nonsense. I think that's utter nonsense. I mean, what kind of bubble exists in the state of Texas if that was real? A 2% advantage to that dude? But it is going to take money. I mean, the race definitely is going to take money. Every one of these races takes cash. And we got to keep, for real, for the benefit of the American people, the benefit of the people of Texas, we got to keep that guy away from the United States Senate. And one of our Republican senators was on television this weekend on Fox, John Kennedy, and he was asked about the money fight in Texas, because this is a big story. You know that Senate Republicans have spent nothing? Senate Republicans are not spending any money to help Ken Paxton. That President Trump is doing all the work right now. He's raised a ton of money. He's going to be spending money on Ken Paxton. Paxton's raising money for himself, of course. But Senate Republicans, establishment Republicans, are just keeping their powder dry, not helping Ken Paxton. Now, last I checked, they needed to grow their margins, right? Wasn't that the position of these Senate Republicans? We need to maintain control of power. At least that's what they say publicly. We need to grow our numbers. Why are they not spending money on Ken Paxton? What is that? What is that? Other than just like sour grapes over the fact that an establishment guy like John Cornyn just got fired by the people of Texas as President Trump endorsed Ken Paxton. What is that? If not just bitterness. And a betrayal, candidly, a betrayal of the American people. Let Democrats take power? That's the game plan? I've got the details on this coming up. We gotta talk about it more ahead on The Vince Show.
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5: 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Reuters Institute says we're now one of the top news brands in the nation. 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
23: 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Nobody will take you where Vince will take you. The Vince Show.
0: Yeah, I... Oh, I don't know if anybody else has noticed. I instantly smelled BS, though, when I heard that poem from Talifrico. I was like, there's something wacky. There's a lot of stuff that's wacky about it. But sure enough, I just found this. This is, talk about a deep pull. I found this in something called Islamic Horizons that was written in 2020, a magazine article about how all these quotes that are attributed to this poet Hafiz are almost all fake. Almost every single one of them. Apparently he was a real dude from the 14th century. But this guy, there was a dude, an American guy by the name of Daniel Ladinsky in the late 1990s, who claims he had a dream and that Hafiz spoke to him in English and told him all of these poems. And then he just wrote down everything that he said that he was told through inspiration. And now people like Talifrico just mindlessly repeat it. And people are like, oh, that's Islamic wisdom. It was just all made up. Everything about it was made up. Isn't that crazy? And that guy, Daniel Ladinsky, can't even read or speak Persian. It's supposed to be from Iran. He knows nothing about it. So that's Talifrico, in case you were wondering. Just a quick little fact check on, is he telling me the truth about anything? No. The answer's no.
24: No.
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0: Vince Colonnais here, redefining the talk game with conservative firepower. It's the Vince Show on News Talk 98.7 WOKI. Okay, so we got to get back to James Clyburn here in a moment, because I want to talk about these establishment Democrats and what they have in store for the Supreme Court. It really does matter who wins in these midterms. There's no question about it. We got to talk, because there's a couple things going on. One, you have Republicans who seem to be tapping out in Texas. Oh, we're not going to spend money there because we're mad at Trump and we're mad at Texas voters. What are you idiots doing? Are you really that much more comfortable in the minority? Is that where you want to be? Because you don't have to do anything for us. We should almost make them win just to punish them. I saw that's not my idea. I've seen other people express that. I love that concept. Have the Republicans win to punish them. Sure, whatever it takes. We just got to keep the Democrats out of power and give Trump some backup. But the other piece is, what do Democrats intend to do with their power should they get it? James Clyburn has a plan. Sheldon Whitehouse, he's a member of an all-white club in Rhode Island, so you can see why I would make that mental error. Sheldon Whitehouse has a plan. Jamie Raskin, Cosmo Kramer lookalike, he's got a plan. They've got big plans, and they don't involve improving your life at all. They don't involve making it so that your family can flourish in the good old United States of America, succeed at unseen levels, inherit a great country. No, it's about, how do we deprive you of liberty and empower Democrats? We've got more ahead on The Vince Show.
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29: Good afternoon. It's 2 o'clock and 88 degrees in Knoxville. I'm Natalie Cahoon on News Talk 98.7 WOKI. The future of Knox County's Flock camera system could be decided tonight. County commissioners are scheduled to consider an emergency ordinance governing the license plate reader network operated by the sheriff's office. Some commissioners want all 143 existing cameras removed, citing concerns about privacy, oversight, and how the program was approved. The debate follows Mayor Glenn Jacobs' decision to cancel the county's Flock contract earlier this month. The Trump administration shuts down 270 trucking schools in a sweeping crackdown on alleged fraud and safety violations. Fox's Jeff Manasso has more.
2: Transportation Secretary Sean Duffy announcing the closure of 270 commercial driving schools nationwide that are accused of failing to follow federal requirements by granting CDLs to people who don't speak or understand English, or schools that have inadequate testing space or unlicensed instructors, which Duffy says has led to deadly consequences on American roadways.
6: The last administration did away with our longstanding safety rules that make sure we get well-qualified drivers driving big rigs.
2: The efforts in cooperation with Homeland Security and the DOJ come as Democrat-led states challenge the trucking crackdown. Jeff Manasso, Fox News.
29: The Newport Rescue Squad's search and rescue team is headed to the Great Smoky Mountains National Park to help with the ongoing search for a missing person. The team is expected to hit some of the most challenging terrain in the area. The subject of the search is a 5'6" man weighing around 170 pounds with blue eyes and brown hair. He was last seen at the Sugarlands Visitor Center on August 22nd. The city of Knoxville will donate the flowers left at the downtown Dolly Parton mural to a nonprofit. Random Acts of Flowers is based in Knoxville and donates arrangements to people in hospitals and assisted living facilities. The search continues for thousands of people still missing after catastrophic flooding in Nepal and China. Fox's Tanya J. Powers has more.
7: Rescuers are searching for as many as 900 workers believed to be trapped in tunnels at 12 hydropower sites that are buried in mud as the death toll continues to rise, days after nearly 30-foot-high waves of water swept through the area along the Nepal-China border. Authorities in Nepal say the search for the workers is the highest priority. At least 900 people have died and more than 4,700 are still missing. Dozens of Americans are included in the nearly 600 foreign nationals reported as missing following the mudslide. A State Department spokesman said on Sunday that 9 Americans have been evacuated, but that there are about 85 Americans unaccounted for. Tanya J. Powers, Fox News.
29: Tennessee hunters can begin applying on September 2nd for the state's Sandhill Crane and Bobwhite Quail quota hunts, as well as the Game Warden Youth Deer Hunt. Applications will be accepted through September 30th online through the TWRA app or at a TWRA office or license agent. 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Tennessee congressman is backing tougher penalties for hoax emergency calls known as swatting. Congressman David Kustoff's bill would make it a federal crime to falsely report emergencies to trigger a police response. The proposal carries penalties of up to 5 years in prison, increasing to 20 years if someone is seriously injured and up to life if a death occurs. It's 88 degrees and sunny in Knoxville. The Vince Show continues in a moment. I'm Natalie Cahoon on your station for news and talk in East Tennessee. 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
8: Some late summertime heat building in, ending off August and entering into September. High temperatures pushing into the low 90s today, but with all that extra humidity, you're going to be feeling upwards of the upper 90s to near 100 with a mostly clear and sunny sky. I'm meteorologist Belle Oliver in the WVLT First Alert Weather Center.
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0: whose commercial licenses were not lawfully issued.
1: Because trucking is too important to let it go to foreign fraudsters. It belongs to Michiganders right here in this state.
0: The vice president in Michigan, hours after an announcement in Detroit from the U.S. Transportation Secretary that more than 200 driving schools are being shut down over violations of longstanding rules, including that drivers speak English. Jury deliberations continue for a third day at the Lindsay Clancy murder trial. The Massachusetts woman charged with killing her three young children in 2023 before jumping from a second floor window.
2: Both sides agree Clancy was suffering from mental illness. The question for this jury of nine women and three men is just how severe was it? They must decide if prosecutors proved beyond a reasonable doubt Clancy could substantially appreciate the killings were wrong and control her actions.
0: Fox's Brian Yenis at the courthouse in Plymouth. So far, there's been only one note from the jury on Friday wanting another look at the pill bottles and a knife said to have been used in Clancy's suicide attempt. Closing arguments underway for the only person ever charged in the 1996 killing of rapper Tupac Shakur.
3: The prosecution spent roughly 8 days trying to convince the jury to take Dwayne Keefe D. Davis for his word. The now 63-year-old self-proclaimed gang leader has repeatedly admitted to his involvement in Tupac's murder over the years. Not that he pulled the trigger, but that he supplied the gun and gave the orders to kill him. Davis's defense attorney's main argument has been his client is a liar and you can't believe anything he says.
0: Fox's Natalie Chuck in Las Vegas, where Shakur was shot in a drive-by incident while on his way to perform at a club after an earlier fight at a casino. 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
0: A search continues in the Grand Canyon for about 15 people still missing after a flash flood killed two over the weekend.
8: Now, this happened on Saturday when a thunderstorm smacked into the north rim of the Grand Canyon, dumping an inch of rain in less than an hour. Not sound like much, but on a massive solid rock plateau spanning hundreds of miles, the water has nowhere to go but 6,000 feet down a few canyons to the Colorado River. And it is down there on the river, whether you're hiking or camping at Phantom Ranch, you have no idea what's going on up top. Then, however, witnesses heard what sounded like a locomotive and saw a 16-foot wall of water and mud and rocks rushing down Bright Angel Creek, wiping out bridges, trailers, and tents in the campground.
0: Fox's William Lachinesse. The National Park Service closing a long stretch of the Colorado River to hikers and boaters as the search continues with stormy weather continuing. An international celebration of Dolly Parton is planned.
9: Dolly Fest is coming to Nashville and London. Dolly Parton's estate announcing a two-day festival for both cities around two consecutive weekends next year. The festival was originally set for January around Parton's 80th birthday and was going to feature her as a performer and host. Now it'll serve as a celebration of her legacy. Organizer Danny Nozel, founder and CEO of her management company, CTK Enterprises, saying in part, a lot of people always say WWDD, what would Dolly do? And well, at this moment, Dolly Fest is WDWD, what Dolly would do. This comes after a private funeral service for Parton was held Friday. Michelle Polino, Fox News.
0: An hour to the close on Wall Street. Stocks remain lower with a sell-off continuing for the Dow, dropping 346 points as U.S. oil prices rise back over $85 a barrel. I'm Lisa Brady. This is Fox News.
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12: Mostly clear, sunny skies for this Monday, but it is hot and humid out there. High temperatures reaching the low to middle 90s, but with all of that extra humidity, we're going to be feeling a lot hotter. Heat index values upwards of the upper 90s to near 100, and this heat going to be sticking with us as we go throughout the next few days. I'm meteorologist Belle Oliver in the WVLT First Alert Weather Center.
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15: It's Monday. It's go time. Here I am right here. Let me get these hands together. Let's go. 3 claps. God, thank you. Greetings and salutations. Welcome to this brand new afternoon. This afternoon has never been lived before. It's a blank canvas, if you will it so, it can be your masterpiece. Here's how. Think of 3 things for which you're grateful, and then do the afternoon with all the joy, wonder, enthusiasm, and gratitude you can muster. Hashtag TYG, turn it up.

0: everybody. Welcome. Glad to be with you on this Monday as we wrap up the month of August. Can you believe it? It is that time, and we are here for it. Welcome to this experience, the Triple H Radio Experience, and the three H's. My name, Halloran Hilton Hill. I love you. I want the very best for you. Period. I invite you into this uniquely human experience of conversation. While I am an early adopter and I love all the technology and all of that stuff, you got to retain your humanity. You got to retain your ability to think and communicate and connect as human beings. So I invite you to do that today. We will cover a wide range of things, but I would like to actually talk to you. We've got our text line as well. I can try to take a look at some of your text messages, but reading them on the, you know what? I got to find myself a professional text reader. I got to find some young intern that can just sit there and go, hey, what are they saying over there? And just, you know, give me, you know, or some, you know, I need a text reader because I want to talk to human beings. I'm really concerned that we're losing that we keep putting these layers between us. And it's amazing what happens when real human beings connect and engage with each other. And, well, let me not do that right now. So anyway, I'd like to talk to you. The number is 656-8255, 656-TALK, 1-800-951-8255. And I invite you to tell me what you think and why you think it. The best way to hear what you wish somebody was saying is for you to say it. Best way, guaranteed. If you've ever said anywhere and said, why aren't they talking about what? Why doesn't anybody say that, my friend? Ask not for whom the bell tolls. It tolls for thee. That's your opportunity. And it gets even sweeter if you have plumbed the depths of your thinking and you've got down to the why, that nutrient-rich why. Why do you think what you think? I'd love it. Because I love to learn. So call me. The number is 656-8255, 1-800-951-8255. I would be delighted to talk to you. And I think our experience, and I think this is a really cool space, because I'm not looking to develop followers or adherents. I'm not looking for you to agree with me. The way you honor this space is by thinking for yourself. And if you think your way, my way, I love that. But if you think something different, I love that. So come on in. All right, I got a big list of things I want to get to today. First of all, let me say good afternoon to my guy, the hitman, who's filling in for Chris, because a lot of people are calling, thinking they're calling to talking to Chris. That is not Chris.
1: It's not Chris.
0: That is the hitman, Wayne. So he is pinch hitting.
1: Yes.
0: And it is great to see you today, sir.
1: Good to see you.
0: Going to get a call from you today. I was driving down the interstate, headed out of town. I was like, uh-oh. You know what I thought happened?
1: What?
0: I thought my Comrex was left on and there was a ball game.
1: Okay. And so I was going in the house and stuck my phone in my pocket. And the next thing you know,
0: we found you had a big old booty. Right? You butt dialed me. All right. Well, let's take a look at something, Wayne. Let's take a look at the schedule. Tennessee plays Arkansas at Arkansas, mm-hmm. October the 10th.
1: Okay.
0: Will you travel to Arkansas?
1: I'm here during the games most of the time, and I every once in a while make that travel to Fayetteville. Is it in Fayetteville or Little Rock? Because every once in a while they'll play a Little Rock game.
0: All right. So when we look at this season, mm-hmm. there are maybe four games that really stand out to me. Mm-hmm. September 26th is Texas. Mm-hmm. First time Texas has been to Neyland Stadium since 1969.
1: That's going to be interesting.
0: That's going to be an interesting game. Third Saturday in October, of course, Alabama. Mm-hmm. We'll see how they are this year. November 21st, LSU. In the Lane Kiffin era. Mm. I think he was here at one point.
1: Yes. Briefly.
0: And then November the 28th, the very next week, we're at Vanderbilt. Mm-hmm. So that will close the regular season. Let me run the schedule quickly. You just say win or loss. Furman, September 5th?
1: Win.
0: September 19th, Kennesaw State?
1: Win.
0: 26th, Texas?
1: Tie.
0: October 3rd, Auburn?
1: Win.
0: October 10th, Arkansas?
1: Win.
0: By the way, the hitman, Wayne, is an Arkansas grad.
1: Yes.
0: October 17th, Alabama?
1: They should beat Alabama this year.
0: October 24th, at South Carolina?
1: Yes, win.
0: Bye week on the 31st, November 7th, Kentucky?
1: No, usually they have trouble with Kentucky for some reason. But I'm going to give them a win, but they usually either looking ahead or looking back something, and they usually have a little trouble with Kentucky from time to time.
0: November 14th at Texas A&M.
1: That's my birthday, so that's going to be a win.
0: All right. November 21st, LSU at home.
1: Ooh. Now, I want them to wear LSU out.
0: Okay, we know what you want.
1: Yeah, I want them to wear LSU out. So, depending on how fast LSU gets out of the box, we'll see.
0: November 28th at Vanderbilt to close the season.
1: Yeah, they should beat up on Vandy. You
0: got UT with a 10-win season?
1: Yeah.
0: Really?
1: I think, yeah.
0: Okay.
1: I mean, I think the only games, like I say, I'm looking at Texas might be Texas. So, and, yeah, I can see 10 wins. No less than 8. They can go 8. They'll pick up 8 wins at least.
0: I am going to, for the first time in my life, and I've got to find the right pair because they've got to be super comfortable, and they've got to be premium, and fabrics mean a lot to me, mm-hmm. so it has to be luxurious. I'm going to start wearing lucky orange underwear.
1: Yeah, you better get them.
0: On Friday.
1: Okay.
0: Right? And so I got a few days to track down an orange boxer brief that's very comfortable and that has the right kind of
1: feel
0: and an underwear has to house.
1: Okay. Nice choice of words. I like that. I like that. I'm about to use that.
0: To be a very accommodating host.
1: Yes.
0: <laughs> 316 on the Triple H Radio Experience.
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3: We are hot and steamy on this Monday. High temperatures reaching the low 90s, but with the humidity, going to be feeling a lot hotter, anywhere to the upper 90s to near 100. I'm meteorologist Belle Oliver in the WVLT First Alert Weather Center.
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0: .321, it's Monday. Got a special guest coming up at 3:30, but you know, as I sit and do my show prep every day, I look at what's going on in the world. I look at what's going on in the nation. I look at what's going on in the state. And then I look at what's going on in our region. And then I look at what's happening in our city. So I start wide and work my way in. And then I ask myself, is there something just bubbling inside of me that I want to say something about? And something came up for me today. And I was like, you really want to say that? I'm like, yeah, I think so. So I'll just say it. This may not be for everybody, but I know it's for someone. And you call me later in the show if this was for you. The word for the day is stop. And stop is way different than cut back. Stop. And I'm supposed to say that, the word today for you specifically. And I have no idea. Look, I'm not trying to be in any kind of woo-woo stuff or anything like that. I feel compelled to say this. Stop. Today. Now that could be a broad thing for, I don't know, you're driving in your car, you're on a job site, you're listening to this time shifted, you're streaming, however you are consuming this right now, the word is stop. But then let me be more specific. More specifically, you need to stop sports gambling. I think it's DraftKings. Yeah, DraftKings, I believe, is now legal in all 50 states. And I think people can bet responsibly. I think they can, you know, they can do whatever they want to do. But here's a stat for you. Men between the ages of 18 and 49, what percentage of men in America between the ages of 18 and 49 do you believe have and use a sports betting app?
1: 60%.
0: 51. Mm. 50. I don't know of anything else like that.
1: Me neither.
0: I don't know of anything else other than maybe somebody has TikTok or Instagram or whatever, but I'm saying where you actively are betting money, that's how big it is. Mm-hmm. And when I was looking at this and I was prepping for this today, I was like, I think this is turning into a problem. And I think there's somebody listening to me that this is going to bankrupt you. And somebody in your life just needs to say it out loud, and you needed to hear it come through a speaker today. You just needed to hear the word stop. And that word stop is a confirmation of something that's been bubbling up inside of you anyway. I'm not telling you to cut back. And this is not for everyone. Hitman, this is not for everybody.
1: Nope.
0: This is for somebody listening right now. You don't need to cut back. You don't need to cut back to just $100 a week or $200 a week or however much. Because, by the way, sports betting does create a lot of engagement. You watch the games more intensely. It's a very effective way to get engagement, but it's making money hand over fist. It really is. But then it also can become a deep, deep addiction. And I don't... Man, I was sitting here today, and I'm like, let me see what I got on the page here. 1, 2, 3, 4, 5, 6, 7, 8, 9. Yeah, I got 10 topics to work through. But that thing hit me so hard.
1: Yeah.
0: Somebody needs to stop, not cut back.
1: Yeah, it's hitting close to home with me, too.
0: Oh, no, really?
1: Well, no, really, because I've got a grand.
0: Okay.
1: That graduated high school
0: right
1: a couple of years ago, and he's going back and forth to school. He's in and out of school, but he comes over one day and he wants to borrow money for his insurance. And I said, "Well, didn't you? Aren't you? You're still working, right? And everything." Yeah, but I lost it this week. Lost it how? Gambling. He's gambling.
0: Wow.
1: And he's just turned like 20s. He just turned in his 20s, and him and his buddies are gambling.
0: Wow. Yeah. Had no idea.
1: Yep.
0: Had no idea.
1: Yep. That's it. Man, that I'm telling you, I saw that. I said, hey, you need to go ask your grandmother for some money. After that,
0: yeah, I can't enable you.
1: Yeah,
0: no, that's just when I saw the stat. I mean, I've got these stats in front of me, and the numbers are just stunning.
1: Well, they say that the college age kid, they say it is running through colleges crazy, like that. These college age kids are really going after it.
0: It says right here, 60% of bettors say they have chased their loss, mm-hmm. betting more, trying to win back what they lost. And they said that habit right there is what is that bankrupting people, yes. Is they're chasing a loss.
1: Yes.
0: This one guy that I saw, he was on an interview and he was talking about what happened to him. And he said he said because he was a math guy, he thought he understood probability, really smart guy. And so he had studied statistics and probability, and he thought, okay, I know what I'm doing. I know exactly what I'm doing. And so he starts betting, and he's up, after a few bets, he's up 20,000. And he doesn't take the win. He decides, man, if I won 20, if I take this 20 and I stack it up, and he said before he knew it, very quickly, within a few months, he was $100,000 in the hole because he was chasing. Because he lost the 20, and then he was like, but I won 20, which means I know what I'm doing. I just need to – I'm one bet away. And I don't know. I just – maybe that's – we'll get back around to this in a minute. But I just – that was what's on my sheet today. So I'll say it. Stop. 329.
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14: Here's your first alert to more intense heat and humidity all week long. Highs will be in the low to mid 90s. Feels like temperatures near 100. From the WVLT First Alert Weather Center, I'm Chief Meteorologist Spencer Denton.
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23: Ah, what a baseline. 334 on the Triple H Radio Experience, News Talk 98.7 WOKI. Yeah, the sports betting thing. Here's another stat. Between the ages of 18 and 49, or the demographic, men between 18 and 49, 51% have an active account, and they are regularly betting, 51%. Mm-hmm. 33% of all Americans in every demographic, when you look at the total population, 33% of Americans have opened at least one sports betting account. Mm. And so when you look at Polymarket and Kalshi, we're getting into this betting and gambling culture. It's very popular. And then you have a lot of people that are into day trading and that kind of stuff. And this gambling culture is really emerging and it's being spurred on. And this is difficult for me to talk about because I know how much sports and sports betting means to men. Mm-hmm. So I
1: wonder how much of it is fueled by AI.
23: Meaning what?
1: I think AI has, cause I know, you know, people that are getting into AI, especially kids, and they see AI as a way of, oh, we can ask AI anything and we can come up with a strategy to see, let AI do our picking for us and see how we do.
23: Hadn't thought about that. I think there is a belief, though, that you're going to get rich quick or get something for nothing.
1: Yes.
23: And I think that may be the challenging thing for me is just a culture that is starting to believe that everything happens quickly. Everything is instant. You can place a bet and change your life. You can take a course and change your life. You can do this or that and change your life. If you meet this person, that will change your life. And life takes a whole lot more work than that. And to continue to believe in pipe dreams, you do realize that if somebody is running a sports betting company, they're betting on you losing. That's the bet that that's what their sophisticated algorithms and systems have figured out. Spoiler alert, the lottery, the casino, they always win. Mm-hmm. When I saw the story of this one young man, he started stealing from his mom. He started, you know, just doing, it pushed him to drink, do more drugs because he was so depressed and despondent about the spiral that was happening in his life because of his finances. And that financial spiral was triggered by his undisciplined sports betting. And the apps make it so much easier because you don't have to go anywhere and you don't have to talk to anyone. You don't have to know who Ray Ray is. Right? And when they were running the numbers, that was bad. And now all 50 states have said, no, you can, as long as you do it on your phone and we get a piece of it.
1: Yeah, but if you lose, you will see Ray Ray. You will see Ray Ray.
23: So I just feel compelled to say stop. I think the sports betting culture in the United States of America is going to be bad for Americans, but specifically bad for America's young men. Young men are entertaining themselves to death. Whether it's gaming or sports betting, they're being taken away from their lives. And I don't know. But here's the number, folks, if you want to call and talk to me, tell me what you think about this. Or did that hit you? Or do you have an experience in your life? I just thought I was supposed to say something. I had no idea, Hitman, that you had a grandson. Yeah. It's like, hey, I need some money. Why? Well, I lost money sports betting. So the number is 656-8255, 1-800-951-8255, 656-TALK, 1-800-951-TALK. It's interesting how money is just flooding into sports, whether it's these venture capital firms and hedge mm-hmm. funds and private equity that's getting into sports team ownership, or if you look at all of the money that is flooding into NIL, or all of the money that's flooding into sports betting, the money is just wrapping its tentacles around every aspect of sports and thus controlling the way the decisions are made. Look at the battle that's going on right now in the SEC and the Big Ten, mm-hmm. and them having to come down and say, wait, people can't come back from the NFL and play a fifth year. And the only reason they wanted to come back is because the money is now there. But then the kids that are playing, they get the NIL deals and all of this stuff, they are starting to feel pressured to lose games or to run up points or to fake injuries or to do certain things because people are cussing them out because you messed up my bet.
1: I saw something the other day that I'm old school, and I subscribe to Sports Illustrated and different magazines and stuff.
23: Okay.
1: So I got my issue with Sports Illustrated, and I'm thumbing through, and I see a Camel cigarette ad.
23: Really?
1: I mean, it's a newer version, but it's a Camel. Did they not ban cigarette ads in magazines or something? But I hadn't seen a cigarette ad in forever. But it was a Camel cigarette ad. I mean, the same Camel, but the newer people around it.
23: The Camel didn't die.
1: But it was the Camel cigarette. I didn't know that they were putting cigarette ads back in magazines and stuff.
23: Maybe so. Maybe there was a period of time. I don't know. I'm going to find out. Yeah. I'll find out. The

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1: I was ranting on this to one of my friends, and I'm just ranting about all this sports betting is doing this, blah, blah, blah. And I'm ranting. And he's not giving me the yes in the right spaces. I'm supposed to rant a little bit, and he's supposed to go, yeah. And then rant a little bit more, and he's like, yeah. And there were no yes. He was just quiet. And I just said, hey, bro, can I ask you a question? Yeah. Do you have a sports betting app on your phone? He said, I got two or three. I said, what? And he said, yeah. That's where the yeah was.
2: Mm-hmm.
1: And I'm like, bro, you? He's like, yeah. I was like, maybe I'm so disconnected, I don't know. But I said what I was supposed to say, which is stop. That was, I'm supposed to tell somebody listening to me today. And I notice people aren't calling, and nobody wants to deal with that.
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10: Here's your first alert to more intense heat and humidity all week long. Highs will be in the low to mid 90s. Feels like temperatures near 100. From the WVLT First Alert Weather Center, I'm Chief Meteorologist Spencer Denton.
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0: 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News Talk 98.7 WOKI. All right. Yeah, sports betting. That's a thing. This afternoon, over in Asheville, North Carolina, not far from where we are, the G20 Finance Summit is going on. If you remember when Secretary Scott Bessent was here, he was talking about convening the members of the G20, all the finance ministers from the G20 nations. And, I mean, they're there. And it was interesting. I was watching his opening remarks about financial stability around the world. A very interesting conversation. We may talk a little bit about that. Bill, welcome to the Triple H Radio Experience.
1: Thank you. You know, the only thing I really have to add is that I got lucky and lost several hundred dollars when I was in college, and fortunately had enough gas to from Reno to drive back to my friend's house in Sacramento and have a place to sleep at 4 in the morning. And having lost those few hundred dollars, which was significant, a month's income for going to school, was a great break of my life because I've never gotten in that kind of trouble again.
0: Wow. Yeah, when you lose enough, and I guess that only took a little bit for you to lose. Well, not a little bit. Any amount is too much. It does.
1: A month.
0: It does tend to rattle you, and I know people who have gotten swept up in that addiction, and it goes south fast.
1: It does, and I'm felt so grateful that I had the discipline to say, this is a losing way. Don't do it again.
0: Yeah, because when it turns into addiction, you know, with addiction, you start repeating the addiction, not for the high, but so that you don't feel so low. And then that's when it's... Here's another stat, Bill, that I found very interesting in the research. Men addicted to gambling are more suicidal than every other pathology.
1: No kidding. Even more than dentists?
0: Yeah. Yeah. Gambling addiction. Men will kill themselves more over being in a hole from gambling than anything else. I did not know until I saw this thing, and I was like, wow, that's pretty crazy. All right, Bill.
1: That surprises me.
0: All right, thanks for the call. Here's the stat, Hitman. The stat on that was the stat was 1 in 5.
2: Mm-hmm.
0: 1 in 5 men with a gambling addiction have considered suicide.
2: Ooh.
0: 1 in 5.
2: Does it have the broken down in the genders? I wonder how many women are into gambling like that.
0: I don't know. Let me see. It is a very male thing, though.
2: Oh, okay.
0: It's a very male thing. It's a very, very male thing. So I don't know. I just felt like I was supposed to tell somebody to stop, not cut back. Not cut back.
2: Well, hopefully.
0: Stop.
2: Hopefully you got to them in time. I mean, first college game for Tennessee is this weekend. So
0: like, maybe. Just enjoy the game. Enjoy your life. We want everything fast. Mm-hmm. And the best stuff in life, I don't care how fast AI makes things. It's going to speed up the world. It has already sped up the world. But human beings move slow, right? So we want to move things at the speed of thought and the speed of life. But when you have a fertilized egg, it takes its time to get 18 years old. It doesn't just go, and you go through stages. You go through growth. Yeah. You go through all of those things. And I don't know. I think Americans, I think people around the world need to pace themselves, not chase themselves, right? I think they need to hang on. Be present. Be human. Remember, I reminded you that of that every day. Hey, pace yourself. But you young men out there that believe you're going to hit a lick and be super rich really fast, no. And don't be upset with the old guys because they have it and you think you're supposed to have it in the first 5 years that you're in the job market. That's not the way it happens. You know, that's not the way it happens. All right, 3:54. Let's get a break. It's the Triple H Radio Experience.
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0: president stands his ground on Iran. Elisa Brady, Fox News.
1: They're a failed nation. They've got 350% inflation. They have no currency.
0: But also saying moments ago, the U.S. may respond to Iran's latest attack on U.S. military sites in Jordan, which followed a U.S. strike over the weekend on Iran rocket launchers to prevent more sea mines from being sent into the Strait of Hormuz. This as the president announced what he calls one of his signature affordability initiatives, with nine more pharmaceutical companies reaching most favored nation agreements for drugs sold in the U.S. That makes 26 companies in all.
1: It's the largest drug discounts, the largest price reductions in the history of medicine. I would say that's pretty big.
0: Flanked by pharma executives in the Oval Office, the president also urging Congress to expand the agreements and make them law. Vice President J.D. Vance visiting Michigan to highlight an ongoing crackdown on foreign truck drivers not legally licensed, some involved in deadly crashes.
2: Today is about restoring the basic principle that if you want to drive a big truck on America's roads, you ought to be able to speak English. You ought to be a legal resident of the United States of America.
0: The transportation secretary announcing more than 200 commercial driving schools being shut down over violating rules. More than 20 states are suing Amazon, accusing the e-commerce giant of deceptive and unfair practices that secretly increased the prices more than a million brands and sellers had to pay to advertise on the platform. The Federal Trade Commission argues that likely cost customers billions of dollars. 22 states joining the FTC in filing suit. Amazon points to its public disclosures and accuses the FTC of mischaracterizing its ad pricing system. Stocks finished lower, the Dow dropping 373 points. 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
0: Nearly 25 years after the 9/11 attacks, a House report is being made available to the public.
6: In favor, we'll say aye.
7: Aye. Aye.
6: All those opposed, no. The ayes have it.
8: The House Select Intelligence Committee voted to release its review of the 9/11 Commission report. Committee Vice Chair Jim Himes said the review was thorough and complimentary.
9: The Commission identified numerous areas for reform following the attacks, and most of those have been implemented, at least in part.
8: But the main theme pointed out by committee member Elise Stefanik was stopping the next attack that will use new and evolving threats.
10: Like artificial intelligence, cyber, drones, and influence operations and campaigns.
8: The committee met and voted at the Flight 93 Memorial in Shanksville, Pennsylvania. Gernal Scott, Fox News.
0: The jury just sent home for the day at the Lindsey Clancy murder trial in Massachusetts. They've had 3 days of deliberations over the killing of her three young children. The defense argues she was suffering from psychosis and could not control her actions. Los Angeles singer David is arraigned on murder charges for a second time after parting ways with his high-profile attorneys.
11: David Anthony Burke pleading not guilty to charges he sexually abused 14-year-old Celeste Rivas Hernandez before killing her, dismembering her body, and hiding her remains in his Tesla. The 21-year-old singer, who goes by the stage name David, replacing his attorneys with two public defenders. His previous attorneys saying in a statement they continue to support him. Prosecutors allege Burke fatally stabbed the teen to protect his music career after she threatened to expose their illegal relationship. He's charged with first-degree murder with special circumstance allegations, child sexual abuse, and unlawful mutilation of human remains.
0: Fox's Christian Goodwin. He's due back in court in October. Recapping stocks, the Dow down 374 after the bell, the S&P down 25, the NASDAQ dropping 31 points. Elisa Brady, Fox News.
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14: Our stretch of unseasonably hot weather will continue all week long and maybe into the weekend as temperatures will soar into the low to mid-90s each day. It will feel like 100 or so by each afternoon. Rain chances remain very low most of the week. Get the latest forecast anytime on the WVLT First Alert Weather app. I'm Chief Meteorologist Spencer Denton from the WVLT First Alert Weather Center.
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0: And salutations. Welcome to this brand new afternoon. This afternoon has never been lived before. It's a blank canvas. If you will it so, it can be your masterpiece. Here's how. Think of three things for which you're grateful. And then do the afternoon with all the joy, wonder, enthusiasm, and gratitude you can muster. Hashtag TYG, turn it up. All right, we made it to the 4 o'clock hour, 4:08. And Dr. Lori Sanderson, the CEO of the Knox Area Chamber, Knox Area Urban League, is joining us in studio this afternoon. Thank you for joining us today. Sanderson. Mm-hmm. That's right.
1: You call me Sanderson.
0: Sanderson.
1: Most people do, though, so I forgive you.
0: Yeah. Well, I'll get it right. Dr. Lori Sanderson.
1: There you go.
0: CEO is in the building. Thank you for being with us today.
1: Thank you for having me.
0: I'd love to know more about your story, Dr. Sanderson. Tell me about your story and how you ended up here in Knoxville.
1: My story. Well, I am just a kid from New York City. Born and raised in the Bronx, grew up in Harlem. My family's from the Caribbean, both sides. And they came to the United States contiguous probably in the late 50s. And one of my grandmothers was a domestic for Johnny Carson, believe it or not.
0: Wow.
1: So, you know, growing up in New York City, and when I was 15, my mom died, and the oldest in the house was 20. I'm the youngest of five. And, you know, we had to figure things out. And it was interesting. And I just decided that earning a degree and doing all those things would just really ensure that I had housing stability and food security. You know, when I was a little girl and my dad abandoned us, we lived in abandoned buildings sometimes. We lived in, you know, horrible places, and I never wanted to live that life. So I decided that if I earned a degree, I'll be able to have a job and I'll be able to eat. So it's really interesting how that still plays out in my life. My daughter calls me a hoarder because I'll buy a lot of things.
0: Yeah.
1: And I think because I need to see the cupboards full. I haven't gotten over that yet, but, you know, that's how it is when you grow up in those conditions. And that's why I'm passionate about the work that I do with the Urban League, because children really feel a lot of the pressure, and they know when they're poor. Trust and believe, and they worry about things that they really shouldn't worry about at their young ages. They're worrying about bills, they're worrying about clothes, they're worrying about things that, you know, you think they're not listening to, but they do worry about those things. And the Urban League is just another one of those organizations we have in this community that supports the development of children by virtue of providing them with, you know, those necessities that they need to get around those challenging humps. But as well as self-esteem, we have a Shoes for School initiative. We just completed that earlier this month. And, you know, starting the school year with new school supplies and shoes is really impactful for children that don't necessarily have those things on a regular basis. So, you know, the work of the Urban League is what was the magnet to pull me here, and I really appreciate the opportunity to work with the residents of the east side of Knoxville.
0: Very interesting about the development of the Urban League itself. You come from New York, and I guess my understanding is that's where the Urban League started, in Harlem. And is the Urban League working on a new center in Harlem? Did I read about that?
1: Well, we have our headquarters now that have moved to Harlem, and we sit in a beautiful building on 125th Street, around the corner from where I went to both junior high school and high school. And we also are going to open up the very first civil rights museum in New York, in Harlem, later this fall. So that's really exciting, because when you go, you'll be able to see representation from this Urban League here in Knoxville. Our Knoxville is 58 years old, and our very own Gwen McKenzie, her dad was the first executive director of the Knoxville Area Urban League. And so we definitely have paid a tribute to him by virtue of the holdings that the museum has. So exciting stuff. But yes, our headquarters is there. The museum is there. and it's just a great place. We also have above the offices, there's affordable housing. I mean, I can't quote the number of units, but there are housing units that, you know, they're not, they're lower middle, I guess, income housing units, and they're by sliding scale, but it's an affordable option. And there's also some retail space that the Urban League has on the first floor.
0: So when you think about the work of the Urban League and how it connected with people that were challenged during the Great Migration, all of the things that you mentioned about your own journey, food security, housing, access to jobs, transportation, healthcare, my understanding is that was a huge part of the mission and directive of the Urban League, was not just to be general about those things, but to be very specific and to get specific outcomes in each of those areas. When you think about the Urban League in 2026, what is it for the Urban League now?
1: Unfortunately, the same things, you know, equity and parity with healthcare, with education, job opportunity, social justice issues. I mean, you'd like to think that we wouldn't be back in the very same fight, but here's where we are right now, and we just have to remember that these things don't go away, and we have to lock arm in arm and move together forward so that we can mitigate some of these challenges that impact us ultimately, impact our community and our community members. That's always been the charge, and the Urban League has always been intentional on addressing those issues that impact the African American and underserved community.
0: Let's get a break. When we come back, we'll talk to Dr. Shanderson about the Knoxville Area Urban League, and we'll talk about the big, exciting red carpet gala that is coming up. It's the Triple H Radio Experience. More in a moment.
2: Have some soda. If you are just now heading out, I believe you're going to be okay. We do have some slowdowns on the interstate, but nothing that's going to cost you any kind of a real time. Still some heavy volume on Oak Ridge Highway through Carnes, Broadway northbound through Fountain City into Halls Crossroads, and already a couple light cycle delay on Emory Road at I-75.
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2: Sherry Bidler, Pete Michaels Traffic.
4: Here's your first alert to more intense heat and humidity all week long. Highs will be in the low to mid-90s. Feels like temperatures near 100. From the WVLT First Alert Weather Center, I'm Chief Meteorologist Spencer Denton.
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0: 418 on the Triple H Radio Experience. Dr. Lori Shanderson is my guest. She's CEO of the Knoxville Area Urban League. Thank you for being here today.
1: Thank you for having me.
0: From New York. Sidebar, Knicks fan?
1: Of course. Knicks and Giants.
0: This was your year?
1: Mm-hmm.
0: I was just with, I have a dear friend from New York, and I was in Atlanta this weekend with him, and he is a deep New Yorker, and he was on 12. If the highest level is 10, he was on 12 about the Knicks, so congrats. Yeah,
1: everyone in New York was. My son was actually there to witness all of that, but I was home. Yeah, it was great. It was great. We needed that.
0: Yeah,
1: it's
0: that's
1: been
0: good.
1: long enough.
0: All right, so let's talk about the Knoxville Area Urban League. You are, how long have you been the new CEO?
1: 1 year and 1 month.
0: Congratulations.
1: Thank you.
0: So how has it been, and what is your vision, and what is the board's vision? What is the core and corpus of what the Knoxville Area Urban League does, and what is it that you want to accomplish?
1: You know, this is a unique time for all of the Urban League affiliates. And by the way, there are 93 across the United States. And, you know, just with all of the challenges to DEI and the lack of federal funding and the lack of really respect for our community, it's been really challenging to do the work that we need to do because, you know, we're nonprofit organizations, which means that unless we raise our own funds, we rely on the benevolence of the government and other community partners and local businesses to help us engage the community by virtue of the programs that we have. So it's been a challenging year, and I think we've had to pivot somewhat this year and rely more on our community partners that help us to have our programs, you know, for little and sometimes no cost. We've had to lean on them more than ever. But thank goodness the relationship with the Urban League and those partners is really strong. So when we need help, they've come to our aid.
0: What do you want to accomplish? What is the Urban League focused on now here in town?
1: You know, right now, and people might not realize this, they think that we're just another nonprofit, but the Urban League is a nonprofit that focuses on social justice. You know, we're a social justice organization that does programming. It's not the other way around. And so first and foremost, and especially now, we just really want to focus on educating the community, our members, about the power that they have in the vote and what that really means. You know, it's such a interesting topic, but we want to make sure that people can exercise their autonomy and their ability to participate in the decision-making of their future and knowing what that means. You know, civics is something that is not prioritized in education. I grew up in the middle of New York City, and if I had exposure to civics, it was brief, because I definitely did not understand a lot of the government agencies and the different roles that you need to know about in order to make a voting decision that is meaningful. And I think that for us, especially now, we're feeling like, what does it matter if we vote? And what changes if we vote, and why is it important? And I think the role of the Urban League right now is to just make sure that our community members understand the impact and the import of their actions, and why that vote and getting out that day and really understanding who, you know, the candidates are that are vying for their vote, you know, what they represent and how they can ultimately represent them and what their needs are.
0: Let's talk about the Red Carpet Gala coming up on October the 8th.
1: Woo-hoo.
0: At the press room.
1: All right. Exciting stuff.
0: So tell me about the gala. First of all, it is on October 8th, 6 p.m. at the press room.
1: Yes.
0: But lay out what you're going to do this year.
1: Well, and this year, right, is a departure, because every year the Urban League was fortunate enough to be able to have, you know, a live entertainment, you know, some famous nationally recognized band. And just with the things that I mentioned relative to the government, and we want to be really good stewards of the money that we raise and make sure that we can use it to impact the programming we have moving forward. So we've changed up a little bit. We've changed the venue, we've changed the theme, and we're excited to have not a party with a purpose, but a purpose with a party.
0: Mm. All right.
1: That's a social justice flip on it.
0: So what's the theme this year? What will the experience be like?
1: You know, our theme is a red carpet theme. So we're asking our guests to please come dressed like your favorite celebrity. So you'll see Lola Falana in the house, Sydney Poitier, Julia Roberts. We're really excited about just having a fun night, celebrating those community members that we'd like to recognize for their service. And then also just really having a good time. You know, we want to move away from the traditional gala and just have an opportunity for people to mingle and have good food and good drinks and be able to dance the night away. And we're just really looking forward to having fun with the members of our community.
0: Have you decided the famous person you will show up as?
1: You know, I'm struggling, but it is ultimately a deep, dark secret. So you won't know until you see me that night. But if any of you would like to know, I'd say come on and show up. And, you know, coming as a celebrity is optional. If you decide, you know what, I don't want to do that this year, you know, you can still come black tie and you'll fit in perfectly.
0: This is going to be great. Now, it's going to be at the press room this year, which is a different location.
1: Yes.
0: On October the 8th, is there anything people need to plan for in terms of coming to the press room as a different spot this year?
1: Yeah, they should be prepared to experience the benefit of valet parking. We will have valet parking. You know, parking is always, believe it or not, a deterrent for some people. You don't want to walk a long way in your best outfits and your high heel shoes. And we'll have valet parking and we'll have a signature drink. Again, there'll be contests and auctions, and we're just really excited to just change up a little bit, and there's a lot of excitement. We have a lot of affiliates coming from other states for this event, and so we expect to sell out, and I think we will, all for the benefit of raising funds for the Urban League. It's a great cause, and we're going to have so much fun, and you'll be able to take pictures with all of your favorite wink celebrities, but it's going to be a great time.
0: Now, music has always been a big part. You got music this year?
1: Oh, we absolutely do. So we have a quartet, a jazz quartet, that'll be there for the, the early opening kind of cocktail hour-ish. And then we have a phenomenal DJ to take the party into the night, Sterl the Pearl. I know you've heard of him.
0: I have.
1: And we're really just excited. We're changing things up a bit, but there'll be so much activity going on and less of the pomp and circumstance. I mean, we're still going to celebrate our community champions for sure, but we've changed it up a bit to ensure that our guests really have a good time and that we're making sure that they enjoy their Thursday night.
0: How do people get tickets or tables?
1: They can go to www.thekaul.org and they'll be able to purchase tickets. Now, the tickets should go up sometime this week, but if you would like to no more, you can definitely go on the website and drop us a line.
0: So just go to The Kaul, K-A-U-L, for Knoxville Area Urban League, thekaul.org, and you can get all the information there. As the Knox Area Urban League or Knoxville Area Urban League enters a new chapter, and you're here, first year here, and we welcome you to East Tennessee, and we got
1: thank
0: a big
1: you.
0: Old party coming up on
1: yeah,
0: October
1: I'm
0: the 8th.
1: Yeah, I'm excited. We are super duper excited.
0: Well, thank you for taking the time to be with us today, Dr. Shanderson.
1: Absolutely. Thank you for having me.
0: It's the Triple H Radio Experience.
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4: Here's your first alert to more intense heat and humidity all week long. Highs will be in the low to mid 90s. Feels like temperatures near 100. From the WVLT First Alert Weather Center, I'm Chief Meteorologist Spencer Denton.
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0: Yeah, 429 on the Triple H Radio Experience. All right, we talked about sports betting. What do we got here? All right. There is a whole, we haven't had a chance to talk about this, and I don't know if this is going to be a conversation or not, but I've got it on a list, and so let me see what I got here. Stephen A. Smith. He is one of the biggest names in broadcasting, and not just in sports broadcasting, but the career that he has built is, it really is unbelievable. It's remarkable. He has distinguished himself at ESPN. He has distinguished himself, and he's made a name for himself around the world. And so when you look at his career, when I look at his career just as a professional, it's really interesting. I remember, and let me just give you kind of a backdrop, but I remember the career of Rush Limbaugh, and maybe I am comparing the two for just a second. Hang on just one second. Would you kill my mic for just a second? So, I remember Rush Limbaugh. Now, what I'm about to say is going to be very different. And the reason it's going to be different is because I'm going to respond or give you my thoughts about the whole Stephen A. Smith thing. His career, his legacy, etc. I'm going to give you my thoughts on it from the perspective of somebody that is in the business of broadcasting. This is not my perspective as somebody on the sidelines that is just considering the topic itself. Stephen A. Smith has been in the news recently because the National Association of Black Journalists gave him a thumbs down award. They say because he had a persistent pattern of saying negative things about black women in powder and power, right? And so they were like, dude, he's been a big part of the National Association of Black Journalists. He was mentored there. He took his television show there twice in the last couple of years. First Take on ESPN, et cetera. And so there was this big dust up, And he has started to triple down. After they did that, he went on with Sean Hannity, and then he started getting attacked by being on with Sean Hannity. And it's a thing. It's a whole thing. That's the issue. How does Rush Limbaugh come into my mind about this? Part of the reason that talk radio became what it became in the 90s is because of Rush Limbaugh. And I'm not talking about Rush Limbaugh's politics. I'm talking about Rush Limbaugh's skill at the art and science of broadcasting. This is a professional perspective, right? This is not a political perspective. And I got to say that about six times so that it sinks in. This is a professional perspective. This is, I'm talking about the business of broadcasting, right? And I'm going to talk about it from the standpoint of having been and living in and being in this business for most of my adult life. This is a business. The business fundamentals of the broadcasting business are just like every other business in America. Really, if you think about it. But the media landscape is pretty much the same across the board. You make programming. People like, appreciate, or are attracted to that programming. It's eyes and ears or ears. And the number of people that are attracted to that programming, you have to find a way to measure the number of people that are listening, the duration during which they listen, the demographics of the people that are listening. And you have to be able to know who they are, where they are, when they listen, how they listen, so that people that would like to present their products and services to those people have an opportunity to advertise to those people for an amount of money that is greater than the amount of money that it takes to produce the programming. Right? So it's, that's the business. So if you've got a big audience and you know who they are, where they are, how they are, and you are able to attract people that want to speak to that audience, and those people choose the products and services that are presented, they compensate you for that. They get the benefit of having access to those products and services, but that's it. That's the hardcore of the business. I probably haven't been more hardcore about the hardcore of the business, but that's the business in a nutshell. One of the magazines that used to be one of the lead magazines in the broadcast industry, the traditional broadcast industry, was Inc. Magazine. Not INC. No, it was another magazine that was really for the radio industry. I think it was called Radio Inc. is what it was called. Radio Inc., not Inc. Magazine, but it was called Radio Inc. And so there was an extensive interview with Rush Limbaugh in Radio Inc. And Rush Limbaugh was talking about the business. And they were asking him in this interview if it was really about the politics. And Rush Limbaugh said, well, yeah, I do have these political beliefs. But he said, I'm in the business of entertainment. And I have figured out how to make politics entertaining. And whether people love to love me or love to hate me, they listen. And the way in which I go about it compels them to listen. So yeah, half his audience, can't believe he said that. He's a no good, such and such and such and such, blah, blah, blah, blah. And half the audience was like, he's our hero. He's our God. We follow him. I remember one day, guy called and lit me up. Said, do you believe this? I said, well, let's talk about it. And he said, well, as Rush teaches us. I said, huh? And he was mad at me because I was not devout. I'm like, nah, I took that first commandment pretty seriously. Thou shalt have no other gods before me. So, nah, I'm not doing that. But, and I knew people who knew Rush, and he was very keen about the business of broadcasting. And he actually understood that the controversy around his broadcast was as valuable a marketing tool as the content he was broadcasting. Stephen A. figured that out too. I do feel he feels a type of way about people coming for him about not treating black women fairly and talking down to them and et cetera, et cetera, et cetera. And that he should have more respect knowing he was raised by a black woman and has daughters and sisters, and he ought to have a more empathetic connection. And he said he does. But he said, you know, he is more centrist. He's been accused by the left of kowtowing and catering to a right-wing audience so as to center himself and to make a bigger audience. But then you've got, on the far right, you have somebody like a Jason Whitlock on the right on the Blaze Network who hates Stephen A. Smith's guts, and he's torching it. So he's catching it from the liberal left, and he's catching it from the right as well. The number one thing, though, that's happening, once again, I'm commenting on Stephen A. Smith from a business perspective, not a social or political perspective, from a business perspective. I'm going to say it again. I feel like saying it one more time. I'm commenting on Stephen A. Smith from a business perspective. His name is hot. People are listening. They're talking about it. They're paying attention. The engagement around his name is through the roof. And some are saying he's taken on so much water from the black community that his ratings are going to fall or they're going to fade. Right? People on the right are saying he's a wolf in sheep's clothing and he's a liar and he's a this or that. What I'm saying is that his name is hot. And every one of these controversies accrues to his benefit if they resolve themselves. And in a media environment where topics turn

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1: Engagement, which led to a larger audience, which led to greater advertising, which led to greater dollars. I am saying that Stephen A. Smith understands the same thing, and he's willing to take the heat to play that game. Because he probably played the other game and tried to be a purist. You know, he tried to be a political purist or an ideologue, or I'm going to fight for this or that or the other. Then I think he understands the game of broad, not the game like, but just the business, I should say, the business of broadcasting. Let me get Keith in here. Keith, welcome to the Triple H Radio Experience.
2: Howard, how are you, man?
1: I am well, thank you. Taking it one day at a time.
2: Absolutely, my friend. Let me ask you one question. Do you remember where you were when Rush Limbaugh, when the announcement came out that he died?
1: I was right here in the studio.
2: Do you remember? I mean, what happened? Were you listening to the broadcast? What happened?
1: I don't remember. I don't have a clear memory of that exact moment, that day, and what happened. I just remember getting the word that he passed away.
2: I remember very clearly. I work in home health. I was driving out to go to Citico Creek on the other side of Bon Arm, and I was listening to his broadcast on this radio station, and his wife came out, and I pulled the car up. And the first thought that went through my mind is, oh my God, he's died. And sure enough, that is what happened. I remember that very clearly, as much as I remember where I was at when 911 happened or anything else that was important in life. But what my point is that Rush was, it's difficult to say, but I mean, today it seems like race plays into everything. And I think that Stephen A. Smith, He interjects race too much in his commentary sometimes to ever be an effective focal point for either side of the table. And, you know, man, we just live in a time where people need to stop with the race thing. I mean, it's all got to be about race. Everything. If you look at everything that the left does, it's all about race. It's got to be interjected. I mean, it's got to – my God, I mean, we are – 200 years beyond slavery? And I'm sure that you've had racism interjected in your life because you're a black man. There's no way to get around it, especially living in the South in the United States. But, I mean, there's just got to be a way somehow that we stop, you know?
1: It is hot. And I got more to say. Keith, thanks for the call. 446 on the Triple H Radio Experience.

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0: on the whole planet, and I'll ask the questions you only dream of other interviewers asking. Do you like being informed, engaged, and entertained? Good. 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
2: Here's your first alert to more intense heat and humidity all week long. Highs will be in the low to mid 90s. Feels like temperatures near 100. From the WVLT First Alert Weather Center, I'm Chief Meteorologist Spencer Denton.
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15: .451 on the Triple H Radio Experience. I think Stephen A. Smith finally got to the point where he understood the game of broadcasting. And I think he built a team that understands the game of broadcasting. And they decided, okay, you've done all of the, I'm a journalist, you've done all of the, I'm for this, I'm for the, whatever it is. But if you're going to get paid in this business, it's going to be this way. And I think he found his opportunity and he took it. He had been fired from ESPN. The first person to bring the flavor at ESPN that was on the rise was the guy who used to say Booyah. What's the guy's name? Scott. What was his name?
16: Stuart Scott.
15: Stuart Scott.
16: Yeah.
15: Stuart Scott.
16: Booyah.
15: Stephen A. found his lane, and then once he started to see other opportunities, he's like, everything has a window and a trajectory, and you better get while the getting is good. And when you have a really good agent, have a really good attorney, a really good team, they will encourage you to maximize your leverage while you have it. So you should do everything you can while you're hot. I'm talking about this as from a business perspective. You're hot right now. You can sign a deal with Mad Dog Sports Radio. You can sign a deal to do a political thing. You can do the soap opera. You can do a book. You can do your own YouTube channel and have streams of revenue connected to that. You are a brand. And your brand is brash, blah, blah, blah. And so from a business perspective, I think Stephen A. has come to a place where he understands that. And he's catching it from the left and from the right. Now, when it comes to race and how black women feel about Stephen A., I mean, his daughter, his family, they love him. They're going to stand by him and be 10 toes down for him. The leader of the National Association of Black Journalists and the organization, they've given him a thumbs down award because he was critical of Kamala Harris. He was critical of Michelle Obama. He was critical of Jasmine Crockett. And the criticisms that he leveled, I think he believed and perceived that he was just giving a critique of their political discussions. It was received as disrespect for black women. And the NABJ says, look, we've been fighting against this for years. Black women always have to deal with this kind of crap. Why should they have to deal with it from you? Being thought of as dot, dot, dot, fill in the blank. Add to all of that, something that the last caller expressed, which is race or racial fatigue. Right? Race or racial fatigue. And I think there's an elephant in the room. And I think I'm going to go get some peanuts. And I think we're about to feed the elephant. You'll see. 455 on the Triple H Radio Experience.
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17: 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But the energy shifted with Hound Dog as Presley shook his hips and stirred up controversy. Parents were fuming, but teenagers, they were blushing. And the Southern boy from Tupelo, Mississippi cemented himself as a cultural icon. With just one television appearance, Elvis Presley introduced himself to America as the king of rock and roll.
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28: Day three is done. I'm Lisa Brady, Fox News. The jury deliberating the murder case against Lindsay Clancy in Massachusetts wraps up another day of deliberations, due back tomorrow morning for day four. Clancy is charged with killing her young children before trying to kill herself.
29: The heart of all of this in this trial is really the state of mind of Lindsay Clancy on January 24, 2023.
28: Fox's Brian Yenis at the courthouse in Plymouth, where prosecutors are trying to prove Clancy knew her actions were wrong and could control them.
29: Remember, on that day, she drove her daughter, Cora, to the doctor. She built a snowman and did art projects with her kids. But at about 5 p.m., she sent her husband on errands. And in that hour, she strangled her three children. The defense says a voice hallucination told her to do it. The prosecution says it was premeditated murder.
28: The jury can also consider lesser counts of second-degree murder and manslaughter. A teenage girl in North Carolina is now charged with murder in connection with a mosque attack in San Diego, where three people were killed in May before the two shooters, ages 17 and 18, killed themselves. Prosecutors say the girl is accused of live streaming the attack and publishing the killer's manifesto, including white supremacist writings. A grand jury indicting her on multiple counts, including murder by aiding and abetting. President Trump calls Iran a failed nation, but still suggests a response to Iran's latest targeting of U.S. forces in the region.
30: Their Navy is gone, their Air Force is gone, their surveillance equipment is almost entirely gone. That doesn't mean we won't smack them. We'll see what happens.
28: Iran fired missiles at U.S. military sites in Jordan after the U.S. targeted rocket launchers to prevent new sea mines in the Strait of Hormuz. The U.S. Supreme Court just allowing the White House ballroom project to continue while lawsuits play out in lower courts. The 5-4 decision is not a ruling on the project's legality. 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
28: The U.S. Treasury Secretary says economic pressure on Iran will continue and that the European Union is supporting the effort, also telling reporters Iran is taking new sanctions seriously.
6: They're taking them very seriously. If you look back what the Iranian political leadership has said over the past 10 days, they're in shock at the state of their economy.
28: Secretary Scott Bessent at a meeting of G20 finance ministers in North Carolina and on the sidelines there meeting with his Russian counterpart.
7: The Treasury Secretary directly won a one-on-one meeting pushing the president's 28-point peace plan for Ukraine. The Treasury Secretary wants to move that forward to try and come to some sort of agreement. He's making that pitch again and putting some pressure on the Russians directly here at the G20.
28: Fox Business's Edward Lawrence in Asheville. President Trump defends Russia being invited to the G20, suggesting that getting along with everybody is helpful. This is he announced more drug makers are signing a pledge to lower prescription prices.
8: 9 medium-sized pharmaceutical firms are agreeing to cut prices for U.S. patients as part of a most favored nations deal with the Trump administration.
9: For decades, Americans paid the highest drug prices anywhere in the world by far. It wasn't even close. We were ripped off.
8: But President Trump says price agreements have now been made with more than 24 drug makers over the past year, covering 90% of the pharmaceutical market. The president is touting falling drug prices as part of an affordability agenda ahead of the midterm elections. At the White House, Jared Halpern, Fox News.
28: Just getting word, the murder case over the 1996 killing of rapper Tupac Shakur has gone to the jury in Las Vegas. Dwayne Davis, the only person ever charged in Shakur's death, he's accused of orchestrating it. Wall Street ends August in the red, the Dow dropping 374 points. I'm Lisa Brady, Fox News.
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11: Here's your first alert to more unseasonably hot weather all week long. High temperatures will be in the low to mid 90s, but feels like temperatures approaching 100 at times, especially by Wednesday and Thursday. Overall rain chances remain low with only a 10 to 20% chance of a passing storm each afternoon. From the WVLT First Alert Weather Center, I'm Chief Meteorologist Spencer Denton.
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10: We made it to the 5 o'clock hour. Greetings and salutations. Welcome to this brand new afternoon. This afternoon has never been lived before. It's a blank canvas. If you will it so, it can be your masterpiece. Here's how. Think of three things for which you're grateful. And then do the evening with all the joy, wonder, enthusiasm, and gratitude you can muster. Hashtag TYG, turn it up.

Broadcasting has been my career. This has been what I've done. I fell in love with the platform for a different reason, and I didn't know that I was going to be doing this. But I did fall in love with the platform as a young kid. I was a math and science kid that thought he was going to be a doctor, but that loved storytelling, loved communicating, loved connecting. My purpose in life is not politics. It's light to encourage people. I'm sure of that. And I think it gets in the way of me being a compelling, provocative broadcaster, right? I am well aware of the business that I'm in, how it works. I pay attention to what works, right? And you get more engagement from fear and outrage than anything else. The social media platforms understand this scientifically and program to that. Great broadcasters understand that. They understand that the controversy creates engagement. And once you get the stomach for all that comes with the controversy, and once you have built up enough emotional calluses, and you can engage the controversy on a regular basis, you can attract a big audience. Trust me on that. What I also noticed in my business was a lot of angry people didn't live much beyond 55 years of age. Now, this is what I noticed professionally. They didn't make it past 55 years of age. What I noticed in general, about fame in general, most of the biggest stars don't make it. They don't make it to 70, 80, 90. They don't live long lives. It consumes you. The fact that Dolly made it to 80 is amazing. But what I say about Dolly is not only did she do it the right way, she did it the light way. Love. Is at the core of who she was, how she did what she did. And that love did not diminish her ability to be a smart, tough businesswoman who made great strategic decisions. It is from that vantage point that I go, wait a minute. Rush Limbaugh understood that and was able to maximize that. And he literally gave birth to an industry. There had always been talk radio in America, or at least for a very long time. He was not the first to do it. Once again, I am in this commentary not talking about politics. Please hear me on that. Neither Stephen A's nor Rush Limbaugh's. I'm not talking about politics. I'm talking about the business of broadcasting. Rush Limbaugh was the GOAT in the business. Ratings and revenue. Absolutely no doubt about it whatsoever. I marveled at his ability to talk for 3 hours straight and not take a single phone call, maybe one. Rush Limbaugh would say, the purpose of the caller is to make me look good. He used to literally say that. He would only take calls that made him look good. And he could hold an audience with no guest for 3 hours. All of you podcasters and aspiring podcasters and people that want to be influencers, try it. You got to be on a whole different level to do that and retain an audience, grow and scale an audience
monetize an audience and go from one station to being on 500 radio stations and to go from zero to $200-300 million a year in revenue. That's a tall order. Stephen A. Smith understands the same thing. Controversy creates engagement. Engagement drives the business. So what about race? I'm not talking about politics. I'm talking about, as Rush used to say, the business. So, some thoughts about race and the broadcasting business. The elephant in the room is about to get some peanuts. 515 on the AAA Radio Experience.

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3: Here's your first alert to more intense heat and humidity all week long. Highs will be in the low to mid 90s. Feels like temperatures near 100. From the WVLT First Alert Weather Center, I'm Chief Meteorologist Spencer Denton.
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0: All right, Triple H Radio Experience. Stephen A. Smith. My main thesis with Stephen A. is, and he's going to figure out the whole race thing, intra-race. Allegedly, black women really upset with him. He got the thumbs down award from the National Association of Black Journalists, and that's a thing for now. My thesis, though, is that negative engagement counts as engagement, and it just works. It does. And I think Rush understood that. I think Howard Stern understands that. Although Howard has emerged as one of the greatest interviewers in the game. Stunning. Unbelievable. And I think Stephen A. understands that. But you know, a caller was like expressing his fatigue with race. And there are a lot of people. There are a lot of people that are racially fatigued. There are a lot of white people that are just, they're sick of the racial conversation. Especially if the racial conversation comes off as an indictment. All white people are X, Y, Z. Or black people are constantly oppressed and they can never just, quote, get over it. Got it. Had 100,000 conversations like that. Been there, done that, got the t-shirt. But today I'm talking about business. Racial fatigue is good business. It's a crazy thought, isn't it? It's a challenging thought. And if you sit with it, and if you buy my leading premise that negativity is the power of engagement, whether it's media or social media, it will make perfect sense to you. Let me give you an example. One of the driving forces of conservative engagement in the last 3 years has been racial. DEI. DEI was presented as a threat to humanity. And it triggered such a response that it led to engagement. And at its core, it's about race. And people who sold the idea that DEI was bringing down America and there needed to be some type of vast onslaught against it, they were using the lever. They were using the visceral reaction that some people get to this notion of diversity, equity, and inclusion. That black people and people of color, maybe to a lesser extent, but in the mix, women, that somehow they have been persistently and strategically undermined and oppressed by white people, and therefore they need some type of rigged advantage in the system to compensate for or make up for what was done and what is being done to them. So if a company or a country decided, you know what, it's wrong the way we treated those people, and we need to do something about it. And we are at the very least going to acknowledge their contribution and give them an opportunity to display their ability to create value in a space. It read to many like giving you a preferred status in society. That was one part of it. The other part of it was, and we can take this back a decade, the other thing was the DEI training that was happening within corporations. And a lot of the DEI training led to walking on eggshells and creating people or making people think as though they were either victims or victimizers, and creating this kind of attention, T-E-N-S-I-O-N, that made it difficult to navigate life. Because now you have people afraid of being called racist, and they're fatigued by it. They're sick and tired of it. That was 400 years ago. Slavery was way... What was done to Native Americans, that was... Women couldn't vote. That was all this time ago. Just get the hell over it. What is wrong with you people? Can't you just get over it? I understand racial fatigue. What I had not thought about was the business. What I had not thought about was, wait a minute, the racial fatigue button works. Remember, my leading premise is engagement, whether positive or negative, gets credited as engagement. If on the left, the NABJ is mad at Stephen A. Smith, it becomes the hottest topic on the left. He's getting flamed on the left, and the people are on the right are going, see, I told you so. Stephen A., we told you, your own people don't, they're so far left, blah, blah, blah. And then it engages the right. If you have all this engagement on the left and you have all this engagement on the right, guess what it counts as? Engagement. And guess what counts in the business of broadcasting and social media and podcasting and streaming? Engagement. Enragement drives engagement. You being mad about DEI works. Your anger about DEI causes you to go online and comment and tweet and post and watch your favorite talking head that is against DEI, read them the riot act and say and do the thing, and you vicariously you get to get your rage expressed, and you get to give a thumbs up to your rage, and the greater business superstructure doesn't care if you're mad about this or that, or if you're mad about this and that. If race is the way to rage, and rage is the way to engagement, let the race begin. Race fatigue, racial anger, racial division, in the business, gotta say it 100 times for them to hear it once, in the business of engagement, works. 5:30 on the Triple H Radio Experience.
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4: Here's your first alert to more intense heat and humidity all week long. Highs will be in the low to mid 90s. Feels like temperatures near 100. From the WVLT First Alert Weather Center, I'm Chief Meteorologist Spencer Denton.
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0: From a business perspective, from Rush to Howard Stern to Stephen A. Smith, positive engagement, negative engagement counts as engagement. 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Engagement drives the business. From a business perspective, Halloran, you said that 100 times. How about 101? 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Race induces rage. 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
25: 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I hope you're doing good.
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0: 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Thank you, sir.
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0: Thank you.
25: And if it wouldn't be for that, I wouldn't really listen. But it's so important, I think, to hear what the local voice is. The national voice is almost meaningless, when you think about what they talk about on the radio and the TV at night. And then you go out and work with the people here in the town. It doesn't seem like it's the same place. It's so much nicer here, in real life.
0: Well, thank you for that. Thank you. Thank you.
25: Everybody down there has a radio station. We should, every day is a blessed day because it's, one day it probably won't be around.
0: Yeah. They don't want you to speak for yourself or think for yourself locally. Bruce.
25: So true. Local.
0: Bruce, thank you for your call.
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1: Hey, Brother H, calling you from Asheville, North Carolina, and I didn't go anywhere near downtown today.
0: You got Scotty B over there today.
1: Oh, man, I think everybody's here, but I took the back roads over to my mother's. I actually like Stephen A. I subscribe to his YouTube channel. I'm not as big a sports fan as I used to be. But what I like about Stephen A, whether I agree with him or not, and sometimes I do, is that when he gives you his opinion, it's his. He's not carrying political or social Kool-Aid water for anybody. And I really like that about him. So I know he's honest in his opinions, if that makes sense to you. And something that you said when you were talking earlier in response to the comments about you being a radio host, it brought me back to a conversation I had with a friend my morning, and it was about rock and roll music in the 50s of all things. But you, as a young man, embraced a career and technology that may not have been embraced by members of the black community per se, but you did, and you've succeeded. It's not cultural appropriation just because you're good at something.
0: Oh, no. Steve, I've had quite a career. First and foremost, I think by the grace of God. I was here and I decided to do it. And yeah, I've had a very unique career. There are not many black men who do what I do in America.
1: Right. So you're good at it. That's the point.
0: In the state of Tennessee or, it's rare. It's very rare. So, I am daily grateful to God for that journey. Steve, thank you for the call. I appreciate it.
1: Yes, sir.
0: Yeah. I didn't know it was going to be me. I just knew I was raised by a couple of people who wanted the best for me and wanted me to do my best, whatever that was. That seed was planted in me. But I also... there was a great conspiracy, and I don't use that word conspiracy negatively. I see it more now as I get older. And I see it with my children and my nephews and nieces and young people that I mentor in the community. People help you. People take a liking to you and they feel compelled to help you. And they do. And sometimes you have no idea that they've been helping you, that they've been working behind the scenes, that they have been shining a light on your name and your work and positioning you for growth should you have the desire to work for it. And they see you trying to go get it. And I've been the beneficiary of people's goodness. That's probably one of the biggest contrasts, too. I understand the business that I'm in. I'm horrible at controversy and outrage. I am. I don't live my life that way. I don't want to. I don't want to manipulate you. I don't want to just throw something on the table to make you hot and mad and, you know, fill up the phone lines with phone calls because you're all stirred up. And I know that I'm just intentionally trying to stir you up and I don't really care about it. I just want to manipulate your emotions for engagement. So I just don't have that in me. It's not there. And I can't conjure it up consistently enough to make a career out of that. Number one. Number two, I don't hate people. God is bigger than politics. Humanity is bigger than race. We happen to be on this planet. We happen to all be human beings, but we come in different variations. One of the greatest delusions and deceptions on planet Earth is that one is better than the other. One might be more capable in certain areas. That could be a function of DNA and environment and adaptation over time. But if you believe in one creator God, if you believe in one supreme intelligence, if you believe that there is a God and we all come from a single point of origin, however you arrive at it, something had to start somewhere. That something pressed the button for you and me, which was the mistake. Especially if you can't exist without me and I can't exist without you. Look out into the stars. Look out into the universe. Grab a great Hubble telescope and take a peek around the galaxies. Tell me what you see.

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1: What to do? We don't know what to do. I think human beings are trying to feel their sense of worth and significance and meaning. And so they use these distinctions to try to cling to some type of meaning, some type of elevated sense of being. And sometimes the only way they can feel their elevation or feel their significance is by comparing themselves to something that they deem less significant. You don't know you're in first class until they pull the curtain. Till you see the seats are bigger. Till we have some type of order or arrangement. Somebody's got to put first class on it. Somebody's got to, yeah. You don't know you're in VIP till somebody puts a rope up there. So. Yeah, all right. 5:45 on the Triple H Radio Experience.

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4: Here's your first alert to more intense heat and humidity all week long. Highs will be in the low to mid 90s. Feels like temperatures near 100. From the WVLT First Alert Weather Center, I'm Chief Meteorologist Spencer Denton.
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0: Tuesday on the Phil Show. Is this the best obituary ever? And, of course, more on Game Week as we count down the days. The Phil Show's on News Talk 98.7 WOKI.
1: UT football this weekend. I can't believe it. It's here. This is the Triple H Radio Experience. My name is Halloran Hilton Hill. That's hence the Triple H and football this weekend. Boy, oh boy. I have been called a jinx because I'm loosey-goosey with my fandom. I migrate from winner to winner, and I've been referred to as a bandwagon sports fan. Chris Marion, when he is active here, does not like to talk to me about sports at all, especially with his favorite teams, University of Tennessee Vols, and unfortunately, the Dallas Cowboys. So he won't engage me in conversation because he's like, dude, you are a jinx. There is a listener and caller to this broadcast by the name, I think, of Paul, who refers to me as the jinx. They say every time I get excited and, oh, man, I'm rooting for my team. I used to be so excited about the Vols, and I would be like, I'd sing Rocky Top, and I'd write these songs and do all this stuff. Dude, you're jinxing the team, blah, blah, blah. And I want to find a way to fit in, get in where I fit in, and I want to create some type of ritual that I do on game day. And I was about to go online and buy myself some orange underwear. Orange underwear. Now, I want a boxer brief, you know, and so I wanted to, you know, get this orange underwear. So, but then I thought people might be upset with me because once I make the decision, Hitman, to wear the orange underwear every Friday.
2: Every Friday now.
1: I got to, and by the way, folks, if I do the orange underwear, I'm gonna get, you know, probably 10 pairs.
2: Mm-hmm.
1: So that each game I can write on the back of the underwear what the score was.
2: Okay.
1: And retire the underwear. Have a whole season's worth of underwear.
2: Mm-hmm.
1: Right?
2: Okay.
1: Wash them and then write on them. And then they can just be posted.
2: Oh, okay.
1: Right? Put all the underwear up there.
2: I remember when we were talking about Texas coming to town.
1: Yeah.
2: When I was in Arkansas, we had a whole week. It was called Texas Week. When Texas was coming to town, we had Texas Week. And nobody was going to class anyway, so they just, I mean, the whole week you get out of class. And there was a guy who was walking down the quad in Arkansas, and he had a UT hat on. And so I ran up to him and said, oh, hey, you're from Knoxville? He said, Texas, fool. I mean, their orange is the same. They're supposed to be burnt orange. But in Texas, they've got UT orange hats, and it just looks like UT. And that's going to be strange that week to see all that orange over there. Now, I can say Texas is supposed to be a burnt orange, but a lot of people don't look at it like that.
1: Here's a 5-pack from a company called Rounder Bum. It is a cotton boxer brief, and let's see what the description says. Simple, pure, fine, long inseam, super stretch fit, supreme comfort.
2: Mm-hmm.
1: And it doesn't, I'm trying to see what it says about the way that it houses. Mack Weldon has some, the most comfortable underwear, Mack Weldon. Let me see what Mack Weldon is doing with their orange. See what they got going on. an orange box. What do you do? You think I will jinx the team by starting this tradition?
2: And maybe
1: should,
2: not.
1: And should I just leave it alone and just no, Halloran, don't start it because you're going to mess up the team. Just stay out of it. Just don't.
2: Nah. How do you feel? Do you feel lucky?
1: We were talking about betting. To be honest with you, what I feel like is I'm just doing stuff.
2: Yeah.
1: Like, I'm not committed to this. Like, I'm just running my mouth.
2: Yeah.
1: I'm looking at these orange boxer briefs, and I'm thinking, I got to do that every Friday. What is that one? Bruh, get your life together. What is going on with the... What are they... Who are they selling to? You know what? I think I need to click off this right here. I don't know what kind of stuff I'm going to start getting now. I just put in the search thing, orange boxer briefs. And let me regroup. It's the Triple H Radio Experience. 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
13: Can continue. I'm Lisa Lucera, Fox News. A divided Supreme Court lifting a lower court order that halted construction of the $400 million White House ballroom.
14: It is a temporary win for President Trump, who says the ballroom is needed for national security because the project also includes military and security bunkers. Lower courts have found the project is likely illegal without approval from Congress, but an order from the U.S. Supreme Court says the group challenging the project, the National Trust for Historic Preservation, likely does not have the right to sue. Four justices, including Chief Justice John Roberts, joined a dissent, arguing demolition of the building's east wing and construction of a new ballroom is likely unlawful.
13: Fox's Jared Halpern at the White House. The jurors in the trial of Lindsey Clancy, the Massachusetts mom accused of killing her three young children, will resume deliberations tomorrow.
15: The only real interesting thing today, at least you can say, is that, well, there was no note, no question from this jury. In fact, this jury has only had one note over these last 3 days, and that was to ask to see two pieces of evidence, the bags of prescription pill bottles that were found in the home, as well as the knife that Lindsey Clancy used in her failed suicide attempt.
13: Fox's Brian Yenis in Plymouth. Clancy does not deny strangling her children, but her lawyer argues she did it because she had postpartum psychosis. The jury could find her guilty of murder or the lesser charge of manslaughter, or she could be acquitted if the jury finds she wasn't in control of herself due to psychiatric problems. A Las Vegas jury has begun deliberations in the murder trial of Dwayne Davis, who's charged in the 1996 killing of Tupac Shakur. The panel of 16 jurors, four of whom are alternates, heard testimony from 24 prosecution witnesses and three defense witnesses over 9 days. 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
13: Nearly 25 years after 9/11, a House panel releases an unclassified report on the attacks.
18: In favor, will say aye.
19: Aye.
18: Aye. All those opposed, no. The ayes have it.
20: The House Select Intelligence Committee voted to release its review of the 9/11 Commission report. Committee Vice Chair Jim Himes said the review was thorough and complimentary.
21: The commission identified numerous areas for reform following the attacks, and most of those have been implemented, at least in part.
20: But the main theme pointed out by committee member Elise Stefanik was stopping the next attack that will use new and evolving threats.
22: Like artificial intelligence, cyber, drones, and influence operations and campaigns.
20: The committee met and voted at the Flight 93 Memorial in Shanksville, Pennsylvania. Gernal Scott, Fox News.
13: In Nepal, rescuers are racing to free hundreds of workers believed to be trapped in tunnels at hydropower sites that were buried in mud during the flooding at the border with China. The number of dead now more than 950. Fashion designer John Galliano will no longer be honored at next year's Met Gala.
23: The designer announced the news after much reflection and discussion in an Instagram statement, writing in part, "I remain fully accountable for the pain caused by my words in the past, particularly the hurt I caused to the Jewish and Asian communities. And I remain deeply sorry," adding, I do not want the debate surrounding me to place the Met in a difficult position or to distract from the remarkable work of the Costume Institute. Galliano was convicted of hate crime charges in Paris in 2011 after a video surfaced of him praising Hitler and berating a couple with anti-Semitic and anti-Asian slurs at a restaurant. Michelle Foligno, Fox News.
13: At the box office this weekend, Spider-Man Brand New Day remains at number one, taking in about $22 million. The animated Coyote vs. Acme in second with $14 million. I'm Lisa Lacerra. This is Fox News.
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36: Our stretch of unseasonably hot weather will continue all week long and maybe into the weekend as temperatures will soar into the low to mid-90s each day. It will feel like 100 or so by each afternoon. Rain chances remain very low most of the week. Get the latest forecast anytime on the WVLT First Alert weather app. I'm Chief Meteorologist Spencer Denton from the WVLT First Alert Weather Center.
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39: We made it to the 6 o'clock hour. Greetings and salutations. Welcome to this brand new evening. This evening has never been lived before. It's a blank canvas. If you will it so, it can be your masterpiece. Here's how you do the evening. Think of three things for which you're grateful. And then do the evening with all the joy, wonder, enthusiasm, and gratitude you can muster. Hashtag TYG, turn it up. The 6 o'clock hour. Thank you for joining us thus far. The number is 656-8255, 1-800-951-8255. UT football this weekend. And the home opener. I'm not wearing this orange. I'm not doing the orange underwear thing. I'm not doing that. I'm not making that commitment. I don't want to be a jinx. And two, I don't think I can keep it up. I can't keep that up. I can't keep it up. I don't want to keep it up. That's just another layer of things to do that I don't want to do. But it'll be great to be in the throes of football season as the season gets started. All right. I've been wanting to ask you about this for a couple of days. Things that you either quit, things that you stopped doing in your life, or things that you stopped believing. And I have a few, but I'm going to hone in on one in particular tonight on the broadcast. Best way to hear what you wish they were saying is to say it, 656-8255, 1-800-951-8255, 656-TALK, 1-800-951-TALK. There are certain points in your life where you have to just quit. Seth Godin has a book called The Dip, and he examines, you know, first of all, I was raised this way. Some of you were raised old school in this way. Start something, you finish it. Period. My parents would not let me quit things. They wanted me to be a finisher. Period. Like as a life principle. So you didn't get to start baseball and not finish the season. You didn't get to start this and not finish. You know, that was a big deal. So I have that kind of a mindset, and it's carried over into beliefs. Once you believe something, that's what you believe, and if you quit believing something, you're abandoning your principles, or something's happening to you, right? or you got a job and it's not going well, or you're moving in a direction in your life and it's not turning out the way you want it, but you realize that in order to be good at something or to really get to a certain point, you've got to go through the hard stuff to get to the good stuff. And so there's a certain amount of durability you have to develop, and that's part of the process. There's a certain amount of crucible that you have to endure to burn away the weaker parts of you so that the better parts of you can emerge and shine. And so you learn to tough things out, because toughing things out makes you tougher, but it also helps you become better at your craft, etc. 1,000 shots a day, or, you know, six hour a day, 6 day a week workouts in the off season, or because you have a mission and vision and you're trying to get somewhere. I was raised like that. So it's hard for me to quit anything, because you never want to be a quitter. You don't want doing hard things to be a hard thing. So one guy was talking about character. I was watching something with a guy by the name of Cal Newport. And he said one of the marks of maturity is choosing hard things that are going to help you in the future and choosing to do them. Right? You go, this is going to be hard. I got to do the hard thing in order to get better, to advance, to whatever. And you don't quit. You have this stick-to-itiveness, this tenacity, this grit, if you will. I was raised like that. But then I read Ecclesiastes. And Ecclesiastes 3 really lays out there's a time for everything. Sometimes there's a time to quit. And there's some things you have to quit believing. There's some things you have to quit doing. There are some relationships that you have to quit being a part of. There are some belief systems you have to quit. You stop believing them. People would rather continue things. Well, it says it in the Declaration of Independence. People would rather go along with what they're comfortable with, even after the fact, even after the point that they see, this doesn't make sense anymore. But they'll stay with their decision because there's a larger thing at play there. If they admit that they don't believe that anymore, or they were wrong about that to begin with, then people might start questioning your judgment. Internally, though, you may get to the place where you question your own judgment and not see it as, now, this is the natural progression of life. You are intellectually molting, if you will. There's certain thoughts, beliefs, and ideas that you outgrow. The essential ones can't be outgrown because they're universal and eternal. But I believe that there are a collection of man-made ideas and structures that you do outgrow over time. So I wanted to engage a conversation about things that you stopped believing or things that you quit doing over the course of your life. You ever quit a job? You ever changed occupations altogether because you had an epiphany, you had a realization where you were just like, wow. Have you ever come to a conviction that was so deep, like you became so convicted about the thing that you could no longer think what you used to think? Your mind, your situation had expanded in such a way that you could not think that thing anymore. Like, you could try to force yourself to think it, but the thoughts keep evaporating because a new and better truth was alive and active in your mind. explore that with me. I'm just going to touch on one for me. One for me. There are a lot of things that I quit, that I stopped, that I changed. And I used to be afraid of change because, you know, you're afraid of people saying, you're different. You changed. Nobody hates change when somebody walks up and says, wow, you've lost a lot of weight. That's change. Nobody's ever mad at that. They don't go, oh, I'm the same person as... No, you're happy that you lost all that weight. I've never heard anybody win the lottery, win a couple $100 million, and people go, you have more money than you used to. That's a change. You like it. Get a raise. You like that change, don't you? Because now you got more change. It's how it might read negatively. So tell me a change story. Tell me a story where you just quit. You're like, I don't believe that anymore. Or I couldn't do that job anymore. Or I couldn't be in that relationship anymore. Or I had a big change of heart. I forgave somebody I thought I'd never forgive. I changed. I don't believe what I used to believe about them anymore. Could be positive, could be negative, but it's certainly, you changed. Something's different. You think differently. You act differently. I want to know about it. I'm going to tell you about one for me tonight. The number is 656-8255, 1-800-951-8255, 656-TALK, 1-800-951-TALK, 616. Your phone calls plus mine coming up.

0: Here's your first alert to more intense heat and humidity all week long. Highs will be in the low to mid 90s. Feels like temperatures near 100. From the WVLT First Alert Weather Center, I'm Chief Meteorologist Spencer Denton.
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14: 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Please bear with me. Please be patient with me. But this is real to me because it's been my life and my career. I happened into talk radio. I really did. I was on the business side of the business when I started the career. 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I wanted to own and operate radio stations, build a network. I wanted to run the business. That was my deeper interest. Although I fell in love with communication, that was where I started. I ended up on the air and I ended up in talk radio, oddly enough, because I started doing sound off on WIVK. My parents raised me such that anything that you do, you should try to do your very best at it. So started hosting sound off, started getting positive feedback. I became the full-time host of sound off on WIVK on Sunday mornings. When James Dick, who owned these radio stations that are now owned by Cumulus Broadcasting, decided to start a talk radio station in Knoxville, I was approached by Mr. Dick to go on a tour of talk radio stations around the Southeast and come back and be part of a team presenting to the board whether or not they would do a talk radio station in Knoxville. It was me and a man by the name of Fred Jacobs. And I made the worst presentation in history. I mean, it was bad, but it was full of enthusiasm. And Mr. Dick's board decided to go and do a talk radio station. It was his idea, not mine. I worked for him. He was one of my greatest life mentors. Halloran, what do you want to do? You can do anything you want. You want to run it? You want to be operations manager? You want to be program director? I asked him a very important question. Will I have the right to hire or fire? He said no. We had a very candid and private conversation about a number of things, which I will not reveal at this time in my life. At the end of that conversation, I said, well, give me the job that nobody wants. People were clamoring. So he said, well, we got this one slot that we need to fill until we find a real talk show host. You've been doing sound off. That's why we wanted you to do news talk. What do you think about filling that slot and being the producer of all of the local shows? You book the guest, you run the board, you put together all the content for all the shows. Got it. We'll do it. And we want you to be a news reporter. Got it. Do it. I'll do it. So I'm a news reporter that has a regular beat. I'm producing most of the local shows, except for our first sports talk show host, which was with Mike Keith. And I'm doing an out of, I think it might have been almost 2 hours a day before Mike Keith came on while they were searching for a real talk show host. In that time, I started talking about my values, how I was raised. Right? So I'm talking about how I was raised. Let me see if I got this document. I should have it right here. Hang on, let me see. So I'm sitting up and I'm talking about how I was raised. And I did not have a political agenda at all. People don't believe that. I've accepted that now. But I didn't. And so, but I definitely was talking about what I believe. I actually wrote a document called I Believe, right? So I'm talking about things like this on the air. I believe in and trust God. I believe in America. I believe in freedom. I believe in family, that space where you give and receive profound doses of healing, uplifting, unconditional love. That space where you make, cause, and create joy. That space where you find safe harbor. That place that is a bunker and a fortress. I believe in limited government of, by, and for the people. I believe in lower taxes. You should keep more of what you earn. I believe in free enterprise and responsible capitalism. I believe in spending less than you earn and putting some aside for a rainy day, knowing that rain is inevitable and good. I believe government should spend less than it takes in and put some aside for a rainy day. I believe in personal and political independence. I believe in taking responsibility to become the best human being you can become, then using the best of who you are to leave the world or your space in it better than you found it. I believe in high-quality education, that it is one of the ways to maximize human potential. I believe that you should never stop learning and growing. I believe in giving back to your community and country. Give back more than you take out. I believe it all starts at home. I believe that no one owes you anything but love. I believe that God is bigger than politics and humanity is more important than race. I believe in the rule of law. I believe in order and discipline. I believe hard work makes you better. It makes you noble, no matter what you're paid, and that working hard with a great attitude makes you a better person over the long haul. I believe in letting your kids work through the tough things in life rather than fixing everything for them. They will be stronger if they learn to ride without training wheels. I believe in taking the time to acknowledge people and say thank you. I believe in common courtesy and human decency. I believe in picking up litter when you see it. I believe in taking care of yourself physically, mentally, and spiritually. I believe that everyone has the potential to be great. I believe in gratitude as a core discipline and competency of great people, great communities, and great nations. Talking about stuff like that, people start saying to me, you're conservative. Okay. I wasn't raised in a home where liberal and conservative was discussed, or red and blue was discussed, or Democrat and Republican. I wasn't. Everybody else was. I wasn't. These are just the principles that I believed in and still believe in. So I'm talking about them. But I'm talking about them in the context of political talk radio. Sucked into the vortex. There I go. There I go. I'm in the middle of it. And then people started projecting onto me their summary of who I am based on how they feel I should feel based on the color of my skin, where I come from, what you have to do. You're a wolf in sheep's clothing type. I went through this whole thing. But I was introduced to the world of politics. And I had friends that were Democrats and Republicans. And I was invited into the upper echelon of American politics. Give me a couple more minutes, Hitman. Give me a couple more. I'm cooking. And I found myself invited into higher and higher levels of the political world. Much of which I have not talked about, and much of which I will not talk about. One, it will likely seem like an exaggeration. Two, it won't matter. It won't matter. I know what I know. I saw what I saw. Okay? But as I moved higher and higher within the upper echelons of politics and money in the United States of America, my eyes were opened. My eyes were opened. I'm not cynical at all. I don't think I've been reduced to cynicism, but I certainly stopped believing something. I did. Tonight I'll tell you about it. Did you stop believing anything? Have you quit anything? Have you ever left something where you just like, man, this is not right for me? And you're not a quitter. That's why I told you about how I was raised earlier in the hour. Not a quitter. You're not a quitter, but there is a time and place in life where you go, I've outgrown that, or I've outknown that. Let's talk about it. 6:32 on the Triple H Radio Experience.
0: Here's your first alert to more unseasonably hot weather all week long. High temperatures will be in the low to mid 90s, but feels like temperatures approaching 100 at times, especially by Wednesday and Thursday. Overall rain chances remain low with only a 10 to 20% chance of a passing storm each afternoon. From the WVLT First Alert Weather Center, I'm Chief Meteorologist Spencer Denton.
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You can lease iPhones now. I don't want a car note on my iPhone. (laughs) 634 on the Triple H Radio Experience. Now, interesting in my story was, on the left and on the right, because I was a church kid, I'm always in church. But I've been in all types of churches. Man, I have experienced a lot of different denominations and spiritual practices. I'm intellectually curious. And so I saw the commingling of God in politics. I saw it on the left and I saw it on the right. So for a minute, I believed that on the left and on the right, there was at least some type of moral core to partisan politics. So if you go way left, maybe the theology there is rooted in a deep care for the broken, the lost, the underserved, the widow, the orphan, the immigrant, that there's some kind of God thing there. And if you go far right, there is a passion for life, liberty, and pursuit of happiness. So pro-life, pro-individual liberty, God has ordained America to function in the world as a beacon of hope, all of those things. And I watched the tension and the tug of war. And I happen to know powerful ministers on the left and on the right. And then I knew the politicians themselves at the highest level. And when I say highest level, I mean at the highest level. I believed that in the world of politics, there was a moral core. I no longer believe that. I don't believe it at all. I don't believe that conservatives or liberals in politics, I'm about to say a very strong thing, I don't believe conservatives or liberals in politics that are in the professional game of politics, I don't believe they have a moral core at all in the game of politics. There is no moral code. There is no moral code, period. It doesn't exist. In the political game, I used to believe that there was some type of moral core. Maybe on the right, protect the nation, life, liberty, pursuit of happiness. The nation was founded on Judeo-Christian principles. This government was an expression of those principles, etc. On the left, kind of a commitment to the working class people, the widow, the orphan, the immigrant, the least, the last, and the lost as a function of how God sees them. And therefore, the political systems should seek to serve, maybe even try to solve or save for that group of people. There may be people on the left and the right who have that as their moral core. Please hear me and hear me well tonight. But the political institutions themselves, my belief is, the best way to hear what you wish somebody was saying is for you to say it. That's why I'm giving you my phone number. It's 656-8255, 1-800-951-8255. I want to talk to you.
I don't want to read your text messages, but I will. I want to talk to you. I want you to think, and I want you to tell me what you think and why you think it. I'm asking you, have you quit believing anything? Have you quit anything? Did you quit a job? Did you stop doing something in your life because you outgrew it or you outknew it, right? I no longer believe that there's a moral core in partisan politics at all. I believe that the political machinery of the left and the political machinery of the right love only one thing. They are in love with the same thing. Power. That's it. Period. That's it. And I used to believe that there was some type of morality to it. I don't anymore. I watch the way people in political conversation and political spaces and on social media treat each other as human beings. And the way they treat each other does not have a moral core to it. It just doesn't. The way political campaigns are designed and planned out, that there's no morality there. I don't believe that anymore. I don't believe it. Lawmakers in Washington stop and consider their morality, their moral principles, or their moral core. I don't believe that is a consideration at all, not even in the least. I don't think it ever comes up at all, period. None. I don't believe in our nation's capital, whether you're on the left and the right and you're discussing policy and how you're going to go about and what you need to do on a daily basis to serve the people of your district, or I don't believe that anymore. I believe that people figure out what needs to be said or done so that they can attract, retain power. And I believe they serve the people that help them get the power, which happens to be the moneyed elite of the world, the corporations and the individuals that have the money. That's where I am. Not the people. Let me be clear. Halloran, try your best to be clear, sir. Okay. Here's something I used to believe. I used to believe that there was a moral core in partisan politics. People on the left had good intentions. They were coming from a place that had some type of moral underpinning, a desire to serve people. They may have their idea about the system of government that would best produce the best result in serving people, but that's what they really wanted to do. I used to believe that people on the right, conservatives, that they had a deep moral core, a commitment to their faith and eternal principles that they wanted to see lived out and expressed through policy so as to serve people better, that there was a moral core. At least today, at least until I receive a better data set, I don't believe that anymore. That's something I stopped believing. Chappie is up first. Chappie, welcome to the Triple.

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2: Here's your first alert to more intense heat and humidity all week long. Highs will be in the low to mid-90s. Feels like temperatures near 100. From the WVLT First Alert Weather Center, I'm Chief Meteorologist Spencer Denton.
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0: was my favorite song in the whole world for a minute. I loved this song so much. Stevie Wonder. Synth bass. Tomorrow on the broadcast, Hitman, I'm not, like I told you, I'm not doing the orange underwear thing. I'm not going to do anything this year. I'm not going to do anything.
1: You sure?
0: Yeah, I'm not doing it.
1: You sure I can't talk you into doing it?
0: No, I'm not doing it. I'm not doing it.
1: All right.
0: Yeah, I don't feel like. Not going to do any kind of superstitious, you know, that kind of thing. But tomorrow I am going to do a unique political experiment.
1: Okay.
0: I'm going to take that list of values that I read.
1: Uh-huh.
0: I am going to take a list of things that I think the state of Tennessee needs.
1: Mm-hmm.
0: I am going to get the links to the websites of everybody that's running for governor, United States Senate, and Congress in this area, put all those links in there, along with my values and the things that I think are important for the state of Tennessee.
1: Okay.
0: And I'm going to ask, I think I'm going to use Claude, but I'm going to ask Claude and ChatGPT to tell me, based on that, based on Claude's research of these candidates and their positions on different things, which candidate I should vote for.
1: Okay. That should be interesting.
0: I think that's going to be fascinating.
1: Yeah.
0: I think that's good. So I would like to ask those of you listening tonight to do the same thing and call me with what you find out tonight. Take all of what you think is important, all of your values, whatever you believe. Put the values in, put the things that you think are important that you want to see done in the state of Tennessee, then go look up the links to all of the candidates and put that in ChatGPT. Tell ChatGPT or Claude or Gemini to do the research on the candidates, to look at your values, and then to spit out who you should vote for.
1: That should be it. I'm going to do all three.
0: First experiment in AI-assisted voting recommendation on the air that I've ever heard of.
1: Mm-hmm.
0: I'm going to try that tomorrow.
1: Yep. I'm going to try it, too.
0: You'll try it?
1: I'm going to try it.
0: Okay, so bring me your homework, then. I cannot wait to see what it comes out with. I thought that would be a... When does Monday Night Football start?
1: I'm not sure.
0: Man, let me see when Monday night, because, man, that's something I look forward to in the fall. I'll finish the show on a Monday like tonight, and then you can go home. I'm excited. Man, I'll tell you, is it the Rams? Aaron Donald's coming back,
1: yeah.
0: And they got Myles Garrett?
1: Yeah.
0: Have you seen this box jump that Myles Garrett did online?
1: No.
0: A 60-inch box jump?
1: Mm.
0: He's sitting down, and he stands up and jumps. I'm like, wait a minute. These people are unbelievable. Let's see what we got here. Return date and schedule. Hold on, let me see if I can get this done. Hang on one second. Because I need to know that. That is important to my well-being. So, let me see. When does Monday Night Football return? The first regular season Monday Night Football game takes place September 14th.
1: Okay.
0: Kansas City Chiefs host the Denver Broncos. 8:15 ESPN, ABC, and the NFL Network.
1: Don't they have Thursday night football now, don't they?
0: Yeah.
1: They got Monday, Thursday.
0: All day Sunday.
1: Sunday.
0: So we got high school Well, now college teams are playing on Friday night. High school Friday. We got college all day Saturday. We got NFL all day Sunday. We got Monday night football. Catch your breath. And then it's Thursday. Man. I'm with that. You know, sports programming is the most dynamic live programming that there is, period.
1: Yeah.
0: People want to see it when it happens. They want to see it when it happens. So I'm looking forward to it. Get to it. All right, that's it for us. Folks, I hope you have a great evening. I love you. I want the very best for you. I know you've got dreams. My question is, what are you going to do about them? We'll see you on the radio. Bye-bye.
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0: This young lady did nothing wrong in her life. 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
1: She killed them, and she left them there on the floor with the bands around their necks. She left them discarded on the basement floor like broken toys.
2: Hannity's on. 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
1: All right, thanks, Scott Shannon, and thanks to all of you for being with us. Write down our toll-free telephone number. You want to be a part of the program. Oh, I see a prosecutor in New York Attorney General Letitia James' office says he was ordered to dig up dirt on Trump allies. Oh, we'll get to that today. Linda, not exactly sure why my name was singled out along with our friend Nancy Grace. She will join us at the top of the next hour. But this guy Reddington, who is the attorney in the Lindsey Clancy case, apparently doesn't like the fact. Now, correct me if I'm wrong. Isn't this guy that said in closing arguments that the prosecution ripped the soul out of his client, but didn't in that same speech, I didn't hear him talk about the soul being ripped out of the three children that she has admitted to killing? I want to make sure my recollection is right here. Is that how you recall, Linda? Because that's what I remember about closing arguments.
2: I believe you are accurate. Yes, sir.
1: And you believe I'm accurate, or you know that I'm accurate?
2: You are correct, sir. You are. Definitive statement.
1: This is a definitive statement, sir. Well, I don't know what's happening to you over the weekend.
2: Listen, these are matters of serious matters, all right?
1: Okay, they are serious matters. So let's go back before we play his little attack on me and Nancy Grace. But let's just remind people, three dead children, and this is his closing argument, blaming the prosecution for ripping the soul out of the mother that has admitted to killing the three children.
3: I told you in the opening statement that this is a prosecution that has ripped the soul out of this girl. How does this turn into this? How? Because of the damn medicine and the lousy medical care that she got.
1: She ripped the soul. We've gone over this in great detail. We played that cut in great detail, et cetera, et cetera. Meanwhile, the assistant DA, Jennifer Sprague, arguing in closing arguments that Lindsey Clancy left her children discarded on a basement floor like broken toys, and then went on to say that she was a nurse that knew the effects of her medication 4 months. Now this guy has gone to the microphones many, many times. Didn't he make this? And again, Linda, I want to get my facts right. I want to make sure I'm right. Wasn't it during one of his many press gaggles that he actually told the media, that he was talking about Lindsey Clancy? And didn't he make some comments, reference to what a good mother she is? I just recall that, but I don't want to be wrong. I want to make sure I understand. So in other words, a guy that is trying to speak before the media on behalf of his client, which he has every right to do, we're a country of free speech, and I would never deny anybody the right to say speak freely. Didn't he say something to that effect about what a good mommy she was? Listen.
3: This young lady did nothing wrong in her life.
1: Nothing.
3: She was a nurse, a daughter, a wife, and a darn good mother.
1: Darn good mother. Did nothing wrong in her life. Is he saying that when she admitted to killing her three children? Now, there are, I've agreed. I've said many times on this program, I think postpartum depression is real. I do believe that there can be interactions with medication, psychiatric medications. It's something to consider. The jury will look at all of it. By the way, there's no evidence to this point that people have been making all over the internet today that some of the jurors were observed wearing pink going into the courtroom. I haven't said that. Anyway, so the only reason I'm not going to spend a lot of time here on this, except to say that this same defense attorney that likes to talk to the media was once again this weekend talking to the media. And was it today or over the weekend? I think it was over the weekend. Singling out me and Nancy Grace for covering the case that he's looking for attention for. Listen.
4: It's been obviously a long weekend, okay? You're all journalists, reporters, news media. And this weekend has been horrific with the coverage. And by that I mean Mr. Hannity with his men discussing every little inch of Lindsay's symptoms and criticizing. Nancy Grace, to coin a phrase, the queen of mean, who misrepresents facts. I challenge Nancy Grace to show us where Lindsay Clancy ever said, ever Googled how to kill, words that came out of her mouth. And these things hurt.
1: Now, for the record, my team on television, and I had it confirmed, we reached out to Mr. Reddington. As a matter of fact, we reached out to him last Friday to be a guest on my program, inviting him on the show to react, you know, to the verdict or the pending verdict in this case. We're still on verdict watch in this case before comments were made, that, and we never got a response from him. We have reached out to him today to invite him on the TV show, and we'll invite him on this radio program. And we still have gotten no response from Mr. Reddington. So I guess he's only willing to talk to media where he can take cheap shots and not have a substantive discussion, which is what we're offering him. But if you look at initial unsealed court search warrant affidavits from October 23, noted that investigators believed that Lindsay Clancy had used her phone and journalists to document the mental state of research ways to kill. And anyway, that was on masslive.com. During the testimony in the trial regarding the digital footprint, you had a Massachusetts State Police, trooper, Amos Kyle, I won't go any further, testifying about the digital evidence, quote, extracted from devices seized from the Clancy home, while testimony revealed that Microsoft Surface Pro tablet had accessed a Wikipedia page for suicide methods, et cetera, et cetera. And I wanted to deal with issue Sean Hannity and these men. You do know, Linda, you've been following the coverage because I know you're very interested in this story. We had Tiffany Smiley on not once, but two nights in a row last week defending, you know, the defense in this case. On top of Nancy Grace, who is not one of, quote, my men, who happens to be a victim of a horrible tragedy in her life when she was 19 and her fiance got brutally murdered, and it changed the entire trajectory of her life. We also had other people that were not men, Mr. Hannity and his men. We had Dr. Chloe Carmichael. We had Jamie Franklin. We had Kaylee McGee White. We had Isabel Brown. And we've gone over a lot of the searches. She was definitely looking into what schizophrenia, psychosis meant, hallucinations, bipolar disorder. How quickly does Wellbutrin work for depression, ketamine? She was looking up that. The effects of, you know, side effects related to drugs she was taking. Can you treat a sociopath? How to tell if you're sleep deprived or depressed? How to slit your own throat? You know, can you turn airbags off a Kia Sorento, Kids Miralax, CVS? The CVS, the Kids Miralax, and various searches on Apple Maps to allegedly calculate driving times and distances to the pharmacy. Because remember, the testimony was that she sent the husband out to the pharmacy and even had a conversation with him to make sure he's still out. What is that sounds to me, I'm just, in my opinion, Mr. Reddington has an opinion about me. I have an opinion about these searches. My opinion, considering he wants it discussed in the public by making public statements again and again and again, my opinion is that these searches indicate to me some level of knowledge of what she's doing. And on top of that, It also, to me, my opinion, like he has an opinion about me, talks about premeditation. That's what it sounds like to me if you send somebody away. I don't know. But we'll get into that with Nancy Grace coming up. She has every opportunity to, should have every opportunity to respond to this as well. And, you know, our invitation stands wide open. Come hang out with us. You want to do a long podcast? Come on my podcast. Come on the TV show. Come on in this radio program. Oh, by the way, I wonder if anyone knows the name of, ask yourself this question, because I don't know why certain things become high profile and other things don't become high profile. You know, we could talk about killings, you know, George Floyd, hands up, don't shoot. We deal with that. And that was the case, Michael Brown. Then we have Freddie Gray in Baltimore, Trayvon Martin, you know, Duke Lacrosse. Why do some cases become high profile, others don't? I don't know the answer to it. But for 9 years, I've been scrolling the names of people shot and shot and killed in the city of Chicago since Obama became president, 2009. Linda, want to take a guess? How many people you think were shot in Chicago this weekend? And I think you're making a guess based on, well, you know, historical trends and precedent, not because you want anyone to get shot. Nobody should want that. Nobody does want that. How many people do you think were shot this weekend in Chicago?
2: Shot and killed or just shot?
1: Shot.
2: 50.
1: Pretty close. 41.
2: That's 41.
1: And 3 fatally. Here's the bigger,
2: strongest gun laws in the country, by the way. How about that? They're doing great.
1: Well, but, okay, I wonder if anybody listening to this program can name one of them. Just think, pause, think. You name one. I bet most of you didn't hear about this till I just reported it. And there's a reason why. Because unless it was ICE, unless it can be politicized, unless it can be weaponized, unless you can blame Trump or Republicans or a policy you don't like, or the fact that we have the supremacy clause to the Constitution that allows for the federal government and the federal government only to enforce federal law, that means federal immigration law, you're not going to know the names of the 41 people shot. And this now is in a variety of issues. It is, you know, selective moral outrage by the left. Because if all lives matter, and I do believe they do, you know, I'll just add the 41 names of people shot and killed to my long list that I've been running since 2009. Nobody ever seems to listen to me. By the way, interesting development militarily. The U.S. military said they blasted 3 drones linked to Mexican drug cartels out of the sky last week. How cool is that? In other words, they're using laser weapons to blast these drones out of the sky. Defense officials said they used Army multi-purpose high-energy laser to engage and defeat the 3 drones, which they deemed hostile, based on their use and direct support and activities posing a physical threat to the U.S. and U.S. personnel. This is a major line-crossing moment, the first time the laser system has been successfully used on a cartel at the border, though some members of Congress have been demanding its use for years. So, I mean, it's a pretty interesting development, I think, on a lot of different levels. We'll get to that. Also, just get this in quick, and we got so much news to get to. And I know Nancy Grace is going to want to respond to this prosecutor. But anyway, a veteran prosecutor in the state of New York, the state attorney general, Letitia James's office, is now claiming he was ordered to dig up dirt on people and groups affiliated with Donald J. Trump. This new report, Daniel Weisenfeld, former Brooklyn prosecutor, now works in James Investor Protection Bureau, said that his boss instructed him to, quote, find and pursue crimes committed by Trump allies. Who was it that famously said, Linda, help me out, find me the man and I'll show you the crime? I know that's a famous saying, isn't it? I know we've heard that before.
2: I believe it is.
1: Yeah. Just think former Soviet Union. 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
0: Biden answered 100 questions in 6 months. 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

0: right, Linda, did you come up with the answer? Who famously said, I'll give you a hint, Stalin's Russia. Stalin, who killed tens of millions of people. Show me the man and I'll show you the crime.
1: I did. I thought you were going to say it. But, you know, it's a little bit of a tricky one because although it is Stalin.
0: It's tricky because it is
1: attributed to Stalin. It's Stalin's regime. Yes, but it's not Stalin. It's Beria.
0: It's Beria who was the most ruthless, longest serving secret police chief in Stalin's reign of terror in Russia and Eastern Europe.
1: And in truth, I thought I might be wrong because I remember I was like, I think it's Stalin, but I'm not sure. And it's technically not. It's one of his guys.
0: It's one of his guys. You know, he's just chucking in with one of his guys.
1: I got a guy, right, you know.
0: 64 days till the most important midterm in your life. We've got the latest news information you will never get from the corrupt, abusively biased legacy media mob. And your calls 800-941-SEAN straight ahead.

0: Here's your first alert to more intense heat and humidity all week long. Highs will be in the low to mid 90s. Feels like temperatures near 100. From the WVLT First Alert Weather Center, I'm Chief Meteorologist Spencer Denton.
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1: All right, 25 till the top of the hour this Monday. It's 800-941-SEAN if you want to be a part of the program. So both myself and Nancy Grace being attacked by the defense attorney in the Lindsey Clancy case. We'll give Nancy a chance to respond. We'll show it to you tonight on TV, 9 Eastern. I love being attacked, Linda. Remember all the times Obama attacked me? I kind of miss those days, although God help us if we ever went back to him. Or these radical DSA people.
2: I would hesitate to remind you, you did have a hate Hannity line. So, you know, it sounds a little bit, you know, I think you might be the one person who can stand it.
1: Yeah. I mean, we encourage people to hate. Maybe we should bring it back. Like Hannity.
2: No,
1: I want to bring back Hannity and the hate Hannity hotline.
2: Absolutely not.
1: What do you mean? No, it's not
2: your
1: protest.
2: Decision. I am protesting.
1: It doesn't matter if you can protest till you're blue in the face. If I say bring it back, it's coming back.
2: What if I get to purple? Does that count? Do you care then?
1: What's that?
2: So what happens if I get to purple? I'm going past blue. Please, don't bring it back.
1: It's coming back. Prepare yourself. All right, Born on America's Darkest Day, 9/11/01. Our friends at the Tunnel to Towers Foundation, they have been helping American heroes and their families ever since. Heroes like U.S. Army Sergeant Mario Nelson. Now, he served in the National Guard. He volunteered at Ground Zero after the 9/11 attacks. Later, Mario enlisted full-time in the Army, deployed to Iraq. He made multiple, you know, the ultimate sacrifice, but many sacrifices with his life and his time and his commitment to our country and communities. Then he made the ultimate sacrifice when he was killed by a rocket-propelled grenade. Now, in this, what is the 25th anniversary year of 9/11, now we will continue to honor the cost of service and the enduring legacy of those who gave everything for our freedom. Mario left behind a wife and a daughter, and after his death, his wife began helping others heal from grief and trauma. And thankfully, because of your generosity, the Tunnel to Towers Foundation, they recognize that sacrifice of this entire family and were able to provide them a mortgage-free home. Now, there's plenty of more families to help. 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It keeps their memory alive. It's our way of saying thank you. Anyway, you can donate a car, land, one big donation, commit to $11 a month. 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All right, we are only 64 days away from, I think, the most important midterm in our lifetime. It's really that simple for me. Doesn't get any more complicated. If you don't see the threat of the radical democratic socialists, I will do the reminding every day, once or twice a day, and I hope you will put this to your memory. Because you need to compel and people that you might run into in your daily life, the people in your own family, you know, the people you work with, the people that are friends of yours, your cousins, your relatives. I don't care who, strangers you meet and start talking to on the street or in a store somewhere. But these radicals, 250 of them already elected only since 2019. Over 40 of them, you know, some of the main ones. You got Troy Jackson in Maine. He's Graham Plattner 2.0 as far as I'm concerned. Then you've got El Sayed in Michigan. Then you got six-gender, God is non-binary, trans people, even biological men should have access to abortion running down there in the great state of Texas. I don't know what's going on in Ohio. I don't like the poll numbers in Ohio. You cannot allow Sherrod Brown back in Ohio. Bad, bad idea. No earth, because you know he's going to bow at the altar and suck up to these radicals. And again, their stated agenda. Well, first praising Castro, a murderer, thug, dictator that created poverty and misery for the great country of Cuba. Hopefully their liberation is coming sooner than later. But they're saying they want to eliminate the Senate. They're saying that they no longer want you to choose a president. They are saying they want to pack the courts. They want illegal aliens to get amnesty. They want to abolish borders so we have open borders. Well, it worked out great the last 4 years. unfettered illegal immigration. And what happened? You had people from over 200 countries, at least 12 plus million we know about. We don't know about all of the gotaways, but among them, known terrorists, murderers, rapists, other violent criminals, child molesters, cartel members, gang members. They want amnesty for anybody that crosses our border without respect to our laws, borders, or sovereignty. They want to abolish ICE. They want to end all deportation. They want to defund the Department of War. That would be a great gift to Russia and to China and to Iran and to North Korea. They want to eliminate cash bail. They want to abolish prisons. They want to abolish, defund, dismantle, no bail laws, police. They want their big wealth tax, which would empower them to steal other people's money. You never get a straight answer. How much of every dollar should any American be allowed to keep after they pay state, local, federal dollars? And then they want public ownership of most corporations. None of these are good ideas. None of them. They're all extremely radical, and they're all extremely dangerous. But this is what this election in 64 days is about. And I just want to give an admonition to people and warn people. Now, there are polls showing Republican candidates falling behind. Now, I don't trust it completely because it's the Real Clear Politics average, number one. And number two, because the polling has been so atrocious. You know, they have people predicting, many people predicting Francesca Hung would win by 20 to 30% in Wisconsin. Didn't work out that way. They predicted El Sayed would win by a massive margin. He barely got through with like a 1-point victory. You know, so I don't trust the polls, but I'm trusting them in the sense that I'm taking this seriously and I'm urging all of you to take it seriously. If you don't want that crazy agenda to be advanced in our country, if you don't want all progress to come to a screeching halt, then you're going to have to do something about it. I see that Piker now is getting a little pissed off at Syed, who's now trying to begin a process of distancing himself from the guy that was on the campaign trail with him and there on at his victory night celebration. And Hassan Piker saying, no, he asked me to be out there. One Pennsylvania Democrat defending Hassan Piker. Congressman Chris Rabb, your friend in your state, Linda, the Commonwealth. This is what the institutionalists are focusing their efforts on now. Disavowing Hassan Piker, not white nationalists. You know, and he goes on and on and on. What's an AI overlord? No idea what that means. Hey, look, AI, like any technology, can be used for good and it can be used for evil. Interesting, in Texas, Jasmine Crockett is refusing to campaign for Telefrico. You know, I will be campaigning down ballot, she said. And she said she wanted to focus on amplifying candidates who may be getting overshadowed. I don't think she likes sex gender. James Carville predicting Democrats will reject a DSA presidential candidate. Well, let's see what they reject or embrace in 64 days, James. And I don't think anybody can accurately predict how this is going to turn out. Now, I told you about AOC last week is re-upped her membership with the DSA. And I gave you my theory about the Fight the Oligarchy tour. And that was Bernie Sanders handing the mantle to AOC. Now DSA leaders, a group of them, announcing a petition drive to secure

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1: The radical left, they will destroy America as we know it. They will want to rebuild it in this socialist, communist, you know, image of theirs. Don't kid yourself. Now the only question is, strategically, how do they get there? Do they get there by, you know, just being honest with the American people and convincing them socialism, communism, which has been tried all over the world and has failed every single time with the same results, unfulfilled promises, number one. Number two, wealth confiscation, that's always real. That happens. But number two, you have more poverty than when you started. Number three, you empower these people and getting rid of them is nearly impossible. And number four, then you calculate how much of your liberty and freedom you gave up in the name of guaranteed daycare and guaranteed government schools, which we've got the worst in the industrialized world, and guaranteed jobs, and guaranteed government salaries and guaranteed government healthy food and guaranteed government retirement and guaranteed government health care. How did that all work out with that Obamacare thing? Michigan's highest ranking Jewish official is boycotting her state's Democratic convention because of fears of her safety. The Michigan Democratic Attorney General, Dana Nessel, skipped her party's convention Saturday, saying she feared being booed, harassed, and chased over one thing, her support of Israel, amid warnings of, I'm safe going. Can you imagine that? The state's highest ranking Jewish official. Wonder if El Sayed being on the ballot contributed to her decision making. You got, let's see. Oh, this is interesting. And this was in the New York Post today. Michigan Senate hopeful Abdul El Sayed finally apologized to Jewish Democrats for his response to the Michigan synagogue attack earlier this year when he highlighted that the terrorist family members were killed in Israeli strikes. El Sayed is now saying he expressed regret for that remark. Well, he hasn't regressed. He hasn't distanced himself from his buddy Hassan Piker, who says the most vile and foul things imaginable. You got Telefrico, just he's like a walking gaffe machine. Jesus was a radical. Now he's trying to compare Christ pushed for the same things I'm fighting for. Really? But Jesus didn't believe that there were six genders. He said, you know, he taught the most famous prayer of all prayers for Christians. Our Father, who art in heaven. He didn't say our non-binary, who art in heaven. You know, the Bible's very clear. Judeo-Christian beliefs are that God created man and woman. Period. El Sayed, what you're going to see is polling now is going to result in a lot of election year conversions. You've got to be on the lookout for that. El Sayed's not changing who he is. Neither is AOC. Neither any of these DSA people. That's why I keep telling you, I'm predicting what's going to happen. They're going to take down their radicalized agenda from their website, and they will just try to get elected lying to you. But their core beliefs are not going to change at all. You know, their appetite for sweeping change is very real. That's why you have all... Why do you think Democrats, is with the exception of John Fetterman, and John Fetterman's not perfect. I don't agree with him on a ton of issues. But at least he's willing to speak out against the virulent anti-Semitism. At least he's willing to acknowledge the power's right, the power of the president constitutionally to be the commander in chief. You know, give him credit for standing up and saying a nuclear armed Iran is a bad thing. Doesn't mean I agree with him on remaining a Democrat. But he's overall, he's the only one that you can talk to and have a decent conversation with. And he's the only one, and he's paying a price for it. We'll get into that in a minute. Why are you talking in my ear while I'm speaking?
2: I am so sorry. That was not meant for you. We are just watching the Lindsey Clancy case. It looks like the media is back in the courtroom and we may be getting some news.
1: Okay. We're going to stay watch.

0: and wait and see what happens. Hopefully we'll have an answer soon. Now, it was this time on Friday that they announced that we're still on verdict watch. It was this time last Friday that they said they were convening for the day. So it's either going to be convening for the day or we're going to be on official verdict watch, meaning today. That means it'll happen today. All right, 800-941-SHAWN is our number. All right, look, a lot of people, you get that letter in the mail, this scary letter, causes you anxiety, can keep you up at night. And I want to talk to those of you that get this letter, whether you're a hardworking businessman or woman or you're working and you built your business from the ground up, early mornings, late nights, weekends, you created jobs, maybe COVID hit, major problems. All right, you get a letter from the IRS that scares you. 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Linda, I think we're going to stay with this.
1: They have been excused until tomorrow, sir.
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0: All right, in case you're just joining us, the jury in the Lindsey Clancy trial is convened for the day. We are still officially on verdict watch, though. When that happens in the days ahead, we'll bring it to you. Now, we have Nancy Grace. Both she and I were singled out by Lindsey Clancy's attorney over the weekend, and I responded a little bit in the last hour. I'll give her a chance to respond as well. We'll show you the video on Hannity tonight, 9 Eastern, on the Fox News channel. We also have a lot of other... By the way, Josh Shapiro is not telling the people in Lancaster, PA, the truth about the issue of measles as defined by the coroner. We'll get to that. We'll get to your calls as well. 800-941-SHAWN as we continue on this Monday. All right, everybody cares about health, wellness, fitness, nutrition, and so many of us are guessing our way through our health, guessing what foods to eat, what supplements to take, wondering why some things make us feel better than others. 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